merit it. He freely gave it to me. But I do have a choice. I can either accept it or not accept it. I can live it or I cannot live it. And that's as true as a Christian as well. Oh, this book talks about a lot of people that had grace, but they gave it up. And we don't have time to go into them, but there are many, many examples relative to that. Listen, we've got to stop. Our time is up, and we've got to get ready for these other programs. Brother Hubert says, amen, Brother Paul, and we'll keep you in the amen corner. Well, I hope that you got something from the study today, and we will have the privilege of continuing this look in the book of Romans, and we'll pick up with, Lord willing, with verse number 16 tomorrow. Just a handful of verses left, and he's going to clear up tomorrow everything that we've been talking about today. I can't blame it on anybody but me. James actually says that himself. Oh, you lust and you sin because of your own lust. You sin because of your own lust. We'll talk about that tomorrow. Hope to see you again. Don't forget all of these programs coming up on Ignite Radio. Hope that you'll stay tuned to that. And we'll see you again, Lord willing, tomorrow at this self same time. And until we meet again, I pray God's richest blessings on each and every one of you.

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2: Well, igniters, that was none other than our good friend, Brother Paul Cockrell here on Ignite Radio. And amen to that, igniters. Amen to that. And boy, oh boy. What a wonderful, deep study that was, Igniters. And I'm going to tell you, Igniters, we got ourselves a good one that's going to be coming up here, Igniters, in about 22 minutes from now. The Pathfinder with our good friend, Brother Simon. We got a special edition, Igniters, coming up here on Ignite Radio. So whatever you do, don't be touching that dial whatsoever at all. Yeah, it's a special edition here on Ignite Radio. So keep it locked in here, Igniters. Keep it locked in here. And away we go. Don't forget, Igniters, coming up later on, Igniters will be the 180 with our good friend, Brother David. And that's going to be coming up here then less than 2 hours from now. Amen to that. All right, as we will... we'll have a nice good conversation with our good friend Brother David here on Ignite Radio, and may do some reminiscent, Igniters, of 5 years Brother David being here on Ignite Radio. All right, let's go ahead and get things started here on Ignite Radio for sure, Igniters, and we're going to go ahead and to kick things off, Igniters. We're going to go ahead and kick things off with a bang. Amen to that, Igniters. Amen to that. Let's go ahead and to get started with the song In Christ Alone here on Ignite Radio. Thunderkirk reporting from Ignite Remote Studio, North Bellingham.
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0: All right, everybody, good morning, good afternoon, and good evening to all of you Igniters, regardless of wherever you are around the world. We are so blessed that each one of you has stayed connected here to Ignite Radio. Thunderkirk reporting live here from our Ignite remote studio here in North Bellingham. And good to have each one of you here with us here on Ignite Radio. And boy, oh boy, Igniters, welcome, welcome, welcome, Igniters, too. The Pathfinder with our good friend, Brother Simon. Now, Brother Simon Igniters, as you heard, is having knee replacement surgery. So we are going to go ahead, Igniters, and to get into a very, very special one here on Ignite Radio. As you know, Brother Simon has been in the book of Colossians, Igniters. We're going to continue on with the book of Colossians here on Ignite Radio. So let's go ahead, Igniters, and to get going here, and let's see what our good friend Brother Simon is up to. So yes, we want to keep Sister Sharon in prayer for her recovery. We also want to keep our good friend Brother Simon, that's also has gone under the knife for knee replacement. So definitely looking forward to having him back, and God willing, we'll check out to see how Brother Simon's doing this Sunday. But definitely in a lot of pain, but glad that so far so good. Looks like that the surgery has been successful. So amen to that. So without further ado, Igniters, let's go ahead and to head up to Surrey. And let's continue on, Igniters, with our good friend, good brother, Brother Simon, here on Ignite Radio, shall we? I think actually that we shall, Igniters. As you remember, that we're still in the book of Colossians, Igniters. And so we did 3B last week. We didn't finish chapter 3. So let's go ahead, Igniters, into, well, let's see what Brother Simon had planned for us here on Ignite Radio, shall we? Igniters, welcome to the Pathfinder with our good friend, good brother, Brother Simon, here on Ignite Radio. Brother Simon, prayers to you, brother, prayers to you.
1: Good evening, everyone. It's a wonderful time that we can come together to study the Bible again. And tonight, we will continue to study the book of Colossians. So if you have your Bible, and please go ahead to turn your Bible to the book of Colossians, chapter 3. It's the last Friday, we already discussed part of the how to build up the healthy family. And we mentioned about that, you know, that sometimes the husband and wife, they have the conflict, and they have a quarrel together. And then what is the main reason will create this kind of the problem? And also finally, maybe the it caused a separation or divorce. Okay. And then we got the information from the today's.com, and then they point out that some of the reason, infidelity, money problem, addiction, or extraordinary situation, incompatibility, and irreconcilable, and so on. But the reason we caused separation or divorce. But I also mentioned about the there are something that cause a marriage breakdown. Most of the time, probably I mentioned about the self-centered, or they don't respect each other, or lack of the communication, or lack of love, or lack of forgiveness, or forgetful heart, something like that. But I also suspect some of the way we can improve this kind of relationship. And then I point out that the respect each other. Especially from Ephesians chapter 5, 33, also mentioned about they should love each other. And then I also point out that the other point is improve the skill of communication. especially the James chapter 1, verse 19. James said that, "So then, my beloved brethren, let every man be swift to hear, slow to speak, and slow to wrath." So now, this is the very important for the communication skill. When they get mad, and then they need to slow down to speak and slow down to get angry. So this way, if they can discuss with each other, and a good communication is a very vital component of a healthy marriage. And also through the good communication, we can resolve many problems. We understand that poor communication can cause problems get worse and worse. Okay. So when a marriage couple had a talk, they often argue with each other, then this kind of communication is very poor. And the Bible always tries to teach us we need to learn slow to speak, slow to wrath. So I think this is the very important for us. And by the way, the Ecclesiastes chapter 3, verses 1 to 8, it also mentioned about is it time to speak, is it time to keep silent, something like that. So you know, sometimes when we get mad, and then probably it's not the right time we discuss something, and that's the reason we need to learn when is a good time to have communication, or when we get mad with each other, and we need to learn how to forgive each other. And that's the reason the third point I talk about, the forgive and forget. So everyone will do wrong thing. No one is perfect. When we do wrong thing, we must learn to admit. And also, the other person also need to learn how to forgive a person. Not only forgive a person, and also forget the past memories, or I mean the bad memories, something like that. Because if we don't forgive and forget, and oftentimes when a marriage couple, when they argue again, if they bring up the old thing again on the table, they never solve the problem. Okay. That's the reason Jeremiah said that, "For I will forgive their iniquity

0: love, especially the 1 Corinthians chapter 13. It mentioned about what kind of love we should have. And I can call this one too. And this one we call the love bank. Okay. Usually, we know that a couple had married each other for a few years, and then they gradually left their first love easily. When they date with each other, they will try to spend every minute together. But what about after marriage? Sometimes they may not do this way anymore. But remember that the Bible also said that marriage is for life. Marriage is not like a portal. When it is getting old and then we want to get rid of it. But marriage is different. Can you imagine that when your partner stay with you when you need help, how do you feel? It will help a lot, isn't it? We are very happy, especially when we get sick and our partner will take care of us. So you can see that this is the marriage. We love each other. We help each other. If we get sick and then the partner walk away and doesn't want to take care of it, then this is not a good marriage. Okay? So in order to accumulate, we call the love bank, and then we need to work hard. We need the couple need to work together to build up the happiness. Okay, can you imagine if the love bank is empty, then the red light of the marriage is on, and then eventually it causes a lot of the marriage problem. So now this is another point I just want to point out. But the conclusion is, in order to establish a healthy family, a healthy marriage, we must work together. There's no easy way to solve the problem. Husband and wife, oftentimes, they have conflict. We cannot avoid that. But they must work together to resolve the conflict. They need to learn to forgive and forget.
1: Brother Simon,
0: okay, go ahead.
1: So you quite often hear the expression, happy wife, happy life. But I heard a little while ago and I thought, no, this is really, really good. It is happy spouse, happy house.
0: Happy spouse, happy house.
1: Yeah, so yeah. It's not just not one or the other.
0: If I agree.
1: If both is happy, then the whole house is happy.
0: Yeah.
1: So I think that's better than happy wife, happy life. Of course, when I'm joking around with Don, I always say it's cheaper to keep her. But I always stop when I'm doing that. But like you're saying about the love bank, and like I said, you know, happy spouse, happy house. So, you know, go out of your way to make sure, you know, your partner is happy. It's not just one way or the other. It's both ways.
0: It's both ways. Yeah, it's both ways. Especially our Chinese word, love. The word Chinese love refer both work together. In order to have a happy marriage, both of them need to work together. And then happy spouse, happy family, okay?
1: House. Happy spouse, happy house.
0: Happy, I'll get that too. I agree, brother. You're right. Okay, by the way, let me continue to read some more about the verses. Do you have any comment about husband and wife relationship?
2: You have to know how to say sorry without knowing the reason.
1: Amen.
0: Mm-hmm. Yeah. Hey, Brother Jacob, can you repeat one more time? My wife cannot hear that.
2: You should know how to say sorry without knowing any reason why.
0: Yeah, that's true. Sometimes we did not recognize that.
2: That's the secret of a success marriage.

0: Yeah,
1: my marriage almost like what is
2: that, he doesn't even know.
1: 33 years.
2: He doesn't say sorry.
0: But I know that marriage just like a school. We are learning something from each other. And you can say that every day we have new things to learn from each other too. But at least we understand that we need to work together. And if we cannot, then what can we do? We ask God to guide us and learn how the Bible teach us how to treat one another. You see that? Now, the Bible said that the wife need to submit the husband. But the Bible also said that the husband need to love the wife as himself. How he can love himself if he doesn't love his wife? So anyway, this is my hour. I think that we already know that. And I want to continue to read about the verse 20, chapter 3, verse 20 to chapter 4, 1. The children, obey your parents in all things, for this is well-pleasing to the Lord. Fathers, do not provoke your children, lest they become discouraged. Servants, obey in all things your masters according to the flesh, not with eye service as men's pleasers, but in the sincerity of heart, fearing God. And whatever you do, do it heartily, as to the law and not to men, knowing that from the Lord you will receive the reward of the inheritance. For you serve the Lord Christ. But he who does wrong will be repaid for the wrong which he has done. And there is no partiality. Chapter 4, verse 1. Masters, give your servants what is just and fair, knowing that you also have a master in heaven. So you can see that from the verses 20 to 21, children are told to obey their parents, and the parents must treat their children with understanding and not be harsh or unreasonable. Now, the word obey from the Greek word, we call the hypakout. It implies to listen and carry out parental instruction. Paul said that from Ephesians chapter 1 to 3, and he said that children obey our parents in the Lord, for this is right. Honor your father and mother, which is the first commandments with promise, that is, that it may be well with you and you may live long on the earth. So you can see that very clear. Children are told to esteem and obey their parents' words. Now, disobedience to parents has always been observed by God as a sin too. In the Old Testament, the Bible, especially one of the Ten Commandments, also said very clear, honor your father and your mother, that your days may be prolonged in the land which the Lord your God gave you. Exodus chapter 20 and verse 12. So it's very clear that children need to learn to obey the parent. And we understand that sometimes we may not agree from our parents, but still we need to learn how to obey them because they are our parents. If they do just like first, parents also have the responsibility to teach the children how to obey them. Okay? Obeying our parents is not an option. We just read that about obeying our parent, what kind of reward the children can get. it mentions very clearly that it has the it prolonged their life on the earth. Maybe that's the reason they can live a longer time. But anyway, this is just only encouragement. But I believe that all of us should understand that obeying our parents is not an option. This is the God's rule. There's no negotiation. Parents should also not abuse their power. And that's the reason verse 21, it said that, fathers, do not provoke your children. Now, parents do not use their authority to control children existently. They can teach them. They can tell them to do something, but parents should not abuse their power to control their children existently. Because otherwise, they can see that children will rebel them. Parents need to lead and guide and teach the children to bring them up into the discipline and the instruction of the Lord, just like the Ephesians chapter 6, verse 4. If parents treat their children rudely, okay, you can say harshly, okay, their children definitely will rebel against them. No one like to be mistreated, even though the parent, we know that we need to learn to obey the parent. But if the parents mistreat them, children will definitely rebel against their parent. So anyway, children obey their parents and parents do not provoke their children. It is a mutual responsibility. Just like that, sometimes when we talk with the children, we are the father, we are the parents, so they should listen to us. But if we do not fully understand their feeling, sometimes our words may hurt them. Even though we tell them they need to listen, probably they may not. Okay, and any objection about how we approach our children or how we discipline our children, or as a parent, how should we guide them? Any comment? So if you don't have it, and then I try to go back to point out about the other one is the servants. The servants work for their master. Okay. They were working for, they actually, they were working for the Lord Jesus Christ. That's the reason he said, it mentioned about that. Servant, obey in all things your master according to the flesh, not with eye service. Okay. This is their duty for the servant. When they work for the master, they work for, basically, they work for the Lord Jesus, for God, okay? And if they always keep this principle, then they will not have a lot of trouble with their master. And in fact, you can see that what kind of attitude a Christian servant or employee, the instruction of this verses given to the Christian employees are, do what you are told, obey your employers. And also second point from here, Christians should not work at a master of eye service. They should not just work when the boss is watching or loaf or idle when he is not around. Whatever Christians do, they should work heartily and do their best. So this is the the instruction given to the Christian employer. Of course, when we work as employees, we do not just only work for our boss, because God is watching us. Okay? And on the other hand, what about master? How should master treat their employee? Well, according to verse 1, you can see that, well, if you read Ephesians chapter 6, verse 9, we can learn that the master must reward their employees fairly, knowing that they have a master God. I mean, on earth, we know that some of the master, they have their servant, they have their employee work for them, but they also need to know they have a heavenly master we call God. Okay, he also treat every one of us fairly, just like the Philemon and Onesimus. How should they treat each other? If the employees, if an honest day's work for an honest day's pay, what should the employers do? The employers should be fair and honest in their treatment of their employees. They should not mistreat their employees with poor working environment or unfair wages. Otherwise, they will create bad relationship with each other. So from 18 to chapter 4:1, Paul tried to remind every Christian that every relationship is vital, such as husband and wife relationship, parents and children relationship, or master and servant relationship. Christianity can affect or improve every relationship. It also can help us success in every aspect of our life. You can see that Christianity has the power to make us a better father or mother, or a better parent or son or daughter, or a better employer or employee. So our Lord Jesus Christ has the power to make every one of our relationships better. We should let his word, we should let God dwell in our hearts. So this is I believe that Paul tried to encourage the Christian how they treat each other. Any comment from this short passage, chapter 3, the last part of the chapter 3? So if you don't have it, and then we continue to read the chapter 4, okay? Chapter 4, and we go ahead to read the chapter 4, verses 2 to 4 first. Mm-hmm. Let me go ahead and continue to read it. Mm-hmm. Verse 2 to 4, continue earnestly in prayer, being vigilant in it with thanksgiving. Meanwhile, praying also for us, that God will open to us a door for the word, to speak the mystery of Christ, for which I am also in chains, that I may make it manifest as I ought to speak. Let me continue with two more. Walk in wisdom toward those who are outside, redeeming the time. Let your speech always be with grace, seasoned with salt, that you may know how you ought to answer each one. So from verses 2 to 4, Paul tried to extol the Colossians Christian to pray and give thanks to the Lord frequently. We understand that prayer is a very vital to every Christian. And from verse 2, he said that continues earnestly in prayer. The other translation, they use the devote yourself to prayer and keeping alert in it with an attitude of thanksgiving. Well, First Thessalonians chapter 5, verse 17, Paul also said that pray without ceasing. So, as a Christian, how often we should pray? We should pray every day. And also, we should pray with the pure heart. Not only we always ask God to give me something, we can also share our joy with God when we pray. And here, Paul tried to remind the Colossian Christian to pray for him too. You can see that he said that when he was in jail, he also expect that the Colossian Christian to pray for him and his co-worker to continue to carry the word of God to other people. So I think it's the chapter 4, basically you can see that it's almost a Paul try to give them a farewell message. So especially when you see that in verse 5 and 6, Paul said that walk in wisdom toward those who are outside, redeeming the time. Let your speech always be with grace, seasoned with salt, that you may know how you ought to answer each one. Let me ask you, from the verse 5, verse 6, it mentioned that here. Verse 6, he said that, let your speech always be with grace, seasoned with salt. So what does that mean? Now, Paul tried to encourage the Colossian Christian how to live, how to walk as a Christian. So when he say that, let your speech always be with grace, seasoned with salt. So what does it mean? Can anyone share that?

0: Brother Ron, would you mind to give the comment about this verse 6 about let your speech always be with grace and seasoned with salt?
1: Well, I think it means that when we speak, we should speak kindly and openly and fairly sometimes, like you said earlier, maybe we should speak very little. Maybe we should listen more.
0: Mm-hmm.
1: So, you know, listening and speaking are two abilities that we have, and we need to control those very carefully.
0: Mm-hmm. Okay. Mm-hmm.
2: I would say that chapter 6 saying that what Brother Ron says with a kindly, but with the season means that it's still with the weight. You have to speak the truth, like, you know, if it's not right, then you have to tell them it's not right. So you should not be always in the political correctness always, you know, try to be political correct, but at the same time, you don't speak the truth.
0: Mm-hmm.
2: You know, speaking the truth is not necessarily has to be ugly. You still have to be kind, but you have to defend what is, you have to tell or defend what is right so that other can see.
0: Mm-hmm.
2: So that's what I think season means, because, you know, when you speak, you cannot just without any salt, means that no weight, you know, you cannot be washy-washy, you know, you have to speak out loud. We have to speak the truth, but yet be kind.
0: Okay. Mm-hmm. Brother Kurt said that speak in love and respect. And he just sent a test message to me. But you know that now, in the first century, we don't see that they have the church building at that time. And especially when they gather together on Sunday, probably most of the time they meet at home. Isn't it? They don't have a church building. They don't have a big billboard in the highway, or they did not have the Christian radio station. So, especially verse 5, you see that verse 5, walk in wisdom toward those who are outside. Those outside probably refer what? To unbelievers. As a Christian, how did you attract the unbeliever to listen to the gospel? And then, just like the Brother Ron and Brother Jacob, you mentioned about the way how we communicate with the people with love or whatever. So now, in order to attract the outsider to believe in God, and what should we do? How do we talk with them? Now, we probably, through our life, when we communicate with the people, and then they can feel that how we treat other people. Okay? Now, but sometimes we can use a very nice word, nice word to talk with the people. But most of the time, people can see how you live on this earth. And I want to mention that people say this way, your life speaks so loud, I can't hear what you are saying. So what does that mean? Even though sometimes we may use a very nice word to communicate with the people, but people can see our life or our action, how we treat other people. So that's the reason I believe that Paul trying to remind the Colossians Christian. Christians should act wisely. That means that what kind of conduct they should have in order to influence other people. Now, we understand some people have a good communication skill. They know how to communicate with the people. But the action It's very important. And Brother Jacob also mentioned about when we see the people do the wrong thing, we need to tell the truth. But that's true. We should not be the hypocrite. Oh, even the people did the wrong thing, we will say, oh, you are doing good. We should not do that. If they are doing wrong thing, we tell the truth. But on the other hand, I think the most of the time, people can see how you live on this earth. And through this way, people can be influenced by our behavior, our action. The word, and I just mentioned that, sometimes we may use a very nice word, but the way they can see our life is very important. We can impact them. And that's the reason, do you remember that, let me close it from the 1 Peter chapter 3. How did the wife influence her husband? Now here, let me read from the 1 Peter chapter 3, verses 1 to 6. Likewise, you, wife, be submissive to your own husbands, that even if some do not obey the word, they, without a word, may be won by the conduct of their wife. When they observe your chaste conduct, accompanied by fear, do not let your beauty be that outward adorning of arranging the hair, of wearing gold, or of putting on fine apparel, but let it be the hidden person of the heart, with the incorruptible ornament of a gentle and quiet spirit, which is very precious in the sight of God. For in this manner, in former times, the holy women who trusted in God also adorned themselves, being submissive to their own husband. As Sarah obeyed Abraham, calling him Lord, whose daughters you are, if you do good and are not afraid with any terror. So from here, we understand that the wife, how does she submit the husband? It mentioned that not only through her outward appearance, but through the conduct of her behavior. So in order to influence other people, now the Bible said that we are the salt of the world, isn't it? And how we are the light in the world. How can we impact other people through our life, through our action, how we treat other people? So that's the reason Paul tried to remind the Colossians Christian, in order to impact outsiders, how we behave. Of course, the word we use, all those can impact, but the action is more important. And he also reminded the Christian, redeeming our time. We understand that Christians should take every opportunity to influence others in order to sit down in front of the computer or TV to watch the soap opera, something like that, or play computer game. We also need to learn to how we manage our time to use every opportunity to influence other people. Remember that life is short, okay? Ron mentioned about today people suffer the pandemic, but a lot of people are dying in sins. All of us are sinners. Okay, we commit sin. According to the Bible said that sin, the wages of sin is what? It's death. So since we don't have a long life on this earth, life is short, then Christians need to remember other people. They are lost. And I read one story from the preacher. And he said that one day he planned to renew his car insurance. And he called around, and then they find out that salesperson gave him a price. Then he had a conversation with this salesperson, and he tried to introduce what he do, what kind of job he has. So the salesperson knew that this preacher, he worked at the church near his place. So after 2 weeks, and then one morning, this preacher received a note from his secretary that the salesperson had called regarding of the Bible question. But at that time, the preacher did not call back to this person at once. He probably he was busy to doing other thing. But later on, after 2 weeks, and he remembered that this person, he called the church and wanted to know about some Bible question. Then he called this salesperson. And when he called this salesperson, he said that I was interested in some biblical question at that time, but now I'm not. So when the preacher heard this answer, he was hurt, and he felt sorry about it. He didn't use his time properly to share with this salesperson. This is illustration, may not be true, okay? But we understand that this salesperson, probably he may not know God well, or he is lost in God's eye. But the preacher did not share this gospel with him right away. So, but the idea is, what about us? How many opportunities do we let them pass by when we have a chance to share the gospel with other people, but we did not take this opportunity? So, probably that's the reason Paul tried to remind the Colossian Christian, we need to redeem our time. That means we need to manage our time properly. Do not waste it. If we have a chance to share the gospel with other people, if the people are asked, or maybe when we see the people, if we have a chance, we should share the gospel with other people. And also the back to the word we mentioned about how we communicate with the people and what kind of word. Well, the Bible also said that we should speak the truth in love. Ephesians chapter 4, 15. All those are cursing words, lying words, or a filthy language should not come out the lips of a Christian. And that's the reason now we learn from the chapter 3, and then we should put off the old man and put on the new man. Okay, any comment?
3: Just want to make a little comment about when you talk about salt over there. You got to remember that salt was a very expensive commodity back
0: in the old time. Yeah.
3: Because it was used to preserve their food. And everything was salted or dried, and so, you know, to add salt to something was something that was, you know, something very valuable, and it was a very expensive commodity as well too. So,
0: yeah, that's true. And the salt also preserved the food, isn't it?
3: Yeah.
0: And the same way, when we see the people are lost, we are the light of the world. We are the salt of the earth. We need to what? To try to help other people to know about the gospel. That's the reason we also spend several months to discuss about evangelists, how we approach other people. So from chapter 4, from verses 7 to 18, basically here, Paul tried to greet the Colossian Christian with other workers, such as Tychicus. This, he mentioned verse 7, he mentioned this brother, and he is a faithful minister who will bring the new, all news about the God, Paul to the Colossian Christian. And he also mentioned about Onesimus. Onesimus is a faithful and beloved brother. And we know that Onesimus was a servant of Philemon. And then he mentioned the other one is a verse. Let me see that verse 10, Aristarchus, and a fellow prisoner of the Paul, and he also proclaimed the gospel with Paul together in Ephesus. And then he mentioned about the Mark. So you can see that he mentioned about eight of his partners in the last few verses. He mentioned Onesimus, Aristarchus, Mark, and also the Justice, Epaphras, and Luke and Demas. So anyway, he mentioned those names. I'm not going to spend the time to share with each other because of, you can see that why he mentioned about those people, and they are his partner. But from the book of Colossians, Paul wrote this letter to Colossian Christian. First, he wanted them to keep their original faith. And if they keep their original faith, and they will discern the difference between the teaching of God and the teaching of a human philosophy. The same way, if we keep our faith, original faith, and we understand what the Bible says, then we will not be misled by the false teaching. I think this is very important. You know that once you know your original faith and your faith was established by the Word of God, and you will not give up easily. I mean, give up your faith easily. And part of it, that's the reason, and Paul tried to encourage the Colossian Christian, try to remember to keep your original faith. Don't let the false teacher to mislead us. Don't let the philosophy or any the strange idea to mislead us. And Paul also remind the Colossian Christian, continue to pray. And if you don't understand, ask God to help. So I think that for all of us should remember that when we study the Word of God, and if we have questions we don't understand, we can ask God to help. And I believe that God will guide us through His Word, or maybe through the Bible study. Mm-hmm. Okay.
4: All right, Igniters, and that was none other Igniters than the Pathfinder with Brother Simon. And wow, this has been a good 4-week study, Igniters. It's been a very, very good 4-week study where that not just what Brother Simon being here on the station here, but as well as on top of that, also with the brethren up at COC Surrey as well. So I hope that all of you got that. And I see Sister TL that sent her comment in. And I just want to let you know, Igniters, yes, you could tell that comment did actually go through. So amen to that, Igniters. Amen to that. And we want to thank Brother Simon. Brother Simon, get better. Get better. I know that you're probably, you're at home, so get better, and glad to see that you were able to pull through by the grace of God, and amen to that. And we look forward to hopefully seeing you this coming up Sunday at the Surrey Church of Christ in Surrey, British Columbia. One quick commercial, Igniters, and then we're coming back here on Ignite Radio, Thunderkirk Reporting. Hope all of you are doing well.

0: This is Angel Thunder, the host of The Final Take, wanting to invite you to the Surrey Church of Christ. Why the Surrey Church of Christ?
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5: Yes, Igniters, and really excited and glad to have all of you here with us here on Ignite Radio. Yes, go ahead and to get into this one, Igniters, and amen to that. Amen to Brother Simon, and thank you. Thank you, Brother Simon. Amen. Good one. Let's go ahead and give a couple of shout-outs to some people joining us during the program, Igniters. First and foremost, Igniters, I'd like to give a shout-out hailing all the way from Nellore, India, Igniters. Yes, Nellore, India. Wananamalu goes to none other than our good friend, good brothers from Yakasiri Church of Christ there is none other than... I think, Igniters, that it is our good friend, good brother. I got to find out, because every time that I need to ask if it is, but I think it's Brother Renga is with us here on Ignite Radio. So Wananamalu goes to you, Brother Renga. Good to have you with us here on Ignite Radio. As he wrote in here and said, greetings, Ignite Radio family. Amen to that. And then send greetings from Yakasiri Church of Christ there. Yes, in Nellore, India. Amen to that. And then sends over a heart to go along with that. So thank you very kindly, brother, for being with us here on Ignite Radio. And amen to that. Good to be able to have you here with us on Ignite Radio. Amen to that. Amen to that. So very, very excited. Hope all of you Igniters will stick around, Igniters, as coming up later on, 50-year anniversary special with our good friend Brother David, and we'll look forward to talking with Brother David here on Ignite Radio. And amen to that. Amen to that. Definitely looking forward to that. All right. But good to have you. Good to have you here, brother. And amen. Amen and amen. All right. Let's go ahead, Igniters, and to continue on here. Sister TL appreciated that study. And we appreciate Sister TL being with us here on Ignite Radio. As Sister TL wrote in here with 1-2 hearts, 3-4 hearts. And amen, you answered the question. We should be nice and respectful. Yes, courteous is what I sent in. And amen to that, Sister TL. Amen to that. So yes, we all should be in regards for our courteous and speech and whatever. And amen. So yes, 3-4 hearts, 5-6 hearts, and amen. 7-8 hearts, 9 hearts, 10-11-12 hearts, and said thanks, Brother Simon. And amen to that. Amen to that. Even Brother Simon, I appreciated that one very much. I sent you over 1, 2, 3, 4 hearts, 5 hearts, 6 hearts, and an amen to go along with that. So just thought it was absolutely outstanding, Brother Simon, and very, very, very, very encouraging in regards for that. So praise the Lord, praise the Lord. But that was definitely a good study, and shout out to the rest of the brethren here on Ignite Radio, that's listening elsewhere. Good morning, good afternoon, and good evening to you. All right. Well, he just popped in, Igniters. We got some representation from India. Hailing all the way from Ongole, India, Igniters is none other than our good friend, good brother, Brother David is with us here on Ignite Radio, Wanda Namalu. We'll go ahead and to get connected with Brother David here on Ignite Radio. As Brother David is celebrating his 5th year on Ignite Radio. Now, I will say this, Igniters, here's the unique thing about it. Because really, it is supposed to be June 10th, Igniters, was Brother David's official start. June 10th, 2021. But see, it was June 10th over here, which is actually June 11th. But because it's already June 10th over there, we're going to, how do we say this? Get this body started early. And amen to that. Amen to that. So we will have a nice conversation with our good friend, Brother David, and to get into this one. And so we hope, Igniters, that each one of you will go ahead and to stick around for that, as that's going to be coming up here in about 30 minutes. Tell your friends, tell your neighbors. The 180 with Brother David here on Ignite Radio. And we will go ahead, Igniters, and to get into it. Ask Brother David some questions. And away we go. Let's get a little a cappella music going here on Ignite Radio. Here's the song, Igniters. We'll kick off this nice little set. Victory in Jesus here on Ignite Radio. Thunderkirk reporting live here from North Bellingham.

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0: All right, everybody, good morning, good afternoon, and good evening to all of you Igniters. Regardless of wherever you are around the world, we are so blessed that each one of you has stayed connected here to Ignite Radio. Thunderkirk reporting live here, and hope that you are all doing very, very well today, Igniters. And good to have each one of you here with us here on Ignite Radio, and welcome every single one of you to the 180 with our good friend, Brother David, all the way out from Ongole. And boy, oh boy, I tell you, get excited, Igniters, get excited. And that's all that I can say is the phrase, get excited. Why? Well, because I'm going to tell you why, Igniters. I'm going to tell you why. And that is because, Igniters, that this is a very, very, very, very, very special edition of the 180 with Brother David. That's the best way how to be able to put it. And amen to that, Igniters. Amen to that. And so we are very, very blessed to have each one of you with us here on Ignite Radio, and really, really, really, really fired up, to say the least. So, yeah, very, very, very excited, just to say the least. So I got a good idea. Why don't we just go ahead, Igniters, and to get into this here on Ignite Radio, and let's find out what's up with our good friend, good brother, Brother David, shall we? I think we shall, Igniters. I think we shall. And amen to that. Amen to that. Shall we? All right, Siri, if you don't mind, let's go ahead and to find out. What's up with our good friend, Brother David, here on Ignite Radio? Amen to that. Amen to that. Guys, if you don't mind, that would be greatly appreciable, very, very much. And just want to let everybody know, welcome, welcome. We're excited about having Brother David here on Ignite Radio. That's for sure. And we're glad that each one of you stuck around as well. Amen. Okay. Where are we, guys? Getting the technology working out. Okay, we're getting the technology working out, folks. So hang on one second here while we go ahead and to do this. And we got it. Okay, go ahead. Let's reach out to Brother David. That's always a good thing when it rings. That is always a good thing when it rings. And we got him. I think we got him. Brother David, you there?
1: Yes, sir. Good morning.
0: Yes, good morning to you, Brother David. How is Brother David doing today?
1: Yes, sir. I'm doing good. Thank you so much, my brother.
0: Well, we're glad to have you here with us here on Ignite Radio, and very, very excited, to say the least, Brother David. And I can tell you that we've been talking about this for a while, Igniters, and that is to for the 5 years in a row, we've had the opportunity to say, Igniters, welcome to the 180 with our good friend, Brother David, here on Ignite Radio. And the hope that you are doing very, very well today, Brother David. How you doing?
1: Yes, sir. Yes, sir. It's a great because God knows everything what we are, and I appreciate it for that. Your encouragement, and I love everyone because we'll all be enjoying the Ignite Radio programs since 5 years. I am really God be God. God loves us. That's why I am walking. I am walking. Jesus. I am walking. In Jesus, that means I have good journey through the Ignite Radio, national and international, spreading the word of God. This is a wonderful day for me. This is a wonderful day for me for the preaching the word of God, national and international on Ignite Radio broadcasting mixture. Really, really, this I enjoy. I appreciated for the love in Christ and everyone. And my family also giving an testimony to us and everyone, and that is a blessing to us. And we're all started Ignite Radio India through Ignite Radio through you, and so that is a blessing to us because all our brothers and sisters and those who are ignited joining with us and listening the word of listening the word of God. That's a wonderful. That's I appreciated everything, everyone, and I'm so very happy, my brother, exiting, and that it is excellently. That's the programs successful and continually. Yeah, so I'm not dropping because so that is the 180 program. This is the 180. That's the title, the teachings to us. That's the wonderful. That's you gave that title. So that's really, really, because it's a wonderful life in Lord Jesus Christ. I am so very happy. So about the great work, Ignite Radio programs and everything. Yes, my brother. Yes, my brother. Thank you so much.
0: Well, amen to that, Igniters. Amen to that. And we are, as we look back on this wonderful, wonderful day, what a, you know, the roll back the clock. Definitely, Igniters, maybe some of you don't know, Igniters, how Brother David got on here. And whatnot, and so we figured this is that this would be a great way for all of us to is to, you know how the dear Lord has worked in each one of our lives from where we were before to where we are now, and that's the key and important thing in regards for that. But before we go ahead and get started, Brother David, on that, we got some people that are giving out some shout outs to some people, so let's go ahead and to get started here on Ignite Radio. First and foremost, Igniters, I'd like to give a shout out hailing from Seattle, Washington. Igniters, good evening goes to none other than to Sister TL is with us here on Ignite Radio. And Sister TL wrote in here with a couple of hearts here, and she says, greetings, Brother David, God bless you, and amen to that. And then she just sent over two more hearts for a total of four hearts that she has sent over to you.
1: Thank you, my lovely sister Akiel. Thank you very much. Thank you so much for your love in Christ, and greetings to us. That's a blessing to me and to everyone. Because this is a great day for me. Since 5 years, on Ignite Radio, I'm one of the member, and I'm one of the preacher. I'm one of the speaker on Ignite Radio. But it's all me. I am praying for everyone and everything. And thank you so much, my lovely sister, for your heart, for your greetings.
0: And amen to that. Amen to that. Amen. Igniters, let's go ahead and continue on here on Ignite Radio. Hailing all the way over from Hyderabad, Igniters, is none other than Brother Raul is with us here on Ignite Radio. So one in Emelu goes to you, Brother Raul, as Brother Raul has sent you over three hearts already to you, Brother David.
1: Thank you, Rahul. Thank you so much for your hearts and for your greetings. Thank you so much. Thank you
0: Amen to
1: so much.
0: that.
1: Yes.
0: Amen to that. Always a pleasure. Always a pleasure. Brother Ratnam is from Angol. He is with us here. One of Namalugos to you, Brother Ratnam. As he wrote in here with a couple of greetings, he said, "One Namalu, Brother David and Kirk," and sends over two praying hands, and then said, "One Namalu igniters," and amen to that. And then he also followed up saying, "That's great news. Or sorry, that's good news, Brother David," and amen to that.
1: Thank you, my brother. Thank you. Yes, this is true because this journey is 5 years with Ignite Radio Broadcasting, Brother Ratna Paul. I appreciate it for that. Your encouragement. So I have the connecting with Ignite Radio. This is the great life in Lord Jesus Christ. Good news. We are spreading the word of God, good news, national and international. Thank you, Brother Ratna Paul. Thank you very much.
0: Amen to that. Amen to that. Brother Raul says, "God willing, blessed Brother David. Five journey with Ignite Radio." And amen to that, Brother Raul.
1: Thank you, Rahul. Because yes, this is a 5 years journey. Yes, I thank you so much for encouragement. Yeah. You are right. Because we had the wonderful life in Lord. I received blessings from Lord Jesus Christ because the route is the way spreading the word of God. So I walking in Christ. Really, this is a great life for me, for family, for everyone, because perfectly spreading the word of God on Ignite Radio broadcasting. Thank you so much, Rahul. Thank you very much for your encouragement.
0: Amen to that. Amen to that. Hailing all the way over from our New England location, Igniters, is none other than someone else, Igniters, part of the original set cast for Ignite New England, way back when it was Ignite Boston. And that is none other than our good friend, Brother Albert, is with us here on Ignite Radio. And greetings to you, Brother Albert, as he sent you over here. Four clap hands, four, six painted hearts, one happy face, one praying hand, and said, "Be blessed, Brother David. Thanks for your service, brother." And amen to that. And he meant with three more thumbs up. So there you go, Brother David, all for you.
1: Thank you, my brother. Thank you so much, Robert, for your encouragement. Yes, brother, yes, this is a true wonderful. Because I am reminding all the programs once, because since the 5 years journey, so God is with us. So by the knowledge of the Bible and accepted God, our programs and sharing programs and sharing the word of God. So physically and spiritually, we are improving in Lord Jesus Christ. And we are all enjoying. Thank you, Robert, for your encouragement.
0: Amen, amen, and amen. And it's good to have a number of you all that are listening and elsewhere as well. Good morning, good afternoon, and good evening to all of you. Amen to that. Amen to that. Well, I'm going to tell you, Igniters, one of the questions that we get is that, and you know, you heard Brother Paul Cockwell earlier when I made that announcement. He's like, "Man," he goes, "you know what, this goes way, way, way back." And I'm going to tell you, Igniters, how far back that this actually goes, okay? This goes back to even before Ignite radio was on. We Brother Paul and myself, we were on another network, Igniters, and Brother David used to be on the program, The Final Take, when we were on another main network. And so Brother David, I guess you can say, kind of caught on and started listening on a regular basis. And so that was how Brother David got on, and he obviously saw that things were continued to be able to grow and whatnot. And so when it was time for a replacement, time for a new growth, it was let's see, we launched March 19th, 2021. I originally reached out to David at the end of April. That was right after Ignite Boston, which is now Ignite New England, with our good brethren. At the time, Brother John was anchoring it, and amen to that. Now has passed a torch on to Brother Iggins. But when you look at that, and the one thing that I remembered that even our elder Brother Ron was saying, and what Brother Simon was saying at the time, because Brother Simon was also having had his program on, he says, "You know what? We need to understand that the gospel is for all." And I'm going to tell you, Igniters, that was the ringing message for those 2 weeks. Even though that it was that we were under COVID, was, you know what, we still got to ring it out, and it's not going to be rung out just locally. We got to ring it all over the world. And that's how Igniters, that when we started Ignite Radio at COC, it was going to be a little bit different. We were going to take it out to what we call take it out to the streets. And why not is to have somebody who has been listening and been participating, and that is none other than Brother David. And I bring that up because of the lesson that was brought up earlier by one of our brethren from New England. And he talked about, the what if scenario. And it's interesting, if Brother David didn't come on to the final take when we were on another network, where would he be able to be? What if that we did not launch Ignite Radio? And if you look at it, Igniter, there's a whole lot of what ifs that could have been said. And the reason why is because there's a number of scenarios that hey, that was plaguing us. The good thing about it, Igniters, is this: as we were talking with our elder brother Ron, and the one thing that he said is, he's like, you know what, you can really see God's hand at work. And I just want to let you, every one of you, know that this isn't a product of one person's idea or one person's theory or whatever the case actually is. This is God's work at hand, and to take it to the streets. So because of Brother David's enthusiasm and interest listening to the programs, to understand the programs, because that Brother David was taking some of those particular lessons, that he asked, "Hey, Brother Kirk, can you send me over a lesson? I'm going to bring your series to Ungol." To me, it didn't make a difference at all. To the brethren at Surrey, it made a lot of a difference. And it's little things like that that actually that start the wheels in progress in motion. Thus, because of that fine day on May 21, 2021, that on behalf of the eldership at Surrey, we made the phone call over to Brother David and cordially invited him to come on to Ignite Radio because of what he was doing. And because that we needed to understand that this outreach is going to go all over the world. And who would ever think that Brother David, who was nervous at the time, 5 years later, that nor would he actually be able to see something that no one thought was possible. We've grown in India. We've grown in India. Over those 5 years, that more brethren have been tuning in from India. Because of this, because of the other new brethren that came on board, that it was from Brother David, then we had Brother David Morrigan that came on. We had a couple of other brethren that came on. Who would have thought within 5 short years, Brother David would go from one program a week to 2 programs a week to 3 programs a week, where other brothers would be on Ignite Radio, where that Ignite India would be born, where now that there is a new congregational church, South Hyderabad Church of Christ, that's been started. You know that God has done the work because you can see what he's done. Not what any of us have done, but what God has done. Because of the situations way back there in 2021. So on one aspect, Brother David, I guess you can say that you are, in theory, a pioneer. But according to the brethren here at Surrey, Brother David, God has decided to use you for probably a complete different direction that you probably was not thinking of 5 years ago.
1: Yes, sir. You are right. Because so I depend upon God. God be with us. That's why God is a decided. God is a chosen us. That's why with the connection of the physically, we have the connection. That means so you and me and just have that programs and that that will be as a brotherly. We are all spreading the word of God as like Apostle Paul, as like Timothy, as like that Barnabas, as like how you we have that get it together, and national and international, because it's a technology gave to us. That's why we all be depend upon God. That's why God gave the opportunity for me. God chosen us. That's why we all be have the we are all the strongly preaching the word of God, my brother. Good news. That is the blessings to us and for me forever.
0: And amen to that. Amen to that. Who would have thought just that short time ago that all of this would have come into play? And amen to that. Amen to that, Brother David.
1: Yes.
0: And very, very excited. If you want to know, Igniters, why are we concentrating actually is on this? Is to let everybody know, including the brethren that are listening, not trying to put David on a pedestal or anything like that at all, but for all of us to be able to say is that thanks to the Lord that we appreciate what we've done in the name of the Lord, and may that allow us and encourage us to continue on even further in regards for this. And I hope, Igniters, that each one of you will be encouraged to allow the Lord to use you, because you never know what the dear Lord has in mind for you. And amen to that, folks. Amen to that. And that's a wonderful, wonderful thing. Brother David, we have a very, very special, special lesson that I don't know if you remember, but you brought your very first lesson 5 years ago. First ever.
1: Yeah, so that's a yeah.
0: I don't know if you remember 5 years ago, David.
1: Oh my God. I do not have that remembering power, my brother, because so whatever, baby, just you remember me, because you're all running everything and you know everything. That's why I think that you remembered me, but I forget it, my brother.
0: Well, I'm going to tell you, folks, the one thing about it is this. You know, when we look at Brother David back 5 years ago, Brother David was not the person that is today. Brother David was a little bit what I would call a little nervous about this. And I tell you, to see where Brother David is today as compared to where Brother David was 5 years ago, I'm going to tell you, folks, that it's really the difference of night and day. But then again, it should be. Because the Brother David that's today, well, 5 years ago was a little bit timid, but now that brother 5 years ago today is, well, like everything, kind of grown up a little bit, took on more responsibilities. And Brother David has grown himself. And you know, David, that's a wonderful thing when you can look back and say is, wow, you know what? You can see the hand of God working in you. And amen to that. Amen to that. Brother David, do you have anything you would like to say?
1: Yes, my lovely brother. Thank you, one and all. Really, I'm so very happy, my brother. I am remembering. So since 5 years, I have journey. Lord Jesus Christ, God is chosen me, and this everything is going very well, faithfully, and we're all established in our faith upon God. God easily and gave to us we spreading the word of God. That's a testimony. That is the wonderful things we're all be. Really, this is the David Church of Christ. Really, really, I'm so very happy, my lovely brother. Because you are, so I, do you know, so I was the listener midnight your lesson at radio program. So in the time, continually, I was watching and listening and the comments, and directly I call you. That's a great way. That's why you are also responsibility called, received my call, and then we have discussing about that programs and Ignite Radio programs. It's all really easily, it's all going and it's all went, and because it's all spiritually So spiritually guessing, it's all getting blessings to us, my brother. Really, really, this is the church improvement and that congregations all improvement and that we brought. Do you know? Last night I talked with brother James Lincoln. He's living at Bombay, and he's also speaking Hindi and English. So wonderful. Actually, he's a Andhra Pradesh. Nativity, but he was joined 50 years back. He went Bombay, and that there is one of the Church of Christ. I think that 65 to 70 years below. I think that because I talked to them and about the Ignite Radio programs. He's also accepted. God willing, he will give the answer to us soon. Because improving all languages, and how many languages in India, but I don't know how many languages in worldwide, but I don't know, but how many languages in India, but we are going to improve English and Telugu and Tamil and Hindi and English continually, because all languages in Ignite Radio India, definitely Ignite Radio India broadcast, definitely bringing many good brothers, my brother. That's why keep in your prayers, me and that, our brothers, really. So I'm so very happy with brother David Morgan, with brother Jack Williams, and with sister Dimpu Deepthi, and brother Joseph, and me. And so as soon as possible, brother James Lincoln, he's also definitely, he will call you, my brother. He will call you, brother Kirk, definitely, because I gave our phone number to him. Yes, my brother, because this is a wonderful way, really improving, and year by year, and month by month, and it's all be blessings to us, my brother. This is for information to you and for the civil society and itself.
0: Well, I will say this, Brother David, we are always, as usual, very, very excited when it comes down to growing and growing and growing, and particularly seeing those ones that are, how do I say this, are want to be workers for the Lord. And amen to that. Amen to that. So very, very excited in regards for that. So Igniters, I'm gonna tell you, I'm excited about this, Igniters. I hope that all of you are excited about this one. This is very, very exciting, and we're very, very excited to have this opportunity to showcase our good friend Brother David. And it all started pretty much 5 years ago, folks. 5 years ago. And I will tell you, look where we are right now. And I tell you, it is such a wonderful, wonderful, wonderful feeling, an exciting feeling, and we're blessed in regards for that. So, Brother David's first lesson. It's not a long one, folks. It's not a long one. It was only 25 minutes. And that was it, you know, and this was David's first one, 25-minute lesson here, the introduction of the plan of salvation. And we're going to roll it back 5 years ago, and we're going to go ahead and to get this one going. And now we know that Brother David, by the way, doesn't do a 25-minute program anymore. Some of you guys know that, okay? If you're saying 25 minutes, you're like, what? David did 25 minutes long ago. Brother David does not do 25 minutes. He has definitely Those training wheels got kicked off very, very quickly, and we're very excited in regards for that. So, Brother David, you hold tight. We're going to go ahead and to get ready for you started off at square one with the introductory plan of salvation here on Ignite
1: Yes.
0: Radio. We got it, Brother David. We're going to go ahead and to play that one. And we're going to go ahead and to let everybody know as we get ready to roll back the clock 5 years ago. And amen to that. Amen to that. So Brother Albert wrote in here and said, amen and amen, brother. And amen to that. Good to have you. So Brother David, if you're set and ready, we're going to go ahead and get this one going right now, okay?
1: Yes, brother. Yes.
0: Okay. All right. Igniters. Wow. Let's roll back the clock, Igniters, and to listen in to our good friend Brother David from 5 years ago. The date, Igniters, 5 years ago. The date, Brother David, out from Angol with his first one. And I tell you, Igniters, it was an exciting, exciting day. And we got it right here on Ignite Radio. Let's listen up as we roll back all the way over to June 10th here on Ignite Radio.
1: My loving brothers and sisters, greetings in the name of our Lord and Savior Jesus Christ. I am David Roach, Onkailapati, Church of Christ, India. I am glad in the Mix LR Ignite Radio Broadcast International. I thank my God for this opportunity provided me. We are praising God. Glory to God. We are honored to God in our Lord Jesus Christ. Thank you, my brother Kirk. You are my best friend, best brother, spiritually and physically. I never forget your great encouragement as a brother in Christ. Thank you. And I'm sending greetings to our Ignite Radio staff, those who are encouraging, supporting to us. Today I am going to preach the introduction of the salvation. Introduction of the salvation. Please try to understanding my pronunciation and try to understanding me. Please everyone support me. What Bible teaching about the plan of salvation, or what God's plan of salvation in the Old Testament and in the New Testament? The Bible makes it abundantly clearly, however, that the only one plan of salvation, the most important thing to understanding about the plan of salvation, is that it is God's plan.
2: It's not human plan. Why? God's plan of salvation. In God's

0: The Bible declares that everyone has sinned. Everyone has sinned. We have more scriptures in the Bible, but I am giving few scriptures only because I have short time in the Mixel radio broadcast. That's why I'm going to short message giving. Dear true friends, God's plan of salvation. What Bible says? Ecclesia 7 chapter verse 20th. For there is not a just man on earth who does good and does not sin. Everyone a sinner. Bible giving answers to us. That's why the Almighty God had planned how we save, how we save from this sin. Bible giving clearly answers to everyone. Bible declared everything to us. That's why we can read another scripture. Romans 3rd chapter 23rd verse. For all have sinned and fall short of the glory of God. We are all sinned. How it's possible? We know Adam and Eve, what they did, how sin came from them. What is the meaning of sin? John 1st chapter 8 verse, we say that we have no sin. We deceive ourselves and the truth is not in us. John says, if we say that we have no sin, we deceive ourselves and the truth is not in us. And Paul says in Romans 6 chapter 23rd, for the wages of sin is death, but the gift of God is eternal life in Christ Jesus our Lord. For the wages of sin is death, but the gift of God is eternal life in Christ Jesus our Lord. In the Old Testament, prophesied about Christ Jesus Messiah. In the book of Romans, what Paul says about sin. And then we are going to reading, and then we are going to reading another scripture, and then we are going to read another scripture, because God's plan. What's the God's plan of salvation? In God's plan of salvation, God Himself is the only one who can provide for our salvation. We are utterly unable to save ourselves because of our sin and its consequences. God became a human being in the person of Jesus Christ. Person of Jesus Christ. Do you understand? In God's plan of salvation, God Himself is the only one who can provide for our salvation. We are utterly unable to save ourselves because of our sin and its consequence. God becomes a human being in the person of Jesus Christ. John 1:1. In the beginning was the Word, and the Word was with God, and the Word was God. In the beginning was the Word, and the Word was with God, and the Word was God. God's plan of salvation. I am explaining about introduction only, about salvation. Because Bible says, John 1:1, God is there. So, we try to understanding another scripture. Same, according to Gospel of John 1:14, and the Word became flesh and dwelt among us, and we beheld His glory, the glory as of the only begotten of the Father, full of grace and truth. And the Word became flesh and dwelt among us, and we beheld His glory, the glory as of the only begotten of the Father, full of grace and truth. That's why Jesus Christ came on earth from heaven. Jesus Christ came. Why Jesus Christ came? Christ is superior in His position. Christ is superior in His position. We can read Hebrews 4 chapter 15th verse. For we do not have a high priest who cannot sympathize with our weaknesses, but was in all points tempted as we are, yet without sin. What says Hebrews writer? We do not have a high priest who cannot sympathize with our weaknesses, but was in all points tempted as we are, yet without sin. Dear listeners, we try to understanding the lesson, plan of salvation introduction, because it's a very important to everyone. Without baptism and without salvation, we can't enter the eternity life, kingdom. It is the starting a sinner learning how I get salvation. Of course, We are all baptized in Christ. We are all by faith in Christ. We are preaching the word of God. We don't need this lesson actually, but those who are Jesus Christ does not understanding, and those who are living with the sin, we would like to bring them in Christ. That's our ambition. The Ignite Radio bringing truth, spreading truth to everywhere. The MixLR broadcast, it's everyone. Because what's the Bible teaching? We are teaching. What's the Bible teaching truth? We are spreading through Ignite Radio. We are spreading the truth, MixLR. That's why, my dear brothers and sisters, try to understanding us. And then, 1 John 3rd chapter 5th verse says, and you know that he was manifested to take away our sins, and in him there is no sin. How we can declare that? The Bible says, listening we are, try to understanding, and we are following the Jesus path. We need follow God's command. We need try to understanding what the Bible teaching to us. That's why, loving brothers and sisters, the plan of salvation introduction, there is what says that we are sinner. That's why we need salvation. God's pre-planned about us, how saving his son, only son, begotten son, Christ, Jesus Christ is the only righteous way, holiness way, eternity way. Jesus Christ says many times in these Gospels, sometimes I am the way, I am the truth. That's why our Lord Christ purchased blood for our sins. He died on the cross because we want salvation, we need salvation through Christ. That's why 1 Corinthians 15 chapter 3rd verse, For I delivered to you first of all that which I also received, that Christ died for our sins according to the Scripture. 1 Corinthians 15 chapter 3rd verse. For I delivered to you first of all that which I also received, that Christ died for our sins according to the Scriptures. Yes, it's a true. How the Lord Jesus Christ, according to the Scriptures, died. According to Scriptures, risen. According to Scriptures, from the heaven He came. Colossians 1st chapter, verse 22. In the body of His flesh, through death, to present to holy and blameless in His sight. So when we have the body of Christ, Christ is purchased His blood for us, Dear brothers and sisters, we are going to reading the Bible, trying to understanding what the Bible teaching to us. And Hebrews 10:10 says, by that will we have been sanctified through the offering of the body of Jesus Christ once for all. By that will we have been sanctified through the offering of the body of Jesus Christ for all. We are all sinners. That's why the Almighty God, our good Father, God is good. That's why when we are rejecting His commandments, when we are rejecting God's words, in that time God is excusing us our sins. So, loving friends and brothers and sisters, Bible says about this, try to understanding the Bible. His death was of infinity and eternal value. The death of Jesus Christ on the cross fully paid for the sins of the entire world. We know entire the world. John 14:6, Christ answers to Thomas. Thomas said to him, Lord, we do not know where you are going, and how can we know the way? But Christ gave answer to them. And in Acts 4th chapter 12th verse, we know very well the scripture, but I'm reading, nor is there salvation in other, for there is no other name under heaven given among men by which we must be saved. We must be saved. So we are how the salvation is going, how God's plan salvation, how God's plan salvation, how God is giving answers to us. That's why how the God's plan of salvation we understanding, we try to understanding the Bible. What's the Bible teaching to us? We read the Bible, we try to understanding the Bible, then you can understanding the plan of salvation. That's why the Bible giving answers to you. The Bible giving answers to you. The Lord Jesus Christ gave answers to you. Because we are the sinner. We are the sinner. My dear Ignatius, please share the MixLR Ignatius Radio broadcast in everybody. And greatly appreciated it very much to each and individual joined us here on the MixLR Ignite Radio. Please pray for us. We are blessed, connected here, MixLR Ignite Radio, all the over from the pathway, the Church of Christ. 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Share with your friends. It's all going to all countries. We are all one family, one church, one Lord. God bless you. The Lord continue to bless each and everyone. Thank you. Let's pray. Dear Father, I'm sorry for the wrong things I have done. Please forgive me. I believe your begotten Son died on the cross for my sins and rose from the dead. And because of this, I will enter into heaven when I die, Jesus. Come into my heart and be my Lord and Savior. I willingly give my life. Father, help me do your will. Thank you again for saving me. I pray in Jesus' name. I pray. Amen. Thank you.
1: And Igniters, that was June of 2021. And that was the introductory of the plan of salvation. I will tell you, Igniters, amen, amen, and amen. What a wonderful, wonderful introductory that was. From there to the brother that you now listen to up to three times a week. And amen to that. I'm going to tell you, Igniters, it all started with Brother David back then. It's amazing what happens when you let God into your life. It's amazing the things that can be done. It's amazing the places that the Lord will take you when you just follow Him.

0: Amen to that. Igniters, we will take a break. I see some hearts, things like that. We will go ahead and to get a quick commercial. And then after that, Igniters, we'll come back and get into this wonderful, wonderful program here. 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And amen to that.
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1: Yes, Igniter, it's back with you here on Ignite Radio, and boy, oh boy, I tell you, you know what, Igniters, I have had the luxury to listen to that, Igniters, a few times already, and I remember it very, very much. And amen to that, Igniters. Amen to that. Yes, amen. Thanks, guys. Let's get Brother David back in here for this one. And Brother David, I tell you, there's an old North American saying. When I listened to that Bible study from you, you had cold water in your veins. And that's not an insult. That is a compliment, because you are very calm and very, very smooth on that fine day 5 years ago.
2: Thank you, my brother. Really, really. This is a great way of spreading the word of God, and since 5 years, and really I'm so very happy enjoying rejoicing the word of God on Ignite Radio broadcasting. Really, really, this is a wonderful day for me, as I like how we are joined and how we are have the good fellowship in Lord Jesus Christ. Really, I'm so very happy, my lovely brother. Thank you very much. Really, you remembered me, and that first lesson, introduction of the salvation. Really, really, this is, I never forget. That's a great sweetness day. I'm so exciting, and I'm very happy and rejoicing on Ignite Radio broadcasting programs and joining, and it's all everything. It's a blessing. God blessed us. That's why I'm very happy, my brother.
1: Well, amen to that. To God be the glory, and may the Lord bless you, Brother David, and may you find, Brother David, encouragement in regards to this. May you continue to be able to grow more and more and more, knowing that, you know, not what you've done before, thanks to the Lord's help, but maybe what the Lord has for you moving forward. And amen to that. So I pray that you definitely find this encouragement. I hope that the brethren in India will find a little bit of an encouragement themselves to know that, you know what, Brother David, if it wasn't for that, who knows if we would be doing what we're doing in India. You know, who knows? If it wasn't for that, would Brother Paul ever jump on a plane and go? Because he said earlier, you know, he goes, if it wasn't for that, he just goes, would I have jumped on a plane to go over to India? Probably not. Would I be doing the stuff that I'm doing? Probably not. Would we even be thinking about having a radio station in India? Probably not. You know, well, those people that are attending the new South Hyderabad church, would they? Probably not. Would even been existed. So, you know, it's all about, you know, those forks in the road. And when you allow the Lord to be in your life, you recognize and see how big that, you know what, is all part of the Lord's master plan, David. And I hope you see that you are part of that master plan that the Lord has in store.
2: Amen, brother. Amen.
1: So definitely all glory to the Lord. All glory to the Lord, David. And may the Lord continue to be able to bless you in the work that's being done. And amen to that. Let's go ahead and get a couple of comments here on Ignite Radio. Let's see here. Brother Albert, amen and amen, brother, that he wrote in here. And appreciate that. Thank you very kindly, Brother Albert, for being with us.
2: Thank you, my brother Robert. Thank you so much for your encouragement. Thank you for your love in Christ. Really, I'm so very happy listen and joining with us today. I appreciate it for that. Thank you, brother. Greetings to you and your family. Thank you so much for us loving Christ.
1: Amen to that. Amen to that. Sister TL appreciated this one. She sent you over three hearts, four hearts, an amen, brother, five hearts, three more for a total of eight hearts with an amen. Two more for 10 hearts, one more for 11 hearts, and said, amen, brother. Thank you. God bless you more, Brother David.
2: Thank you, sister. Thank you, Chael. I'm so very happy to, I know very well your heart and starting to still now. So watching and listening the 180 programs, really giving encouragement to us. I appreciate it for that. And a special greetings to for our family and local congregation, sister. Thank you. So really, I have the good journey since 5 years on Ignite Radio broadcasting. Thank God and glory to God. I am praising God. I really, I'm so very happy to join with us. Thank you. May God bless you, sister.
1: And amen to that. Amen to that. Brother Raul wrote in here himself, and he sent you over two hearts, and he says, excellent. And amen to that. Thank you very kindly, Brother Raul, for being with us here.
2: Thank you, Rahul, for your encouragement. Really, God blessed us, and that's the way of the narrow way God gave to us, and that's why we'll all be enjoying and spreading the word of God, adding their radio broadcasting. Thank you, Rahul, for the listening to the Word of God, the 180 programs on Ignite Radio Broadcasting, and share our programs for your brothers and for your friends and neighbors. Thank you, Rahul. May God bless you.
1: Amen, amen, and amen to that. Brother David, as I said, this brought back a few memories. Definitely can sit back here and to go on about the other conversations that we've had, but you know, I sent you over one heart with an amen. I sent you over two more hearts for a total of three, one more for a total of four hearts, Brother David, that I sent over to you. That lesson was, although it was your first one, it was something that is pretty much sentimental. And we wanted to go ahead and to keep that. So amen to that.
2: Thank you, my brother. Thank you very much. Because there's a sweet dream. Remind me. Because these lessons are, I think that what I forget it, but since 5 years, but you are remembered me and you play and you are joining with us and you gave to way spreading the word of God, my brother. Thank you so much. This is a sweet day for me. So really, this is a sweet life in Lord Jesus Christ. This is a lovely lessons spreading on Ignite Radio broadcasting. God is good always. And he protecting to everything us. Thank you, my lovely brother. Thunder Kick, may God be with you and God give us the strength more and more to you. And because so you connected with us and through Jesus Christ, because we're all improved and we share the word of God and spread the word of God. And we bring many souls into Christ and we spread the truth for this world. Thank you.
1: Well, and we appreciate that very much. And David, we just want to is to give you a a good applause, if you don't mind, Brother David.
2: Yes, man. Thank you, one and all. Thank you, my brother. Especially people to our Stewart, Sir Alex, to everyone. Because the good congregations are providing to that. For through the Ignite Radio, the spreading the word of God, brother Thornkirk is one of the good brother for me, my best friend, because he really, it's all going to glory to God. In this way is a good way, spreading the word of God, my brother, and to everyone. Thank you, one and all. Thank you, my brothers and sisters, and those who are online and offline. And today, I'm so very happy to exiting, and I'm so very happy to sharing, just to remembering and reminding that June 10 and 2021, what I am on Ignite Radio and what I am now Ignite Radio. So really, this is a blessing to me and family and India. Thank you, my brother Thornkirk. Thank you so much. Greetings to all and a hearty welcome and a hearty greetings to you and his family and Sivasi Sarialis and everyone.
1: And amen to that, Brother David. Amen to that. May you be blessed and be encouraged, Brother David, and to continue to fight the good fight, Brother David. Don't get down and know that, you know, you're with the Lord, and to know even better that you got some brothers and sisters that are in your corner and are rooting for you. Definitely take care of yourself, and God bless you, Brother David. And we look forward to hearing you. Well, God willing, now, Igniters, don't forget, we can catch the 180 with Brother David here on Ignite Radio. This coming up, well, it's going to be Friday night for us. It's going to be Saturday morning for them, Igniters. Yes, that's Friday night, starting off at, 10:15 p.m., Igniters, 10:15 p.m. Brother Jack Williams will be picking up the signal from us at 10 p.m. Pacific time, and Brother David will be on 15 minutes afterwards. So 10:15 Pacific, that's 1:15 in the morning for all of you on the Eastern time zone, Igniters. I know that's quite late. Unfortunately, that's just how it is with time zones. But 1:15 in the morning. For all of you Igniters that's over there in the coastal areas of Africa and Europe, Igniters, note that that's going to be 5:15 in the morning for you all. 6:15 for United Kingdom, Western Europe, and Africa, Igniters. Amen to that. For all of you that's in the Kingdom of Saudi Arabia area, Kuwait, and all the rest of that general area, that's going to be 9:15 a.m., Igniters, 9:15 a.m. Saturday morning. Of course, that's going to be 10:45 a.m. in the morning for all of you that's in South Asia, including India. And for all of you that is in the Asian Pacific region, including the islands of the Philippines, Igniters, that is going to be at 1:15 p.m. local time. Check your local listings compared to the time zone. In the event I did not mention your time zone. Brother David, any last words before we let you go?
2: Yes, sir. Thank you, Brother. Thank you, Brian, brother. Thanks to one and all. God willing, see you on Saturday, 10:30 a.m. From India. Thank you so much, my brother. I'm so very happy to sharing more things on Ignite Radio. Thank you, my brother. Keep in your prayers, me and the Lord work and my family. God willing, see you on Saturday.
1: Amen to that. Take care, Brother David. Be blessed, and we'll talk to you soon, and very, very soon then.
2: Yes, brother. Thank you, brother. Thank you.
1: You're welcome. Brother. Igniters, that's none other than our good friend, Brother David, all the way out from Ongole, India. And boy, oh boy, I tell you, think of it this way, Igniters. 5 years, Igniters, 5 years. Brother David, the first brother on Ignite Radio outside of the Americas. And I just want to let you all know that. Before there was Ignite Northern Luzon, before there was Ignite Philippines, Igniters, before it was even Ignite India, before it was any of our brethren in Africa, Igniters, before actually that it was even our brother in in South America with Brother Wayne Collins. Before was anybody else, Igniters? It was Brother David. It was Brother David. And I'm going to tell you, folks, as much as Brother David was so concerned about his accent, so concerned about, he didn't know if people were going to pay attention to him. And I'm going to tell you, Igniters, to have Brother David with us here all over the world and listening, to grow to the point where Ignite India, to God be the glory, and may the Lord bless each one of the brethren here on Ignite Radio. Folks, it might have been 5 years, but this is only the journey. The journey is not over, Igniters. The journey is not over. And amen to that. Amen to that. Brother Ratnam, Brother David, say God bless you, Brother David, and sent in praying hands. And amen to that. Thank you, thank you, thank you, thank you. And may the Lord continue to bless all of us here on Ignite Radio. Igniters, we're going to go ahead and get into a little bit of a cappella music here on Ignite Radio. We're going to get into, what are we doing here? 120, you guys are saying 140 minutes of a cappella music. Okay, we can do that. We can definitely do that. Igniters, we're going to get into 140 minutes of a cappella music here on Ignite Radio. I get to go ahead and to talk it over and maybe reminisce a little bit more about our good friend, Brother David. Anyways, this is Thunderkirk reporting live here from our Ignite Remote Studio, North Bellingham. Hope all of you are having yourself a good morning, a good afternoon, a good evening, regardless of wherever you are around the world. We're blessed that each one of you has stayed connected here to Ignite Radio. Here's the song, Igniters. I worship you, Almighty God, here on Ignite Radio.

0: Hi, my name is Angel Thunder, the host of The Final Take, wanting to invite you to come to the Surrey Church of Christ located at 15042 92nd Avenue. See you there at the Surrey Church of Christ, a better place to be.
1: Good morning, Igniters. It's Andre, just with another quick ministry minute. The supernatural gifts of the Spirit have ceased, and what remains is faith, love, and hope. Now, through hearing, understanding, the Word, a certain amount of faith will develop to cause one to obey the gospel, your mustard seed. But the faith that grows from the Spirit is like that large tree that grows from the mustard seed. Also, too, love, a general enthusiastic kindness for all people, but especially love for those in Christ, a love that such you want to share the gospel. The hope in us, which defies the logic in the world, such that we would lay down our lives, not only physically as recorded in the New Testament, but spiritually, for we no longer live our old lives that we lived before Christ. Through the Spirit, we are growing until Christ is perfected in us.
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4: I like to read a poem called Tell It Today. You may have a talent, but you don't know. You may have a talent, but you don't show. You may have something from above to use here and in love. In our fight and in our labor, the one in need is our neighbor. The one talent you must have and give, show the light and forgive. If the light shines from you, as Jesus did too, then you know and follow his way, and you are certain and obey. Time is short on our clock. Follow him, he is our rock. Oh, how he died in agony for our sins, so we will be free. The title, Tell It Today. I like to read a poem. The name, What Is? Where is heaven? Where is hell? Down on earth, you cannot tell. What is brute and what is dead? What are the brains in your head? What is matter? What is mind? What is hate and what is kind? What is drive and what is aim? What is glory? What is shame? Read your Bible and do pray, and the questions fade away. Heaven, earth, death and hell, walk with Jesus, he will tell. Birth, matter, glory and drive to an everlasting life. Take away hell, death and hate, and you see Jesus and you have faith. The name, What Is? He is my all. Jesus, our door, our life to see, the shepherd we follow, you and me. His voice we hear, he calls his flock, the door is open, we don't have to knock. We trust in Jesus, he leads us in, he will forgive us all our sin. Jesus came to give his life, follow him, He is our strife. Jesus gave all. He could give all his love so we may live. Jesus is calling. Listen and hear. Jesus is calling. He wants us near. Jesus the door for young and old. We are the sheep and belong to his fold. He leads the way. He is our friend. He gives us light all to the end. Jesus, we know that you were sent to teach us how we do repent. Jesus, we follow and we pray that we will have power to obey. Our eyes are open and we see that to be saved comes in three. We do believe and did repent. Jesus, we want to take your hand so we do not stumble on our way, our heads up high, and then we say, Jesus, we are coming through the door. We come in and go out no more. He is my all. I like to read a poem, the title, Giving Thanks. O Redeemer, we give thanks for all the highest ranks, for your love to all nations, for your grace of salvations. What a way to be born by the sound of your horn. We will rise and meet you there, and we will come from everywhere. The title, Giving Thanks.
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right, if you have your study sheet there, we're on lesson four. We're in 1 Peter chapter 2. The theme of the lesson for today, a spiritual house and a holy nation. Peter's reminded Christians that they've been redeemed by the precious blood of Christ and born again by the word of God, which lives and abides forever, as he would say in Scripture. Now he's going to show us in today's lesson about how that, or what rather, should naturally follow those things that we've been discussing. Those who've been born again must lay aside sinful attitudes and desires and influences of the world in order to live a better Christian life and have a better attitude and to desire the sincere milk of the Word. Through Christ, as he is speaking to those and speaking to us today, become a chosen generation, a royal priesthood, a holy nation, and a people belonging to God. So let's read our verses, and then we will get into the study. 1 Peter 2, verses 1 through 10. The Apostle Peter says, "Wherefore, laying aside all malice and all guile and hypocrisies and envies and all evil speakings, as newborn babes, desire the sincere milk of the word, that ye may grow thereby. If so be ye have tasted that the Lord is gracious. To whom coming as unto a living or a stone, disallowed indeed of men, but chosen of God and precious, ye also as lively stones or living stones, are built up a spiritual house and holy priesthood, to offer up spiritual sacrifices acceptable to God by Jesus Christ. Wherefore, because of those reasons, also it is contained in the Scripture, Behold, I lay in Sion a chief cornerstone, elect, precious, and he that believeth on him shall not be confounded." No confusion relative to those things, although the Jews acted very confused when Jesus was alive. "Unto you, therefore, which believe, he is precious, but unto them which be disobedient, the stone which the builders disallowed, the same is made the head of the corner. And a stone of stumbling, a rock of offense, even to them which stumble at the word, being disobedient, whereunto also they were appointed. But ye are a chosen generation, a royal priesthood, and holy nation, a peculiar, a set-apart people, a different people from the world, that ye should show forth the praises of him who hath called you out of darkness into his marvelous light, which in time past were not a people, but are now the people of God, which had not obtained mercy, but now have obtained mercy." And as you know, we spoke about this, what was it, last week, about if Jesus had not come, we would be in the same shape as those Gentiles of that day. We wouldn't have any ability to approach God in his throne room. We wouldn't have any ability for the sacrifice of sins if we were not among the Jews, because we would not be a people either. But we should always remember that now,

you would say. But Peter begins with these things that must be put away. So if you're ever thinking in your Christian life, what have I got to set aside? What do I need to get out of my life in order to be a right and righteous person? Well, first of all, he says malice. Malice, that's a desire to hurt someone, hurt another. This propensity to inflict injury to people. And it doesn't have to be physical injury. You know, there's a lot of people that browbeat people and will give some type of words of, instead of encouragement, words of discouragement. Well, those are all under this category of malice. Anytime that we have an active ill will towards somebody, you know, I can not like you and let that be sufficient, but when there is some action and I take action, again, to do physical or mental harm even to someone, that's what malice is all about. Guile, deceit, or trickery. Which happens, of course. I don't know how many times a day that on your phone you get a phone call from somebody that says they're from the IRS or they're from some such and such organization. They want you to give you or give them your credit card number and things like that. There's a lot of people out there that try to trick you or deceive you. I watched on YouTube this man that a lot of times, sadly, these people that do such things will come from India, and they have these big call centers, and that's all they're there for. But for some or somehow, this man who's really technological and he can trace these people back and get into their cameras, into their calling center, and he can find out their name, and he'll. If he gets a call, he'll trace them immediately, and he puts all this on video, and then he will tell them, listen, I know who you are. I know what your address is. I've already looked you up. And sometimes he sends the police in there, and boy, they really have a time with that, and they will clear out of there as quickly as they can. But there's so much deceit and trickery. I want to get you to do what I want you to do, and that's part of it. And the Apostle Peter says you got to get rid of that. Let's see, hypocrisies, you understand that, living one way but saying to live another way. Jesus would talk about those of his day, scribes, Pharisees, hypocrites, he would call them. The scribes should have known God's word. They were meticulously writing the scrolls that were used as they used those in the temple or in any given synagogue. They would roll the scrolls out, and over time they would get to where they would break or be unreadable, and so that's why you had the scribes. They were always very meticulously copying that. The Apostle Paul would talk about that in the book of Romans, that if it wasn't for the Jews, that we wouldn't have those oracles meticulously kept. You know, we can you can look at the New Testament, and there are a number of versions, and a lot of people disagree on what this word should have been or what this word is, but generally speaking, the Old Testament pretty much stands as is, and you can at least the Apostle Paul gave credit to the Jews for that. So envies, evil speaking, talking evil of someone to vilify them, whether or not you, I hate to bring in politics, but whether or not you like the president, he's vilified all the time. You just have to look at the television, look at some commentators, and you'll see that. Well, as a Christian, I have to be careful who I vilify, because as Apostle Peter says, that's one thing that we've got to get rid of. Well, you can't vilify people. It doesn't matter who it is. If it's a friend, if it's a politician, or whomever, it doesn't belong in the Christian's mouth to be able to go out and talk about people. You know, there's things such as gossip and talking about or talking behind people's back, but in the original context of what evil speaking is, it's talking evil of someone in order to try to make them look bad. Now, that's one thing that keeps some people out of politics, because it's pretty rough today, isn't it? If I were to choose to run for some local office and there was another man or woman who wanted that office worse than I,
Oh, they're going to find whatever they can, and if they can't find something, they'll make it

0: up, won't they? Well, that's vilifying someone, and we don't need to do that as Christians. And these attitudes damage spiritual growth, and that's what the problem is according to Peter. If I'm so focused and concentrated on concentrating on trying to make others look bad, and again, going back through the list, having malice towards someone, guile, hypocrisies, these envies, evil speaking. If I have any of these on my mind and my attitude towards someone else, it's shunting my spiritual growth because I'm not focused on God's Word. I'm not focused on the sacrifice of Jesus as we will in the Lord's Supper, the Lord willing, the next hour. We're not focused on what He did for us because we're too busy focused on earthly things and earthly people. Now, of course, I've got to love them, but we can't do the opposite. We can't let the pendulum swing the opposite way. And then Peter commands Christians to desire the sincere milk of the Word as newborn babes desire milk. Christians desire the Word of God so that we may grow. And spiritual growth doesn't happen without a spiritual appetite. We've got to have a spiritual appetite, don't we? And for those that don't take time to read their Bible, and you know like I do, that unfortunately there's some people that will come to the church building, the meeting house across the world. And that's all the Bible that they're getting. And that's a sad thing, isn't it? In particular, in the denominational world, they don't encourage members to read the Bible. We in the Churches of Christ used to be known as Bible-toting, Bible-quoting people. I'm not so sure that's the case anymore, but I would still put us up against any of the denominational world, again, who really don't require or they don't ask their members to read the Bible. But we've got to have a spiritual appetite when it comes to these things. All right, point number two. On the back of your sheet, the Word of God is necessary for Christian growth. Faith cometh by hearing, hearing by the Word of God. We know that full well, and we have to understand that, again, that have to have that spiritual appetite in order to be able to grow. Point number three, Christ is the living stone rejected by men but precious to God. Think about from, according to the Bible, the foundation of the world. Even before the world was created, even before God said anything, let there be light or anything, He had in His mind to redeem mankind back to Him. And He had us... Christ in mind, who was rejected by men but precious to God. Well, as we think about being these living stones built upon Christ, the same world that rejected Christ may also reject His people. And that certainly was true in Jesus' day, right? His disciples were not well thought of. There's the occasion when Peter himself, the very penman of this book, when one of his times when he was denying Jesus, they were all from Galilee, and evidently they had a distinct accent. I used to be in radio. I've kind of lost my radio voice, but I feel like, at least mentally, I get by with this by saying, well, I don't have that much of a country accent, but I know I do. I remember years ago when my dad had some relatives up in Detroit, and we would go up and visit them, and oh, they just got a kick out of saying, just say something, anything. We want to just hear you say something because you say it so funny from the South. And, you know, they, of course, spoke as funny to me as I did to them. But Peter as he was there, they said, "Listen, you're from Galilee." The King James Version will say, "Your speech bewrayeth thee." You'll have a modern version that'll say, "Betray." It's actually two opposite things. Bewrayeth means to, it confirms. You're confirmed that you're from Galilee. I know that you are hanging out with him. You speak just like him. You've got the same accent. You're from the same region. And so, as we think about those things, this world that rejects Christ because of what he taught, sometimes it does us too. It did those of the first century, certainly, as they went through a lot of persecution. Sometimes we go through persecution. We may not have a heavy southern accent, but we're going to talk differently than other people. We're not going to empty the sailor's dictionary of profanity when we talk to people. And we're going to want to discuss religious matters and religious issues. And so we talk differently than others, and that's the thing that Peter is pointing out here. We're living stones built upon Christ, and Christians are described that way. We all build a spiritual house because of that and serve a holy priesthood. Their sacrifices then, just like us today, are not animal sacrifices, as he would talk about through these verses, but spiritual sacrifices, acceptable by God through Jesus Christ because of God's love for his own Son. And that's very obvious through the scriptures that we've been reading. All right, point number four, Christians are living stones. We've talked about that. Point number five, Christ is precious to believers, but a stumbling stone to the disobedient. Well, what does he mean by that? Christ is precious to believers, but a stumbling stone to the disobedient. Well, as we think about the preciousness of Christ, and he is precious. He's our Lord. He's our Master. But if it wasn't for him, where would we be today? Peter uses the Old Testament scripture to show that Christ is the foundation laid by God Almighty himself. Well, number one, that ought to make him precious just because of what God did and the place that God put him in. And those who believe on him will not be confounded. What is he? You know, we think a lot of these words, different meanings, but there's no confusion in Christ Jesus. What he did, what he was going to do was plainly laid out. The Jews should have well known in Isaiah chapter 53, among other places in the old law, that they should have known. I always think about, and of course this is easy to have hindsight on this side of the cross, when they were trying to figure out who Jesus was, and everybody would say, well, he's from Nazareth, you know, Jesus of Nazareth, that's what they called him. But nobody bothered, it seems, to stop and say, well, where were you born exactly? Because the scripture, the prophecy was he'd be born in Bethlehem. Why didn't anybody ask him? I always wondered that. Why didn't anybody ask him, where were you born? And said they just considered him from Nazareth and that was it. But they would have known these things. But because of who he was and because of the things he was teaching, and yes, because of him saying that he was the Son of God, as Peter's talking about this business of being confounded, to believers, Christ is precious, but to the disobedient, he becomes this stumbling stone. And the same thing is true today. If you ever try to go and evangelize people, and you say, well, let's open God's Word together and read a few things. And, you know, even sadly, basic Bible verses, Mark 16:16, there's those in the denominational world that will disagree with that verse. He that believeth and is baptized shall be saved. He that believeth not shall be damned. Oh, it's a strong word. But it's a strong penalty. It's a strong punishment. But then out of that one single verse, you'll have people, number one, that say, well, you don't really have to be baptized. That's not really a key issue. Or secondarily, the way that you're baptized, that's another whole different thing. I've heard people say, well, you know, the Bible translators just leave that word alone because either one, they didn't know what it was, or number two, it's really your choice whether you want to be sprinkled or whether you want to be baptized as a baby or whatever. Well, the word was left alone because there is no substitute word. And there are a lot of words like that in the Bible. There is no equal word for baptism. It means you take a believer and you put them in water and you raise them up out of water. And there obviously are a lot of examples of that. That's what the word baptism means. Now, I can change it and I can say, no, it just means sprinkling. All I've got to do is sprinkle some water on someone, or I can do whatever else the other methods of baptism there may be, and that's enough. Well, the disagreement is with the book, isn't it? The disagreement is with God Almighty. So when it talks about here Jesus being a stumbling stone, or even us being a stumbling stone, a stumbling and a rock of offense to the disobedient. You know, it's a sad thing that there are buildings up and down this street, for example, that kind of look like this building. There are people that are going to meet in that building, and no doubt there are some good people in there. But if they are, because of this business of not doing things the Bible way, I don't have a choice. I can't start. I don't go to Atlanta as much as I used to. We were talking about Ken earlier going to Atlanta today. The times I used to go to Atlanta, any given week, you can go there and there's a brand new billboard and it'll say, Bishop so-and-so or Apostle so-and-so starting a new church. And we want you to come. The date we're going to start this church is X date. Well, I don't have that luxury. I can't just start a new church. And that's literally what they're doing, by the way. It's not a new congregation. It's not a new building of a separate denomination. It's a new church as far as they're concerned. We don't have that ability to do that. I have to do exactly what the Bible says. And Peter is very clear about that, that there are those who are disobedient. It doesn't matter what you say. It doesn't matter how much you tell them. If they're just dead set and determined on being disobedient, Jesus is always going to be a stumbling and a rock of offense. The difference is not in Christ, but it's in man's response to him. And it's always been that way, hasn't it? Even since Jesus, or when Jesus was alive, when he would speak, there were those that were amazed at how he would speak. And then there are those others that would meet behind the scenes and say, well, let's kill him. Let's just kill him. No penalty, no punishment. We just want to kill him. And that seems to be the attitude, sadly, of those who in that region still today. Very little tolerance on things such as that. So am I going to win everybody over? It's just like we all want everybody to like us. I have a nephew that, he takes, I won't say offense, but, you know, he has a very kindly spirit about him. He's very nice. It wouldn't hurt anything. And he wants everybody to like him. And I've told him before, because he'll get his feelings hurt. I'm like, listen, there, people are not going to like you for some reason. The way you look, the way you talk, the way you act, your religion. And that's what we're focusing on here. And sadly, there are going to be people that are going to be that way. I mentioned those people in other buildings. There are going to be some good people there. But they're not willing to follow what God tells us to follow. That doesn't make us any better than them. But they have to make the determination, just as we do, that we're going to not reject God's word and we're going to do it his way. If not, there are penalties that are going to be paid. All right, point number six. God's people have a new identity and a holy purpose in Christ, according to verse number 9. God's people have a new identity and a holy purpose in Christ. Christ is precious to us, but as we mentioned, a stone of stumbling to the disobedient. And Peter uses the Old Testament here to show that Christ is the foundation that has been laid by God. And that's the pillar of what we preach and teach and believe here in the church. Those who believe on him will be confounded, or will not be confounded rather. So to the disobedience, it is different. Verses 9 and 10, Christians have a new identity in this divine purpose. Peter describes Christians as a chosen generation, a royal priesthood, a holy nation, and a peculiar people. I've met a lot of peculiar people, haven't you, in my lifetime? But it's not talking about peculiar in the sense that we may think about. It's talking about people who are different from the rest of the world. That's not very difficult these days, is it? Because the world is going wild, it seems like, hasn't it? If you're just a little bit different, you're going to be peculiar as compared to the world. But as Christians, there does have to be a difference. We don't have to dress like the Amish or Mennonites. Dad grew up in the lower part of Tennessee, there in Etheridge and Lawrenceburg, that area, and there's a lot of people that would go there for the Amish and or for the Mennonites there. Oh, they make some great cheese and have good vegetables and things like that. But you know, the women dress in all black, the men do as well. They wear hats, some of them have long beards. We don't have to dress differently on the outside. Now, I saw a picture yesterday. My friends in India went to the beach, and boy, it's a different world for them to see a picture from them versus people from other places. You know, if you see a picture of a group of folks from the beach here, you're going to see not much clothing, very little clothing. But when I saw that picture, you had the ladies that were still dressed up fully. You had the men in their full long pants and a shirt. You know, very, very modest, as they should be, as we ought to be as well. So we don't have to dress differently for people to say, well, yeah, they must be some kind of way different kind of peculiar people. We don't have to do that, but we have to understand we've got a new identity, and it does set us apart. We're a chosen generation, peculiar people, not strange, but different. It doesn't teach that individuals are unconditionally chosen apart from obedience, by the way. That's another takeaway. There are those that believe that in the word predestination, no doubt, is in the Bible. There's no question about that. But in the context, it's always talking about the plan that's predestinated. Predestined, those who, through faith, repentance, confession, and baptism, obey the gospel. That's what was predestinated, the plan. And those of us who have done that are predestined in the sense that we have made our choice. Now, we can unmake that choice too by stepping back into sin. So it's not a given, as you well know. But we have to be, in a sense, as we've been talking about, this peculiar people. But we've been chosen who are in Christ and have a holy purpose. That's what sets us apart. Not pre-chosen. We've made the choice. And it's a lifelong choice. It's not a choice that, you know, you have a retirement program in Christianity. Well, I'll be a Christian for a few years and then I'll just give it up. That's not the way that it is it? We have to do it for life, of course. And they, just like we, are to show forth the praises of him who called them out of darkness into his marvelous light. And he mentions here, as I talked about, they were not a people because they of some of the Gentiles that he may have been talking to, but now are a people of God. We're all a people of God. The Apostle Paul would talk about there's no more Jew or Gentile, free, bond, male or female, but we're all one in Christ Jesus. There's no difference now. At one time, we did not have the ability to have mercy, but now we do have mercy because we're all under Christ. Let's see. Points to ponder. Did I mention point number seven? Those who were once not a people. I think I jumped ahead, but point seven there. Those who were once not a people have now obtained mercy and become the people of God. Points to ponder. God's people must grow through His Word, build their lives upon Christ, and live as a holy people called out of darkness to show forth His praises. And that's really the summation of all of these scriptures that we've read this morning from Peter. We've got to grow through the Word. Faith cometh of hearing. That's not a just one and done thing. Yes, I have to have faith and I have to hear God's Word in order to believe in Jesus, to believe in the plan of salvation, to eventually become baptized. But faith is not a one and done thing, is it? Every time I pick up God's Word and read it, it increases my faith and it helps me to grow spiritually. And so we've got to grow through the Word, whether it's personal reading, whether it's through Bible studies such as this, whether it's through the worship service. We all grow in those ways, and we have to continue to build our lives upon that. Again, just to come to the building, to go through the motions of sitting in the Bible study or sitting in the worship service, I don't see this here, thankfully, but I have been in congregations before. Well, in fact, the congregation I grew up in, Munford, for many, many years, we would have the Lord's Supper at the beginning of the service, similar to what we do here. And the elders got a little agitated, I guess, after a number of years because people were taking the Lord's Supper and then leaving. There was a handful of people that would do that. Well, the elders said, okay, I tell you what, we're going to swap the Lord's Supper to the end of the service. Well, guess what happened? They didn't show up until the end of the service. It's amazing that people will come and they think that only one part, you know, there's five acts of worship as we teach. None of those are any less important than any other. And for those that would come and say, well, I'm going to take the Lord's Supper and then I'll leave. Or sometimes people will leave before the invitation song. That's another one I've never understood. Can't you wait just a minute till the invitation song is over? And I know some people have urgent matters sometimes they have to attend to. But for those that continually and constantly just to get out the door first, well, we've got to understand, as we're talking about in this point to ponder, that we've got to grow, and the only way to do it is with God's people. I would not want to be anywhere else on the Lord's day than here amongst the Lord's people. Mother and I talk about that a lot, not in a judgmental way, but an observational way. You see all the people on the road. You see people with boats behind their cars or trucks. You know, they're not going to services. That may be judgmental, but I doubt that they're going to pull their boat up into the church parking lot. They're going to the lake or to the river. They're going fishing somewhere. People that don't even consider what our Lord has done for us, which we strive wholeheartedly to do, whether it's the scripture, whether it's the sermon that I present, or whether it's the Lord's Supper that we observe. Christ, of course, is heavily part of our center of thought as we go through these points of our worship service and our Bible study. Think on these things. Are there attitudes I need to lay aside in order to grow spiritually? All of us can do that. All of us probably have one thing or another that prohibits us. And the moment I, again, stop my focus on Christ and Him crucified and these things that Peter's talked about, I'm going to stop growing spiritually. Yes, we have to work. Yes, we have to sleep. So sometimes your attention can't be fully on that. But as it relates to people and the care of people and the concern of people and my relationship with the Father, if I don't pray, if I don't read His Word, what does that say about me as a Christian? And I have to think of these attitudes and lay those things of the world aside in order to grow spiritually. Do I truly desire the Word of God as necessary spiritual nourishment? Do I read the Bible just because I have to? Or do I read it because I want to? Or do I read it because I need to? Well, that's really the category all of us ought to be in, isn't it? I need to read it. I need it for myself. I need to be reminded of what's in it. I need it for that spiritual food, whether I'm drinking it as milk or eating it as strong meat. And there's plenty in the Bible for that. Is Christ precious to me in the way that I live? I may have mentioned this before, over in Talladega County, there's a congregation there, the Ironton Church of Christ. I don't know if this is still there, but they used to have a piece of wood, I think, that was above the door that you would go out. And, you know, most people, as we mentioned, think, well, I'm finished with the worship service, so I'm done. Well, they have a placard or a piece of wood up there that says, enter into the field of service. And that's absolutely true, isn't it? We should take what we have learned here today and enter into the field of service. That's just the beginning of the week. And I have to understand that if I'm not, if Christ is not precious to me in the way that I live, I'm not going to do that. And finally here, am I showing forth the praises of God as one called out of darkness? And certainly I have to do that as well. All right, let's see. Any questions or comments about anything? All right. I've got some scriptures there that you can look at for the week in case you're hard up to find something to read in the Bible. And then next week, Lord willing, we'll have lesson 5. We'll look at verses 11 through 17. Living honorably in the world. Living honorably in the world. And for some, that becomes difficult, but it ought not be difficult for us. All right.
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0: Hi, siya si Maggie Bautista sa Kiyakya Membro at Suritur Surprise. 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
1: Hello, my name is Jacqueline. I am one of the members here. 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

As we continue with our study in the book of Romans, of course, you know, the Apostle Paul has laid out to us what we've been studying, and I've been going through this segment, just kind of picked up where Brother Craigwell had left off at, and he'll be back soon, and we're going to continue to just go through this in the way in which I am able to, as I understand what the Apostle Paul has laid out in this book. And we can understand how that Paul, he laid out for us all the way from chapter 1, rather, through to where we are now in chapter 7. And Paul really has helped those of us who are in this day and time to understand that move of God that he had going on in that first century church, particularly with those people at Rome. And Paul was writing to a people that he had never really had seen. He didn't start that church, but he was passionate about what was going on in the church in Rome, and he had a desire to visit there. And so he wrote this letter and to encourage them. One element that we see is a theme throughout the whole course of this book, and that is that the just shall live by faith. He talked about that in chapters 1, verses 16 and 17. And Paul continues to help the readers to understand God's wrath on unrighteousness and how that God's righteous judgment has been made evident to all, particularly those who are the moralists, those who are the religious worshipers of that day, who at some point in their journey had in their mind reached a plateau where they could look down on other people and judge people for things that they were doing, but not realizing that they too were admitting that they knew the law. So that meant that they too were guilty of the law just as much as those people to whom they were pointing those fingers at. And with that in mind, God, through Paul, he helps us to understand that it's in the mind of God, everybody has sinned. He had to do that to help the Jews come to grips with themselves, because they had got so religious in their external practices of the law that they thought that that was it. As long as I paid my tithe and meant, as long as I fasted and did all those things that were under the requirements of the physical activities of the law, then I'm all right. And Paul himself even admitted that at one time he viewed himself as being blameless. He fell into the category of the man that Jesus told the parable about, who went into the temple to pray. And while he was in the temple praying, he looked over and see another person who he looked down and despised. And thank God that he wasn't like that individual. What was he saying in that prayer? To God, thanking him that I'm not like that guy over there? Am I thanking him that I'm all of that because you made me all of that? What was he thinking? What was that whole premise behind that? Jesus was telling this parable because when you read the preamp before Jesus started talking there, he said that he told this parable about people who were religious but despised other people. This becomes a resounding emphasis throughout the book of Romans. And we come to the

in his own righteousness. That's why he persecuted the church. That's why he went around bringing folk out of their houses and having them killed and holding the clothes of the people who killed those people. He was zealous for the law. Zealous for all of the outward external activities.

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1: Everybody, good morning, good afternoon, and good evening to all of you Igniters. Thunderkirk reporting live here from our Ignite Remote Studio, North Bellingham. We're getting ready to get into our overnight programming here on Ignite Radio, and we're going to go ahead and get started here pretty quickly. We got ourselves a loaded program. Ignite the Nation's Igniters is what we're going to go ahead and get into right now. And so we're going to ask each one of you to stand by for transfer igniters while we go ahead and do this. If you see the brown button igniters, that's going to be at the top of the screen there. And there it is, igniters, Ignite the Nation's Igniters. We're going to ask you to go ahead and to click on that, because that's going to take you over to Ignite the Nation's programming. And we got our Nation's programming, and we got ourselves a loaded programming here on Ignite Radio. So let's go ahead, Igniters, and to get started on that pretty quickly here, as we got ourselves a great set of programs here throughout the overnight. And this will be the system that's going to connect with COC Surrey, God willing, tomorrow, Igniters, where we will be in the afternoon. So get excited, Igniters, and get ready to rock and roll in regards for that. All right, so if you see that right now, Igniters, go ahead and to click on that. For all of you that don't have that, Igniters, stand by for transfer, because we're going to go ahead and to transfer over right now. Okay, so here we go, Igniters, here we go. T-minus 5 seconds for all of you that don't have that, and we're going to go ahead and to get started here. Okay, 5 second countdown, Igniters, and away we be able to go. So here we go. Countdown in 5, 4, 3, 2, 1. Igniters, go ahead and to refresh, because we are merging. And away we go. And just like that, Igniters, good morning, good afternoon, and good evening to all of you. And I hope all of you are doing very, very well. And good to have each one of you here with us here on Ignite Radio, Ignite the Nations. And boy, oh boy, I tell you, are we fired up and ready to go. And amen to that. Amen to that. So, everybody's doing good, I hope. Yeah. Amen, amen, and amen to that. All right. We got ourselves a great, great set of programs here on Ignite Radio. And I hope that all of you are excited about that, because seriously, big loaded programming here on Ignite Radio. We're going to go ahead here in a matter of moments. We're going to go to the beautiful city of Hong Kong, Igniters, with our good friend, Brother Sammy Wu here. And we're going to go ahead and to kick things off with him. Okay. And then from there, Igniters, from Sammy, we will then head over to the 180 with Brother David. And this is, we wanted to pick a very special lesson from our good friend, Brother David. And I think I got this. I think I picked the right one. So we're going to go ahead and to do that. Obviously, Igniters, we just had Brother David on earlier. 5 years being here on Ignite Radio. And we're going to go back a few years to a really special one with Brother David. So we'll go ahead and get into that one. That's going to be coming up in about 90 minutes from now here on Ignite Radio, the 180 with Brother David from Ongol. And then from there, Igniters, we'll go from Ongol to Cebu, check in with the Revival Bible Study with our good friend, Brother Eleazar. See how he's doing. Amen to that.
2: From there, igniters, we'll head back over to India, this time over to Hyderabad, igniters, with a Bible sermon with none other than our good friend, Brother Jack Williams, will be with us. That's going to be in a mix of Telugu and English, igniters. This is from his Lord's Day programming that we got this one. So you're going to get excited about that. Well, we're going to go from there, from one station to another station, igniters. So we're going to go from Ignite India, represented by our good friend, Brother Jack Williams, to Ignite New England with our good friend, Brother Iggins with us. So Soul Food with Brother Iggins from Boston there. And we look forward to that, igniters. Amen. Amen. Actually, we'll take a couple from New England. Brother Iggins will be first, and then we'll follow that up with another one from the Victory Circle with our good friend, Brother Albert, here on Ignite Radio, before we head all the way over to Segakobe, Ghana, West Africa, with the Servant of Salvation, with our good friend, Brother Adam Blasu. So as you can tell, igniters, we're going around the world, igniters. We're going around the world, and that's what we do, is to ignite the nations, and really, really excited about the kind of programming that we got here on Ignite Radio. So we hope that all of you, or some of you, will stick around and to enjoy, heart, do whatever you like to be able to do. But definitely, igniters, we hope definitely you'll stick around and to learn, listen, enjoy. Maybe that's a good thing. That's a good thing. Anyways. We're going to go ahead and get started right now, igniters, right now. First up is our good friend, Brother Sammy Wu, igniters, all the way over from the beautiful city of Hong Kong. So let's go ahead and to get started here on Ignite Radio. Ignite the Nations. And let's go and get the Bible sermon going here with our good friend Sammy Wu from Hong Kong. Ready? I'm ready. I hope all of you are. I see some hearts coming in, so amen to that. Amen to that. All right, let's get rocking and rolling here, igniters. Let's get rocking and rolling. Shall we? I think we shall. Hit it.

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1: All right, everybody, here we go, here we go. Let's get ready and send it over to our good friend, Brother Sammy Wu, all the way from Yingluong Church of Christ there in the beautiful city of Hong Kong. I don't know about you, I'm excited already. Man, what a wonderful day we've had. What a wonderful afternoon and evening we have. Igniters, and we're kicking out some good programming here in the overnight period. Let's get going. Brother Sammy, you're up first. Go ahead, my brother. Go ahead.
2: Okay, I'm success with you today. I'm talking about man, but I'm not talking about Lee Ka-shing. I'm not talking about Bill Gates, or I'm not talking about Donald Trump, and I'm not talking about the Chairman Chief. You know who I'm going to talk today? But this man is very healthy. He owns 2,000 sheep, 7,000 sheep. If according in Shenzhen, that's, you know how much cost a ship? 2,000 renminbi. And you can count in that, how much I tell you later, how much that costs for the 7,000 ship. Okay, today I want to talk to you and very encouraging for our faith. Have you guessed who? The man in the Bible. Job. I don't remember if I talked this man before or not. I shared with you before or not. Because before I have talked many, I have talking about David, Solomon, and some I forgot. But I still have my sermon in my laptop. But I forgot I have shared with you with Job or not. But in the Bible said, Job chapter 1 verse 1 said, in the land of Jews, there lived a man whom name was Job. This man who righteous and upright. He feared God and shunned evil. You see, you know where's the Uzi? You see, and the Bible said the concept and the completeness the upright Job. But a righteous person closely relates in the Bible and tradition theology. But with different emphasis, upright person emphasize a person's character and conduct, reference someone who is sincerely acts openly and constant in words and deeds without destroying the facts and engaging the cheating, deceit. But in this person emphasize a person relation referred to someone who has received grace before God and others, obey the law and live without obedience to God and purpose a relation to Him. These are talking about a man who has feared God and upright. And Uz. Anyone know where the place of Uz? But today maybe not. We cannot find this place in the map. But I want to show you where is that the land of Uz. Job lived about in the 1657 BC. And some geographers have claimed that this place in the northern Arabia. I want to show you where that is. Can you see?

0: Okay. Okay, here's a booth. Here's a Red Sea. And we got the map. I cannot see this one. It's because the map before and now is a little bit different. And so here's a booth. You know, today was here. Here's a Jordan. If and over the sea, that is today the war, that's Iran. So, but this map is not so, but this map, we can see who's here, and this is the whole land of Arabia. And up here is Iran. And also this one cannot see. But you see, there's a lot of changing. Before here is without Jordan, but the Jordans are around here. So Egypt's here. And we can see the next map in Chinese, but also this is an old map, but the map, not the map today. Here's a Uz, and here's a Jordan, and this is the land of today the oil need to go through, and here is the Iran, and before this map, this is Babylon, and Israel about here, about here, and Gaza. So we can see the map. Today we cannot find that Uz, but we know the whole land today they call Arabia. So we know the, the land, but the land today Arabia, if I tell you there's a full of gas, tree, and you don't believe at that thing. But in the Bible, they said in Job was one, was three, just one, and he owned 7,000 sheep, 3,000 camel, 5,000 oxen, and 5,000 donkey, and had a large number of servants. He was the greatest man among all the people of the East. We can think about that maybe. If we think about this, we thought that's a small number, 7,000 sheep. And 5,000 oxen, and 500 donkey. You count, I'll give you the number later and you can see. Okay, see again the map. This is also the old map, not the new map. So even today, if you tell someone in Arabia, before they are full of grass and the, and no one believe, because it's also the desert before too, but not only the, all the green, because the world changing. But also at that time, it was a huge blow to Job. So he needed to face all the problem about the enemy come to attack him. And also because the wilderness, there's a wind blew, and he needed to face the typhoon, face the all kind, and the house of crab. So this and chapter 119 is help us. So we can see. So how the person he can face that if all the problems come. But the Bible today tell us the story. And if the man is coming up the problem, how are we going to face, how are we going to handle? But the Bible not tell us just the story. And what about the situation at that time. But the Bible tell us to teach us how to face the problem, how to solve the problem. If you be alone without help, you understand what that problem Job have faced before. In the 14 and 7, it said, let's see, Sarah, chapter 1, verse 14 to 17.
1: Job 1, 14 to 17. A messenger came to Job and said, the oxen were plowing and the donkeys were grazing nearby, and the Sabaeans attacked and made off with them. They put the servants to the sword, and I am the only one who has escaped. We tell you. While he was still speaking, another messenger came and said, the fire of God fell from the heavens and burned up the sheep and the servants, and I am the only one who has escaped, we tell you. While he was still speaking, another messenger came and said, the Chaldeans formed three raiding parties and swept down on your camels and made off with them. They put the servants to the sword, and I am the only one who has escaped, we tell you.
0: We can say here, if the one the problem just come and we have not known before, so what we will face? So maybe with this hill or bone, we cannot face. But Job, he will sit there, he understands, and he know how to handle. So in the Bible says, there lived a man whose name was Job. Who says that if a man whose name was Job? So upright, fearing God, and turning away from evil. Job lived a happy life and had 7 sons and 3 daughters. That's a total of 10. Or 10 children. He was a very wealthy with heart of cattle. And many servants, and was great among the people of the east. But of course, at that day, we say Job as like he casting in Hong Kong. But the two men are different. One is the fear God, and one is does not. So we can see, and God wants us to see, even the good man, he also face the problem, but not the good man. He's not facing a problem. He just can have the smooth life. So this the people, the life need to face the different kind of in the different situation. So Job. So the Bible said he had 7,000 sheep. So each sheep, it cost 2,000 RMB. That cost about 270-280 US. If 2,000, how much? I counted 14 million. 14 million. And then what? Another with the cattle and the donkey and come on book to me, I think that's more than 50 million. So at that time, the huge of the money. So it's like the cutting in Uz. But he is a humble man, we know, from the Bible. But he not proud himself, so he treat his servant as a very peaceful. I have a friend who in Chongqing, China. In the beginning, I met her about 20 years ago. And she just had a small factory. He making about a motorcycle parts. And I went with one of my friends who is from the U.S. to visit the factory. And because at that time the factories are very rough and nothing to protect the worker. And my friend, who's an American, and he said, why they don't wear the mask and what they can do? I think this is the kind of in China, the small factory like that. And after about several years after, I went to his new factory. It's bigger than this area. I mean the total buildings, bigger than maybe twice. And then in the beginning, she invited me to attend a ceremony. And I told her, I said, now, the motorcycle part, not much need in the future. You need to change. You need to make the motor car part. And she said to me, why you tell me now? Why you not told me before? Now I bought all the machine for the my motorcycle part. And what can I do? And then when I saw she shouting to me, I kept silent. And after 6 months, and I asked one of her servant, they have the business. She is an accountant. And she said, my boss listened to you. Now we make him the motor car parts. And now she is one of the company of DYE or something like that, a very famous car in China. Every year she comes to Hong Kong, she invites me to tea. You see, when the person, if they make the right decision, and their life will be changed. Like Job, he had make his own decision through what? Through the one who about, whose he believes. He thinks who is can help him. So Job is the one with as an example for us to learn from him to faithful to God. In the chapter 1, verse 4 and 5, she said,
1: he stands with
0: blue
1: and first in the houses, each on his appointed date, and will send and invite her to his sister and drink with them. So it was, when the days of fasting had run their course, that you would send and sanctify them, and you would rise early in the morning and offer burnt offerings according to the number of them. So Job said, it may be that my sons have sinned and cursed God in their hearts. Yes, Job
0: you think when the thing comes to us, just a sudden, we never know. Just as the Bible said, or we have a song that we don't know how to know. So if the thing comes to Job, so they just like the offering day, and they have the feast, and they have the happy with the son and the family, and they have the offering for the, they have the sacrifice. So he's thinking not just the family, he's thinking about God. And he's talking about his offering, a burnt offering. He say he's the one he always think about God. But he not only think about himself, but he think about his business. So this is kind of the person. So this the Bible says, there lived a man whose name was Job. And he said, he feared God. You see, many people were looking the way to fear God, but the religion that after the Buddha was born, and in this religion, just some people get the healing, but maybe this is another fact, I think. So, top 7 steps in each of the 4 cardinal decisions. Point one finger to the sky and one finger to the earth. And she said, above all below heaven, I alone am the honor one. The meaning of means he is the creator, he owns the heaven and earth. The meaning that I alone sell important, but rather to the Buddha's nature and wisdom's nature inherent to every living being is universe cause spirit. Buddha used this to express to the humanity stand upright in the universe, to everyone have the ability to become the master of their own life and aberration to and enlightenment and understand of their true nature. But the Bible tells us the difference. So because the people, they have misunderstand upon the Buddha, the action, one finger point to the heaven, one finger point to the earth, then he said he is the great one in heaven and earth. Because he touched the people to say that, but not he's me. So what the Bible should say there to us in the John chapter 1, verse 1 and 3. In the beginning was the Word, and the Word was with God, and the Word was God. He was in the beginning with God. All things were made through him, and without him, nothing was made that was made. You find any religion book, no one book, and see Jesus is a God. There is a God who is a creator. So when Moses lead the people out of Egypt, and because nothing to prove he have the right to lead the Israel out of Egypt, so he asked God what he said. As how can I prove and I have the right to lead these people out? And God told him, and God said to Moses, I am who I am. And he said, thus you shall say to the children of Israel, I am has sent me to you. He said, I am who I am. That means who the one is, meaning who the one is the end. So because the people, they don't understand what the meaning, they just get. But the Bible tells us Jesus is God. God is a creator, and no one greater than him. He is a king of kings. So we only the Bible tells us that, but in all the books in the earth, no one religion book told us who is God. But only the Bible. Only the Bible tells us. And also in the book of Acts, chapter 17, 24, and Paul said, God, who made the world and everything in it, since he is Lord of heaven and earth, does not dwell in temple made with hands. Because there's some people, they just heard something and they don't find the facts. And they just think what they do is right. So that's why some of the country they worship a stone, or maybe they worship with a handmade house to worship them as God. But Paul also tells us in verse 25, none is the worship with man's hand and those who need anything. Since he gave to all life, breath, and all things, we can see. We not worship the one. God doesn't want us worship him something made with hands. The stone or the idol is also made with hands. So, but God wants us to do what? We need to worship him with spirit, with truth. So this is what God wants us to do. So in chapter 4, 12 say that, not is there salvation in every other, for there is no other name under heaven given among men by which we must be saved. Only the Bible to tell us. We

sort out the problem by himself. He know that is one can help him, but he in the Bible not tell us. So when he disappointed the things, he feel that in the chapter 14, verse 14 of Job, that if a man die, shall he live again? All the day of my heart service, I will wait till my chance comes. You see, even he is in a difficult day, so he still has the hope. He knows something can help him. So what that mean? Because he is the one who fear God, he know God can help him. Without his friend or his family to help him, he know there's a one above can help him. Sometimes also I feel something when I stay alone, I feel maybe I have some problem and no one can help. But I know that is the one who can help me with the problem, our Savior. So if we put in that, it can help our faith be strong. So what the Bible tells us in the verse 15, you shall call and I will answer you. You shall desire the work of your hands. You see, that's what that means. If we call God, if we pray to God, He can sort out our problems. Job is an example for us. In our life, we have some problem. We pray to God. God can help us. So, every one of us, we have the problem. We can face the problem. We have the time, the good time. We also we have a bad time. When we have a bad time, how we face that? So, we also to prepare that when the bad time comes, so we see how to handle it. So Jesus answered to Job, because even he had a bad time, sometimes we not looking the time we have trouble on the earth, because on the earth we just live the short time, but we look to above. So when Jesus in the John 11:25 said, I am the resurrection and the life. The one who believes in me will live, even though they die. Even though they die, you see. And Jesus has given us the promise. Even if we die, we can raise again. Nothing we have faced on earth, it can make us die. If we can settle, and then the sunlight will come. The darkness will go. So in Chinese, we call the calm go away, and then the sun shall come out. So this is for us. If the bad thing come, if we can settle, and then the future shall come, the hope is come. So Jesus has promised us. So even we have the problem, He can be us. Even the man who die, they can have the resurrection again. So in the book of we have read that Acts 17:25, we remember God is living in our heart, not live in the man-made temple. So in chapter 4:11, they said, none is there salvation in any other. So we have only one in Jesus. And the third, so search the Bible, have eternal life. So we're talking about eternal life because, and Job, he doesn't understand. But when he faced the hopeless, he think if he died, can he raise again? So he thought about it. So, but in the Bible tell us about the eternal life, about what Job have got. So even we have faced the problem, or maybe we face something that even we need to lose our life, but don't worry because we have the eternal life. So in the book of Acts 14:12, maybe we read the John 5:39. He said, you search the scripture, for in them you think you have eternal life,
And these are they which testify of me. He said, serve the scripture. The means of the scripture, that means we need to study the Bible. The Bible can make our stronger and our thought more, and with our knowledge, our wisdom more wise, and we know God more. If we not study the Bible, how can we know God? And here they said, if we study the Bible, because the Bible tells us about the eternal life. Job doesn't understand at his time about the eternal life, because in the Old Testament doesn't talking about the eternal life. Until in the New Testament, Jesus and the apostle tell us about the eternal life. If we don't study the Bible, how can we know exactly about the eternal life? The eternal life is. That's very important. So we need to study the Bible. We need to search the scripture. So this is the mean in the Bible to tell us. You see, in the 1894, the empress, you know, she hated the old woman. You know, the king's mother, the last king's mother. You remember who is? So at that time, her had the 60th birthday celebration. And that time, the Christian, they want to prepare a gift to present to her. You see, most of the people, they think, what kind of gift we're going to present to her? If we are today, if the queen or the king or maybe the chief executive in Hong Kong, if he birthday, what? We think we give him a gift. Maybe it's a very, very expensive gift we buy and present to him. At that time, the Christian, they think they give him the Bible. And then they make the box with the pen wood and put the Bible inside. And the Bible cover with the lambskin. And then the cover on the top, they have the velvet embroidery, the bird, and a kind of flower. I think the bird definitely is the dove, the pigeon, because some of the Christians they don't want to mention about the pigeon or the dove, because that means the peace. So they put the embroidery on the cover page, and then the each, you know what, on the each. They put the gold. I don't know if you have seen the Bible with the lambskin or the copper with the each with the gold. Have you saw the Bible that? But I have one. So that I bought that 50 years ago. I don't want to use it because the way it's expensive when I bought. So you say the things to give to her, they think this is a very, very expensive gift at that time. So they put it in a bucket and give to him. But because she doesn't a Christian, so maybe when the Christian give her the Bible, she just put lay down somewhere in the room and not read. If we have the Bible, I think everyone we have Bible at home, maybe more than one. But today we use the iPhone to read. If we don't read the Bible, we just put it there. So what's that? It's not meaning. So the Bible to teach us, we need to study the Bible. We can come close with God. We know God's thinking. We know God's knowledge. If we don't study, how can we know our about the eternal life? Because in Job's time, he doesn't have the people. And one thing I forgot to tell you, you know, Job, he is not Israel. Israelite. He is a Gentile. You know that? You say at that time, a Gentile, they can see God is very
different, very important. So at that time, the Gentile did know God, that means they already searched the scripture. They know about it. In the Matthew 28:20, it said, teaching them to observe all things that I have commanded you, and lo, I am with you always, even to the end of the age. Amen. If we don't study, how can like Jesus have a disciple to teach us all things? But not little things, not only

0: so we can keep the word of God. Okay. If we not study the Bible and we only tell the person why we believe in Jesus, and because Jesus died for us on the cross, because Jesus ascended from God, so if we believe in Him, we have the eternal life. But that's not enough. But we need to open the Bible to teach the people why we need to study the Bible, because we look to the eternal life. We need to the God who can help us. So come to the conclusion. We know the man who see God, Job. So from the he misunderstand about God until when he conquers all the problems, so he come back in front of God again. Even when he faced the problem, God helping him to settle all the things, because he knows there is a future in tomorrow. He knows there is a resurrection for prepared for him and for us. So if we want to know about the eternal life, then we need to study his word. Only the Bible can help us to understand. Okay. We God bless all of us.
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1: Good morning, Church. This is John from the Surrey Church of Christ in Vancouver, BC. Today I want to talk about the books of the Bible, how we got them, and their legitimacy. How do we know that we can trust these scriptures as true sayings? First, the Old Testament. The Old Testament books have been used by Israel for a very, very long time. Ever since they were written down, the Israelites, the Jewish people, have used them in their teachings. And their teachings are really based on these writings. These scriptures have been passed down from generation to generation. And in addition to the fact that Jesus and his disciples often quoted from the Old Testament scriptures, we can trust that these books are legitimate and truly inspired by God. As for the New Testament, typically what Christians have done historically is consider several factors. First factor is whether this writing was written by an apostle or someone close to an apostle. And this would grant it legitimacy because these people lived during the time Jesus was here on earth. And so their accounts and their witness would be the most accurate. Another thing that Christians looked for in these texts is whether they were consistent with the teachings of Jesus. And if they were, then that's a good sign. And another thing that they looked for is whether churches all around used these texts or not. There are other factors as well, such as that the writings in the New Testament books often are internally anonymous, meaning that if you took away the headings of these books, such as the Gospel of Mark or the Gospel of Matthew, then it would be quite difficult to figure out who the writer is. And so the point is that the authors don't try very hard to prove that that they are the author of these texts, whereas a lot of forgeries often try really hard to prove that an apostle or someone close to an apostle actually wrote the text. And so in addition to these evidences, there are many other ways that Christians have assessed the legitimacy of these books, but these are just some of those. And so when you read the Bible, remember that you're not hearing a myth or a man-made invention. You're hearing a story that God has protected for thousands of years, and he has worked his ways to make sure that these books have come into our hands today. And so it is trustworthy, and it is also life-changing. Thank you.
2: Hi, my name is Simon, and I'm a young igniter from the Philippines. Today's Bible scripture of the day comes from Colossians chapter 3, verse 15. Let the peace that comes from Christ rule in your hearts, and always be thankful. Colossians chapter 3, verse
0: 15. 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

Morning, my brothers and sisters. Greetings in the name of our Lord and Savior Jesus Christ. The 180 program on Ignite Radio broadcast MixLR every Tuesday, Wednesday, 7:30 a.m. live from Ongole Church of Christ. My brothers and sisters, we are all one family in Christ, and we're all have faith in God. So how I am living with God? Friends, our programs on Ignite Radio spreading and giving strongly and depthly powerful messages spiritually and faithful words. So we are all teaching the truth, the New Testament doctrine, and completely we are teaching 66 books, and everyone, I'm not only 66 books I am not teaching. Everyone. Brother Kirk is teaching all subjects. All 66 books. And his great lessons. And Brother Paul Cracker, he is giving 66 books. And depth lessons. And greatly. Especially our congregation, I mean Church of Christ, Surrey. So there is greatly, strongly giving lessons to us. We are listening and sharing, and we are watching our programs. Because we are all have the responsibility of the preaching, teaching, and proclaiming, and spread the word of God. My dears, we know very well, step by step we are going to teaching, and great lessons. Light and darkness are important images in John. The first thing God created was light. Genesis 1:3. In the Bible, light is used to be describe God or God's word. 1 John chapter 1 verse 5. And book of Psalms 119 and verse 105. And those people are things that are revealed God's true. Isaiah 49 verse 6. Darkness refers to places of pain and suffering. Psalms 107 chapter verse 10, and confusion, and Ecclesiastes 2nd chapter verse 14. God's appointments to call the rules of darkness, Ephesians 6 chapter verse 12. And those who do not do what God expects may be thrown outside into the darkness. Matthew 22:13. John uses the apostles and John used the opposite light to the darkness refer to the struggle between those who accept Jesus and those who refuse to believe. This is the important things.
light and darkness. Signs point to us in the right direction. As you read the book of the John, watch for the signs and miracles that point out how Jesus is God's powerful Son. Who Jesus is. We are understanding first chapter, and it's a clear from the start just who Jesus is. An opinion, Haman, chapter 1:1-14, identify Jesus as the Word in human form. John the Baptist and some of Jesus' first disciples recognized that Jesus is the Lamb of God, Messiah, Rabbi, and the Son of God. So, question is, who Jesus is? Jesus is Lamb of God, Messiah, Rabbi, and the Son of God, and the Word of Life. In the beginning was the who is called the Word. The Word was with God and was a truly God. How we understanding Lamb of God? How the Baptist John the Baptist says Jesus was like the lamb that would be silently led to be a slaughter, and in order to the restored God's people, the lamb also refers to that lamb that was killed by the priests at that Passover feast. We understanding in the Old Testament Book of Exodus 12 chapter, which was celebrated each year to remember the people how God had set Israel free from slavery in Egypt. The Apostle Paul also refers to Jesus as our Passover Lamb who has already been sacrificed. 1 Corinthians 5 chapter verse 7. And Romans 3 chapter verse 24 and 25 verse, Hebrews 10 chapter verse 12 and 14, the book of the Revelation 5 chapter verse 6. Friends, the Lamb of God. John the Baptist says that Jesus was like the lamb that would be silently led to be slaughter. Who is they? Lamb of God. Who Jesus is? Jesus appears to the followers. Jesus' final days. Jesus' great miracles. How is John constructed the lessons? 60 scriptures and chapters. Friends, we try to understanding who is Jesus. And we say in the beginning, the old. This is same. Race is used at that very beginning of Genesis, which describes how God created all things. God's power that was able to create simply by the speaking. God says in Genesis 1, chapter 1, verse 1, in John 1:1-3, the Word refers to Jesus, who is brings God's messages to all people and reveals God's power and purpose. These verses
show that even though Jesus is God's Son, born as a human being, He is also truly God, because He was existed with God from the beginning of time. Friends, I think that we are understanding it's a great things, the Lamb of God. Yes, my brothers. And Lamb of God, see, we see the greatly these religious Jews believed in the following God's law as closely as possible, and we see called the whole of Jesus people. Friends, we are understanding some scriptures from the Gospels, Matthew, Mark, Luke and John. So today the book of the John, and completely from all chapters, because we do not have the time complete the 66 books in month of John, month of the December. So I am going to short messages. I am going to few points, because we are using the time, and it's a very important to spread 66 books this year. That's why we are going to short messages this year, and 66 books, what we have the important things and what we the important points in all books. We are understanding that. So, Son of God, many passages in the Jewish scriptures, who Christians call the Old Testament, describes the people of Israel's God's son or child. We understand Exodus chapter 4, verse 22 and 23. And there is some more scriptures is there. An unnamed king of the Israel's, Psalms 2nd chapter, verse 7. God says that King David is my firstborn son, and he will be the ruler of the all kings on earth. Book of Psalms 89 chapter, verse 27. David is also told that one of the children would be God's son. 2 Samuel 7 chapter, verse 14. That the latter prophets spoke of the faithful members of the people of the Israel's as God's children. Isaiah 43 and 6. Only the latter Jews writes in that Messiah spoken of the Son of God, and Enoch and says, and for more about the, these books which are that included the some Bible, I mean that in the gospel Jesus is the only true Son of God. Jesus Christ is the truly Son of God, as the declared by that voice from the heaven at his baptism, Mark 1:11, the religious leaders who wanted to have him put to death asked him if he was the Son of God, and he was says that he was, Mark 16:14, 14:61 and 62. The devil recognized Jesus is the Son of God. The demands that the brought under control, so do so as well. Mark third chapter. Most important is the direct claim that the Jesus is that, Luke 10 chapter, verse 21-22, to be the Son of God, who has been given God's wisdom. We understanding he's a great man, he's a great servant, he's a great savior. He was identified by the angels as the Son of God. The book of the Luke chapter 1 verse 32-35 verses. Matthew 2nd chapter verse 15. Quite Hosea 11 chapter verse 1. Which speaks of the God bringing his son back from Egypt. Paul wrote that Jesus is by human, but the son of David. But he was now the Son of God, because God raised him from the dead. The book of the Romans chapter 1 verse 3 and 4 verses. John wrote that Jesus is the Son of God. Chapter 1 verse 12 to 14 verses. Who was sent by God into the world
to save his people from their sins. Third chapter, verses 16 and 17. John, he does God's work in the world. Chapter 10, verse 34 to 36. And he is one of the God. 17 chapter, verse 1 and 22 verses. So, how we can understand Jesus choose Philip and Nathanael. So we understanding that. The first disciples of the Jesus. We understanding the great administration of the with the disciples. So that means leader and savior. And he is one of the great savior. So some questions we have understanding. Chapter 1. Who is the old of God, and what did this word do? What might this word offer to people living today? Who is the word of God, and what did this word do? What might this word offer to people living today? And another question. Who other titles for Jesus are suggested in John chapter 1? What makes each of these titles important? What do you think is the main purpose of this chapter? Why? Which verses support your point of view? So we need to study chapter 1 verse 1 to 51 verses. That will be going to give the answer everyone. That is the questions. Jesus is the great miracles, and then the Messiah, Christ, the Messiah. We understanding, and that Jesus in Jude and Samaria, the sin now quickly shifts from Galilee to the southern and middle parts of the Palestine, known as Judah and Samaria. Jesus throw the money changers. And many changes out of that temple in that Jerusalem, and talks in the Nicodemus and the Samaritan's women. Passover greatly, and many changes and Gentiles, the temple priests. And made lots of money buying and selling animals for the sacrifices that were required by the law of Moses. The law of the Moses. My brothers and sisters, how the great miracles about the making wine, second chapter. We understanding that. This is the book of the John. Important points all 1 to 21 chapters. I'm going to explaining few words. Friends, how you understanding, but I don't know.

In this gospel, Jesus often refers to the God is his as Father. Jesus called God his Father was to claim a special relationship with God and authority in relation God's people. Jesus says, my Father in heaven. I came from heaven. Feed, we understanding important things and witness of the Jesus, and then miracles of the Jesus walk on the water, and Jesus teachings in Galilee in Judah, and his teaching important and about the bread, about the his great flesh, how they can understand him. That means bread has always been an important and basic food for people. So Genesis 3 chapter verse 19, bread was made at the home by wives. Genesis 18 chapter verse 6, and the daughters, 2 Samuel 13 chapter verse 7 to 10, it was useful made fresh each day, but because it could last for several days without going to bed, it could also be given to those setting out on a long journey. The book of the Genesis 45 verse 23, bread was of the offered to strangers who passed through the land. Genesis 14 and 18 verses. And when God's people were disobedient, God warned them that their supply of the daily bread would be taken away in that as a punishment. Leviticus 26 chapter 23 to 26 verses. That's the most bread was made in the flesh of cakes on the flat stones or the pans. Some was baked into the larger. So this book says about the bread, that means the flesh of Christ. So he's told, Lord Jesus still tells about the his flesh, his bread. We are doing that. Now, we are taking bread on Sunday. We are remembering his death and resurrection. My brothers and sisters, most of we understanding the Old Testament, how they are, a bread has always been important. That's the food for people. So this is a spiritual food, and we are taking flesh of Christ. So we understanding that sacred loaves of the bread, Exodus 25, 23-30, only priests could eat this bread, but David and the supporters were once given some of the priests when they were starting. So 1 Samuel chapter 1, 21 verse chapter verse 1 to 6 verses, God provided bread for the Israel's people as they were wandering through the desert of the Sinai on the way from the Egypt to the promised land. They called this bread manna. They called this bread manna, which in Hebrew means what is this? Bread is always referred to as that bread from heaven. Exodus 16 and 4th verses. Friends, we see as the Dead Sea scrolls reveal that the Jews in that community at Quran
shared meals of the bread and wine. These meals were both that the celebration of good time in the presence and that celebrations of the day when God would be defeat their enemies and send the Messiah. Jesus' followers believed that he was God chosen Messiah and the true bread from heaven that gives life. Yes, that gives life. John 6 chapter verse 32-35 verses, Jesus told his followers to ask God to give them the basic food bread they needed to live from day to day. Book of the Luke 9 chapter verse 3 verses. After Jesus was taken to heaven, they continued to celebrate their new life together as the God's people by breaking bread. In order to meals, Book of the Acts, the 2nd chapter verse 42 to 46 verses, by the sharing in that bread of communion, which Jesus says was his body. 1 Corinthians 11 chapter verse 25 and 26, Mark 14, 22-25 verses, the bread, that means the true food, that means the true bread from heaven that gives the life. Jesus told to us. So in the Old Testament says, there's a bread also referred to, that means the bread from the heaven, that's the manna. That's the manna. My brothers, my dear sisters, we try to understanding the great things from the book of John. How can God fellowship with the disciples? How he is a fellowship with the Jews? How he is important families are selected and preaching? Jesus is the light for the world. Jesus is the light for the world. Once again, Jesus spoke to the people. This time he said, I am the light for the world. Follow me. And you don't want to be walking in the darkness. You will have to the light that gives life. Light means life. Don't walk in the darkness. Darkness fade. Dirty life. Changing. Jesus told, I'm the light of the world. Yes, that's a good in the Old Testament says. God says. Friends, you try to understanding these points, what we understanding, what we are telling. Jesus heals a man born with that physical blindness. But that central message is the behind this event, that is that Jesus is that light that has the power over the darkness of the world. Jesus Christ's miracles. Jesus Christ is a great important parables and miracles and great things. What we understanding. How we can understanding that. Friends. So, we have 21 chapters of Book of the John. So, few points I am going to teach. I am sorry. Jesus is resurrected. We know that the winter, Jesus was in the Jerusalem for that temple. And festival one day, he was walking in the part of that temple known as the Solomon's Porch, which the people gathered all around him. They said, how long are you going to keep us guessing? If you are the Messiah, tell us plainly.
Jesus answered, I have told you, and you refused to believe me. The things I do by my Father's authority, show who I am. Friends, my sheep know my voice, and I know them. I know them. And they follow me, and I give them eternal life. Eternal life. My Father gave them to me, and He is so greater than all others. No one can snatch them from His hands, and I am the one of the I am the one of one with the Father. So He is telling who is the Father, who is I am, and what is the purpose of the doing all these things. Wonderful things He did. The death of the Lazarus. Death of the Lazarus. 11th chapter tells to us. Jesus heard this. He said, His sickness don't want end in the death. It will bring glory to God and His Son. Jesus loved Martha and her sister and brother, but He stayed where He was for 2 more days. It's a great miracle. It's the power of Jesus Christ. We understanding Christ's greatness. Greatness. And we understanding that some questions and answers. What do the many miracles in chapters, 2nd chapters to 11 chapters about Jesus says, what effect did Jesus' miracles have on people? What did Jesus mean? Jesus mean when He described Himself as the bread that gives the life? 6th chapter 35, as that a source of the life giving water, and as that a light, the light for the world, the good shepherd. It's questions all. What was remarkable about Jesus meeting with that Samaritan woman at the well, 4th chapter? At what point did Jesus make about the worship? And 21 to 24 verses. So finally, Jesus' final days describes the final days before Jesus' death on the cross, which in John is the time when His full glory is that revealed. And killed Jesus is revealed. Then Jesus visits Bethany, where Mary pours expensive oil for the preparation for His upcoming burial, 12th chapter. And later, Jesus prepared His own disciples for His death and prayers for them just before He is arrested and put on the trial and put on the death. So, it's what we are understanding this point, Sarah. So, destroyed our temple and our nation. The Jewish leaders were afraid Jesus would lead His followers to the rebel against Roman, and that Roman army would then destroy their nation and the temple. They were also afraid that many people started of the following Jesus and His teaching, their own power would be the lessened. Friends, preparing Jesus' final days, what we are studying the book of the John.
and what we understanding, what how you how I am explaining these points. Friends, simple words and simple points I am going to teaching. Jesus prepared his set of followers, and then Jesus came to save the world. That's important thing. Jesus tells what will be happens to him, what will happens to him, and that the new command came out. So what Jesus says, I am. And 14th chapter says, Jesus is the way to the Father. Jesus is the way to the Father. Jesus said to his disciples, don't be worried. Have faith in God and have faith in me. There are many rooms in my Father's house. I would tell you this unless it was true. I am going to there. I am. I am the light. I am the way. I am the Son of God. I am the Rabbi. I am the Son of God, he says. When God commanded Moses to lead Israel out of the slavery in Egypt into the promised land, Canaan, God had the clear declared, I am the God who was the worshipped by your ancestors, Abraham, Isaac, and Jacob. Exodus 3rd chapter verse 1 to 6 verses. When Moses asked when God's name was, God replied, tell them, the Lord, whose name is I Am, has sent you. Exodus 3rd chapter 13 to 15 verses. The Hebrew name Yahweh is the most likely related to the Hebrew verb to be the, to be, and so meaning that meaning I am the one of I am the one who is, I will be what I will be, I am the one who causes to be. These are possible meanings that the sacred name show that Yahweh is the God, is God, God who is, will be, and causes to be. The Yahweh God is the sources of all that is, that will be fulfilled, is the purpose for the people of God and for the whole creation. And John, Jesus, and John says, Jesus used them term, I am the two connected himself, these aspects of God's nature, and to describe so what God has given him to for the people. Jesus identified himself as the one who he supplies all needs. I am the bread that gives life, John 6:35. And whoso brings knowledge about God is the people. I am the light of the world, John 8 chapter verse 12. Jesus also says, I am the light. I am the light. Light is a good. And how, why the Lord Jesus says? So he is the great. He is the great Son of God. And then, I am the way, I am the true, I am the life. John 16:6. Sorry, 14 chapter verse 6. Using emergency from that Isaiah, we understand. Jesus says, I am the true vine. Mm-hmm. And that the his people are the branches. Yeah, we are sharing and common life of the people of the God. John 15:1-5. By making these comparisons, the Jews' scriptures, Jesus shows that he was God's plan from the beginning, even before Abraham was, I was and I am the. 8th chapter verse 58 verses. The Holy Spirit is promised.
The Holy Spirit is promised. The Holy Spirit is God's presence at the work in the world. The Jewish scriptures, the Old Testament, declared that the Spirit of God was to work the creation of the world, Genesis 1, chapter 1, verse 2, giving to the plants, animals, and the humans, book of the Psalms 104, chapter 27 to 30. The leaders of the Israelites were given power and direction by the scriptures, the Spirit, including Moses and the 72 leaders, chosen in the help of the book of Numbers, 11th chapter, verse 24 to 30. Gideon, Judges 6 chapter, verse 34. And Kings, Saul and David, 1 Samuel 10 chapter, verse 1, 6 to 13 verses. And that Eliel prophets, like the Eliel, the Elisha, 2 Kings 2nd chapter, verse 9 to 15 verses. Where is that great Spirit is the power? And the latter one likes Isaiah is the Ezekiel, Isaiah 61 chapter, verse 1. Ezekiel says second chapter verse, and third chapter also, were guided by the Spirit of God, given messages for the people. The Lord promises to give His Spirit and messages to His people so that they would become eager to obey God's law and the teachings. The prophet Isaiah reminded the people that it was by the Spirit of God guided the history of the Israelites from that beginning, Isaiah 63 chapter. If God's people disobey the Spirit, they will be punished, Isaiah 63 chapter verse 10. But when they follow the Spirit, their lives and the hearts will be transformed and purified, Ezekiel 36 chapter. And unlimitedly, their hope for that future is that God's Spirit will renew them and their relationship with God. Isaiah 44. And send to them a new rule filled with that wisdom and justice. Isaiah 11 chapter. The Spirit, the Holy Spirit is promised. Jesus says to his disciples, Jesus' relationship with God again emphasized that his baptism, when the Holy Spirit came down upon him, them formed the bird dove. Luke 3 chapter verse 22. At that beginning of his ministry, Jesus read passages from the Isaiah to people gathered on that Sabbath and that declared that the Lord's Spirit had come to him and had chosen him to tell the good news to the poor. Although Jesus' enemies accused him to having an unclean spirit, Mark 3 chapter, Jesus claimed that it was by God's Spirit, not by the devil, that it was able to drive out demons. 12th chapter, book of the Matthew, 28th verse. And then the writer of the Matthew also claimed that Jesus was that chosen servant, Isaiah said, would be given the Spirit of God and bring justice to the nations. Matthew 12 chapter. In John, Jesus tells his disciples he will send the Holy Spirit to help them, to teach them everything and remind them the word Jesus had already taught them, to show them what is the truth, and that guide them in that rule truth. The book of the John, we understand 14 chapter and 20 and 17 chapter and 16 chapters, we understanding. After Jesus died and was raised to life, he spent
40 days with the apostles with his apostles. He told to them they would be baptized by the Holy Spirit, Acts 1st chapter verse 3 to 5, and that Spirit would give them the power to take the good word and the good news about Jesus everywhere the world. Acts 1, chapter 1 verse 8. The only day, the Pentecost, the Spirit of God, Spirit came to the apostles who were gathered in Jerusalem. Second chapter. Acts goes on to tell all the many ways to the Holy Spirit guided and strengthened, and the apostles, they took the good news about Jesus, other lands, the people, the example of the Acts 4 chapter and 6 chapter, verse 8 chapter, verse 20 chapters. For Paul, it is the Spirit who he sets free, God's new people, and who changes their lives so that they can have peace and be obedience of God to God. Romans 8 chapter. The Spirit give to them the ability to understand God's will, to live together to love and see what the future will bring, and carrying out of the different kinds of the work and need to be done to the churches. 1 Corinthians 12 to 14 chapters. The Spirit produces within them and love and the lifestyle and God wants for his peoples. Romans 4 chapter and Galatians 5 chapters and 22 verses we understand. Jesus Christ is that greater things we understand. How he is doing. Jesus said to his disciples, God the Father loves you because you love me and believe that I have came from him. This is the Christ's going back to the Father's greatness, God's justice. Many believe that the law and rules based on the law of Moses, but the whole truth about what God expected God's people, Jesus made it dear to that some had missed that true messages of the law and misunderstood what God expected God's justice was meant for the people, for all people, not just chosen few from Israel. Those who did not believe Jesus would be have to face God's judgment. Amen. That's Christ's greatness. He's telling the book of John. So the truth. Finally, I'm going to closing this book. And final words, I'm telling that. Because the all points, I do not give the everything, every chapter, but outlinesly I'm going to teach. The truth in the Bible, truth refers to what is the dependable, tested and trustworthy. It is a firm and never changes. This contracts with that some Greek philosophies, where the truth is that idea, that principles that exist apart from that physical world, that gets old and disease. Truth in the Bible is based on God's unchanging purpose for the world and all the people God created. The prosper response to the truth of God, therefore, is the truth trust in God's promises. Trust is the basis for the special relationship between God and people throughout human history.
Abraham trusted God's promises. 15 and 6 verse Genesis. Jacob gave thanks for the ongoing love and faithfulness that God showed him to the spirit of his that disobedience. Genesis 32, 9 to 12 verses. Moses promised God on the Mount Sinai because God's love was continued through each generation of his people. Exodus 34, 6 and 7 verses. God is always faithful, and God's promises and plans are true and trustworthy. Deuteronomy 32, 3 and 4 verses. Just as the plants always grow, and that the sun and the stars always shine, so God's love and promises and for depends dependable. Psalms 85 and 10 and 11 verses. In the New Testament, Jesus claimed that the prophet Isaiah words were coming true because of the work of the Spirit and chosen Jesus to do. Luke 4 chapter. In his teaching, Jesus frequently used the Hebrew word amen to emphasize that what he says about the God's will, his people, is a completely truly and that reliable. Matthew 5 chapter verse 18, 6 chapter verse 2, 8 chapter verse 10, 18 chapter verse 15. Jesus tells his that follows that he is a death on a cross, and his being raised from death carry out promises recorded in the Jewish scriptures, and so are the surely true. Book of the Luke 24th chapter. In the John, Jesus is the true light 1:9, who brings God's true word 4:37. He is always the true food 6:6. Chapter 30, the true wine 15:1, and the true way to God 14:6, who brings the spirit of truth 16 chapter verse 13, and Jesus is the truth of God 14:6. His people live by the actions and promises of God, and as a result, they are people of the truth, John 18:37, who hid and truth him as the living word of God. Living word of God. Brothers, we are understanding the letter, New Testaments, and the truth comes to the understanding in that more useful modern sense. What is that correct? And in the construct, what is the false? There is a warning against false teaching. 1 Timothy 1st chapter verse 3 and 4, 3rd verse and 4th chapter verse 2, 3 and 4 verses, and 2nd Timothy 2nd chapter verses 16 to 18 verses, and against those who are the enemies of the truth. 2nd Timothy 3rd chapter 6 to 9 verses, and who tells senseless stories. Titus chapter 1, 10 to 14 verses. These letters say the church should fight for the true faith. That's 1 Timothy 6 chapter verse 11 to 21 verses. Should be itself as a strong foundation of the truth. Amen. 1 Timothy 3 chapter verse 14 and 15 verses. Which here means right belief. Right belief. My brothers and sisters, this is the truth. This is the truth. Christ is the truth. Christ is the way. Christ is the way of the heaven. Can we understanding some questions? One questions about the John 12 chapters 2 verse 2, 19 chapters, but I am telling few words only, few questions. Short before he was put to death, Jesus visited Mary
and the Martha in Bethany, 12th chapter. And what did Mary do, and what did it have to do with the Jesus' death? What was the Judas' complaint? How did Jesus respond to his complaint? What did Jesus mean? 12th chapter, verse 7. We read 12th chapter. What is the meaning of the Jesus word? Is anything word risks death? If so, what? Why did Jesus wash the feet of the disciples? Why this is surprising? How can Christians serve on the another? And another question we see. What is the new command Jesus gave his followers? How can his commands be followed? That's the two questions. And then how did Jesus promises to help the followers after he left to be with the Father? How did Jesus reply the Pilate's question? What is the Jesus kingdom? What is the meaning of Jesus' statement in 20 chapter verse 29 words? My brothers, this is the book of the John. Important points I am telling to. There is many points. Actually, it's not a one-hour lesson, the book of the John. But I am telling some of the important points. The Spirit gives power to Jesus' followers. Acts begins with Luke, and Jesus is about to go up to heaven and giving his disciples some final instructions. He tells them to wait in Jerusalem until God gives them the Holy Spirit. The Spirit, he tells them, will give them power to tell people everywhere the good news about Jesus. As promised, the Holy Spirit does come to the disciples during the Jews' festival called Pentecost. And Jesus is the Spirit gives the power to the Jesus powers. God sends the Holy Spirit. God sends the Holy Spirit. As a promise, God sends the Holy Spirit and give to power and courage to the apostles. They began to tell that good news about Jesus, which people hear in many different languages, and 3,000 new followers and baptized in one day. Amen. Mm-hmm. That is the power of the Holy Spirit. That is a one spirit unity in apostles. The church in Jerusalem, 3 to 5, tell how the apostles first spread the good news in Jerusalem, the center of that Jewish religions. My brothers, greatly I'm telling to all these things. Thank you very much for the listening the word of God. The Lord should not confused with the Lord. Lord, the word which is a capital letter and used that respond to the God's special name, Yahweh. My brothers and sisters, Jesus is the Lord appearance several times in Paul says. My brothers and sisters, really I'm so very happy to tell about that book of the John, what we understanding, what we try to understanding the Bible. May God bless you. Have a nice day. If you have any questions, if you have any comments, please kindly write this email. My brothers, COCSURRUYAHOO.com. If you have any questions, if you have any comments. Thank you, my brothers and sisters, for watching and listening to our programs. Have a nice day. God bless you. But we have the great important points I told.
And I give Christ is gave the suggestion to disciples as I like that you and I, we are giving the one another, give the encouragement and supporting and spread the word, the good news to for this world. 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Thank you, all of you. May God bless you. Thank you, my brother Thunder Kid. Thank you so much. Thank you. If you have any questions, if you have any comments, please kindly write this email. COCSURRUY@yahoo.com.

The soldiers stripped Jesus and put a scarlet robe on him. They wove a crown of thorns and set it on his head. They mocked him. They spit on him. They took a staff and struck him on the head again and again. After they had mocked him, they led him away to crucify him. He was despised and rejected by men, a man of sorrows and acquainted with grief. Surely he has borne our griefs and carried our sorrows. He was wounded for our transgressions. He was crushed for our iniquities. And with his stripes, we are

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I'm your host, Paul Cockrell. Topping our news headlines today, a strong spirit of compassion being shown in the Philippines following the recent magnitude 6.9 earthquake that struck the island of Cebu. Members of the Toledo City Church of Christ, along with the Barangay Subayan Farmers Association and Gospel Chariot Philippines, have joined together to deliver much-needed food packs to earthquake victims. Brother Junriel Silva with the Gospel Chariot Philippines expressed heartfelt thanks to the many volunteers and donors who took part in the effort. He said, "Your selflessness has made a life-changing difference for so many families. This was a true display of people helping people." Church leaders are asking for continued prayers as recovery work continues across northern Cebu. Meanwhile, in Benoni, South Africa, the 2025 South Africa Bible College Lectureship coming to a close. Students and graduates from across Africa, the United States, and South Africa all gathered this week for lessons focused on strengthening the faith and spreading the gospel throughout the continent. The college, now nearing its 60th year, remains one of the leading institutions for biblical studies in Africa, offering affordable, accredited degrees to help prepare men and women to preach and teach the gospel. The lectureship will conclude Thursday evening with a special graduation ceremony honoring this year's class of new preachers and teachers. Finally, today, across the Brotherhood, Churches of Christ continue to expand their mission outreach through online teaching and digital evangelism. Congregations are using live streams, recorded lessons, and short daily devotionals to reach listeners in places where the church has no local presence. Many preachers report that these efforts have led to Bible studies and even baptisms, proof that the internet has become a new mission field for today's generation. As one evangelist put it, the internet is now our new mission field, and every Christian can be a worker in it. And of course, we have to mention that here on Ignite Radio, we're happy to be part of this so-called new mission field. That's a look at news from across the world with the Brotherhood Brief. I'm Paul Cockrell reporting.

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1: All right, so welcome to our revival Bible study here on Ignite Radio, and have a good time listening God's word, regardless wherever you are, and may God's blessings to each one of you. So in this hour, Igniters, we are going to learn in this lesson, Igniters, that Jesus is the bread of life, Igniters. In these lessons that I am sharing to you this hour is about the bread of life. Jesus is the bread of life, Igniters. And our main passage from the book of John chapter 6, verse 26 to verse 35. And if you have a Bible with you, just read it, John chapter 6, verse 26 to verse 35. So as we go on this passage, remember that Jesus done a great miracle. When he came from this earth, Jesus has done a great miracle, and he has feed a multitude, and gotten in a boat and crossed the Sea of Galilee, Igniters, on the other side of the sea. And we read that in Matthew, the book of Matthew, Igniters, and book of Mark, on the other side of the sea. The multitude was seeking him, but he declared that he sought him for bread, but he was sent to bring the bread of life. So the book of John, chapter 6, verse 26 to verse 35, Jesus answered them, "Truly, truly, I say to you, you are seeking me not because you saw signs, but because you ate your fill of loaves. Do not work for the food that perishes, but the food that endures to eternal life, which the Son of Man will give to you." Okay, will give to you. For on him, God the Father has set his seal. Verse 28. Then they said to him, "What must we do to be doing the works of God?" Jesus answered them, "This is the work of God, that you believe in him of whom he has sent." Verse 30, so they said to him, "Then what sign do you do that we may see and believe you? That work do you perform?" Verse 31, "Our fathers ate the manna in the wilderness, as it is written, he gave them bread from heaven to eat." Verse 32, Jesus then said to them, "Truly, truly, I say to you, it was that Moses who gave you the bread from heaven, but my Father gives you the true bread from heaven." Verse 33, "For the bread of God is he who comes down from heaven and gives life to the world." Verse 34, he said to him, "Sir, give us this bread always." Jesus said to them, "I am the bread of life. Whoever comes to me shall not hunger, and whoever believes in me shall never thirst." So this verse, Igniters, these verses, Jesus makes the first of seven great statements that he is, so that he is the bread of life. So in the in significance of the bread of life, Igniters, what does it mean to us? It is a universal commodity. And every culture around the world today has some form of bread. We say that? Even in ancient times, bread was a staple. Bread is a life-sustaining commodity, and Jesus' comparison is significant. Igniters. He said here, Igniters, that He is the bread of life. Jesus said, I am the bread of life. This is an exclusive claim. This is an exclusive claim, Igniters, of what Jesus said in John chapter 14, verse 6. I am the way and the truth and the life. No one comes to the Father except through me. It's very clear, Igniters, brothers and sisters, that Jesus is the Son of God. Matthew chapter 27, verse 43. He trusts in God. Let God deliver him now if he desires him, for he said, I am the Son of God. It's sad to say it today, Igniters didn't believe Jesus as God. Remember? There are some verses, Igniters, to clarify that Jesus is the Son of God. But sad to say, they are misunderstood of others today. John chapter 1 verse 34, Jesus said, and I have seen and have borne witness that this is the Son of God. No? Is what John said? He is really witness that Jesus is the Son of God. Jesus is the Son and the bread of life. And there is no other way to heaven, Igniters, without Jesus. Acts chapter 4, verse 12. And there is salvation in no one else, for there is no other name under heaven given among men by which we must be saved. This is what, Igniters. There's only one Master. There's only one Lord and Savior. And God. That is Jesus, the Messiah, Igniters. The one and the only bread of life. Remember, Jesus is the one who gives meat that leads to eternal life, Igniters. If you see, if you read in verse 27, this is what Jesus is, Igniters.

and He is the one who will quench our hunger and our thirst today, Titus. He is the one who does the will of the Father. Jesus. There are some verses, Igniters, to know who Jesus is, Igniters. He's the Son who will raise up those who believe in Him. He's the one who grant eternal life to those who believe. He's the one to whom men come who have learned of the Father. And He is one who has seen the Father and who provides the bread of life, which those who eat will not die anymore. Living bread, Igniters, which came down from heaven. Because it is written in the book of John, chapter 6, verse 45. It is written there in the prophets, and they shall be all taught of God. Everyone, therefore, that hath heard and hath learned of the Father, cometh unto me. This is what Jesus said. John, chapter 6, verse 45. So in this context, Igniters, what does bread it mean to you? Have you think this context, in these verses, Igniters, that we have learned for and studied for? What does the bread mean of this chapter, Igniters? Jesus, the bread, is that which give eternal life to you, Igniters. He's the bread that gives us eternal hope, Igniters. He said, it is His flesh, and those who eat of it will not die. Jesus is not talking about physical bread that we are needed for today in our physical bread, but rather the spiritual bread that gives to us, Igniter, all eternal life. It's not like the manna that you have ate today in this physical needs. Or it's not the dough that we have thus in this physical life. But this is the manna that was sent from heaven, Igniters, to the Israelite nation. But that He represents the Father, the body that gives life. This is the bread that we confess upon. Remember? Of Jesus, Igniters, He died for you and for me, for all our sins. Without sin, knowledge of the Word of God that brings eternal life. Jesus died for our sins. He is without sin. So the source of the bread of life, Igniters, where does the bread of life come from? Where does the bread of life come from, Igniters? It came from heaven.
He makes a comparison to the bread sent from heaven to the Israelite nations. As we read in Exodus chapter 16, verse 14 to verse 15, and when the dew had gone up, there was on the face of the wilderness a fine flake-like thing, fine as frost on the ground. In verse 15, when the people of Israel saw it, they said to one another, "What is it?" For they did not know what it was. And Moses said to them, "It is the bread that the Lord has given you to eat." So, in the Jewish culture igniters, no? Or in the there was a long-standing tradition in the Jewish culture that when the Messiah was come, he would restore a manna offering. But in John chapter 6 verse 31, it says, "Our father ate the manna in the wilderness, as it is written, he gave them bread from heaven to eat." So there is two possible places the bread could have come from: earth or heaven. It came from heaven. It came from the Father. They had the mistaken view that the bread came from Moses, but it was not Moses. It was from God, from the Father. Manna was a type and symbol, igniters. And this is what Jesus says, that the teaching of the Father was the true bread. And through him, exclusively, the bread was come. This is what verse 36 to verse 37 of the book of John, of this chapter of John, chapter 6. To verse 36 to verse 37. No? It is the Father that brings men to Jesus. No? Remember, Jesus is not seeking to do his own will in this earth, igniters. No? But rather, the will of the Father. John chapter 8, verse 28. Jesus said to them, "When you have lifted up the Son of Man, then you will know that I am He, and that I do nothing on my own authority, but speak just as the Father taught me." Verse 29. And he who sent me is with me. He has not left me alone, where I always do the things that are pleasing to him. That is what Jesus, igniters, always does, the will of the Father. It is the Father's will that the seed will be given to Jesus and raised up at the last day. Now, John chapter 5, verse 26 to verse 29. "Whereas the Father has life in himself, so he has granted the Son also to have life in himself. And he has given him authority to execute judgment, because he is the Son of Man." And verse 28, "Do not marvel at this, for an hour is coming when all who are in the tombs will hear his." John chapter 6, verse 34. "No one can come to me unless the Father who sent me draws him, and I will raise him up on the last day." So the true bread of life comes from the Father. So in this context, it also comes from Jesus in verse 44 and verse 51. It comes from Jesus. And he is the source of the salvation for all mankind.
John chapter 3 verse 16, for God so loved the world that he gave his only son, that whoever believes in him should not perish but have eternal life. To the bread of life igniters is Jesus. The something of the bread of life. What do we do with the bread of life? Remember in John chapter 6 verse 27, do not work for the food that perishes, but for the food that endures to eternal life, which the Son of Man will give to you. For on him God Father has set his seal. So we see a contrast here, igniters, between the physical and the spiritual. No? Matthew chapter 6 verse 19 to verse 21, do not lay up for yourselves treasures on earth, where moth and rust destroy, and where thieves break in and steal. Verse 20, but lay up for yourselves treasures in heaven, where neither moth nor rust destroys, and where thieves do not break in and steal. But lay up for yourself treasures in heaven, where neither moth nor rust destroys, and where thieves do not break in steal. So verse 21, for where your treasure is, there your heart will be also. So lay up treasures in heaven, igniters, brothers and sisters. We are to live for the meat which does not perish. We are to lay up of ourselves treasures in heaven. So James chapter 2 verse 17 to verse 18, so also faith by itself, it is does not have works, is dead. But someone will say, you have faith and I have works. Show me your faith apart from your works, and I will show you my faith by my works. So John chapter 6 verse 49 to verse 50, your fathers ate the manna in the wilderness and they died. Verse 50, this is the bread that comes down from heaven, so that one may eat of it and not die. No? So it's very clear, igniters. In Jesus, we have a life, true life, igniters, of eternal life. So a deep abiding of faith, igniters, no? A deep abiding faith of Jesus, igniters, because God said we will acknowledge his authority over our lives. No? Matthew chapter 28 verse 8, then Jesus came and said to them, all authority in heaven on earth has been given to me. So Jesus now, igniters, is in him all authority in heaven and on earth has been given to Jesus. This is why, igniters, that Jesus is the only way of our salvation. No? Jesus, in his authority, yeah? All authority is given to him in heaven and earth. And everything we say or do must be proclaimed by this authority. Colossians chapter 3 verse 17, and whatever you do in word or in deed, do everything in the name of the Lord Jesus, give thanks to God the Father through him.
So in every aspect of our lives, we are to do all by His authority. That's why we must hear and learn of the Father. And we know the truth. Through continuing studying His Word. John chapter 8 verse 32, and you will know the truth, and the truth will set you free. Jesus answered them in John chapter 7 verse 16, my teaching is not mine, but His who sent me. No? So if anyone will is to do God's will, he will know whether the teaching is from God or whether I am speaking on my own authority. This is what Jesus said in Acts. The gospel. It's the true power of salvation, Ignatius. The gospel is the power unto salvation for those who believe today. Romans chapter 1 verse 16, for I am not ashamed of the gospel, for it is the power of God for salvation for to everyone who believes, to the Jew first and also the Greek. And this is what Apostle Paul, Ignatius. So, in order to learn Igniters in His teaching, the Lord's in Jesus' teachings, we must know of the teaching. Now, in order to learn, we must know of the teaching. We must hear and learn today. So many times we hear, but fail to learn. That's a reality. Many times we hear some lessons, but we are to fail to learn from it. John chapter 8 verse 43, what do you do? Why do you not understand why I say it? Because you cannot bear to hear my word. This is what said. This is what we feel to learn, Igniters, because we are not willing to hear His word. We are not interesting to hear His word. So the great invitation that Jesus offer is that we hear and learn from Him. Matthew chapter 11 verse 28 to verse 29. Jesus said, come to me, all who labor and are heavy laden, I will give you to rest. Take my yoke upon you and learn from me, for I am gentle and lowly in heart. You will find rest for your soul. This is what, Igniters, we are to hear and learn of the Father. So John chapter 6 verse 31, it says, our Father ate the manna in the wilderness, that it is written, He gave them bread from heaven to eat. Verse 58, this is the bread that came down from heaven, not like the bread the fathers ate and died. Whoever feeds on this bread will live forever. So it's very clear that this bread of life, Igniters, the bread of life gives life, bring peace. And this is what we need to have, the attitude to study and learn and search the scriptures daily, Igniters. Acts chapter 17 verse 11, have you noticed? In Acts chapter 17 verse 11,
Now these Jews were more noble than those in Thessalonica. They received the word with all eagerness, examining the scriptures daily to see if these things were so. No? This is what their core igniters. They are searching the scriptures daily. They are heeding. They are always studying the scriptures daily. 2 Timothy chapter 2 verse 15, do you do your best to present yourself to God as one approved, a worker who has no need to be ashamed, rightly handling the word of truth. Rightly handling the word of truth. Matthew chapter 5 verse 6, blessed are those who hunger and thirst for righteousness, for they shall be satisfied. Or satisfied. Luke chapter 4 verse 4, and Jesus answered him, it is written, man shall not live by bread alone. So we must eat of the bread. Eat of his flesh and drink of his blood. So here we are living the life of Christ's igniters. Brothers and sisters, we must keep on eating and drinking, must follow him. This is what the important of partaking of the bread of life igniters today. It represent to Jesus on the cross. It present the life of Christ igniters. Brothers and sisters, this is how important. In the first day of the week, not Sunday, we must keep on eating and drinking. We must follow him. Matthew chapter 16 verse 24, Jesus told his disciples, if anyone would come after me, let him deny himself and take up his cross and follow him. Follow Jesus. Verse 25, for whoever would save his life will lose it, but whoever loses his life for my sake will find it. So these are continuing action verses, igniters, brothers and sisters. We must continue to do so. We must live crucified with Christ. No? So what does the bread of life do for us, igniters, brothers and sisters? Philippians chapter 1 verse 21, for to me to live is Christ and to die is gain. No? In this life, igniters, if you die in the Lord, you are so blessed. No? This is what? For me to live is Christ and to die is gain. Okay, that's why I congratulate the faithful brothers who die in the Lord. Here in Cebu. They are now rest in the Lord's hand. Matthew chapter 6 verse 33, but seek first the kingdom of God and his righteousness, and all these things will be added to you. Seek first the kingdom of God and his righteousness. So if we eat of it, igniters, the bread of life, we will never hunger.
This is what? John chapter 6 verse 25. Jesus said to them, I am the bread of life. Whoever comes to me shall not hunger. And whoever believes in me shall never thirst. Just think of it, Ignatius. And this is what Jesus invite to you now, Ignatius. That he is the bread of life. And whoever comes to him shall not hunger and never thirsty. John chapter 4 verse 14, but whoever drinks of the water that I will give him will never be thirsty again. The water that I will give him will become in him a spring of water welling up to eternal life. So, how beautiful it is, Igniters. How beautiful it is if we hop in Jesus' feet, Igniters. John chapter 3 verse 16, for God so loved the world that he gave his only son, that whoever believes in him should not perish but have eternal life. Now in him, Igniters, we have eternal life. That's why, do your best, Igniters. He loved you so much. So Philippians chapter 3 verse 10 to verse 11, it says here that I may know him and the power of his resurrection, and may share his suffering, becoming like him in his death, that by any means possible I may attain the resurrection from the dead. No? So in him, Igniters, we still participate the resurrection. We are in Christ, we participate in his resurrection. This is what, humble yourselves therefore under the mighty hand of God, so that at the proper time he may exalt you. Verse 7, casting all your anxieties on him because he cares for you. So that's what Ignatius. Of living in Christ, Igniters, we are participate in his resurrection and put us in fellowship with the Father. John chapter 1 verse 3, that which we have seen and heard we proclaim also to you, so that you may have fellowship with us, and indeed our fellowship is with the Father and with his son Jesus Christ. And that's why live by Jesus, Igniters. Live in Jesus today. Put on Christ today, Igniters. 2 Peter chapter 1 verse 3 to verse 4, his divine power has granted to us all things that pertain to life and godliness through the knowledge of him who called us to his own glory and excellence. Verse 4, by which he has granted to us, he has granted to us his precious and very great promises, so that through them you may become partakers of the divine nature, having escaped from the corruption that is in the world because of sinful desires. So this is what, Igniters, we are to do all in this name of the Lord Jesus today. Live by Jesus in this life and the life to come. 1 John chapter 4 verse 9, in this the love of God was made manifest among us, that God has sent his only son into the world so that we might live through him. Now, we place before you the bread of life. And we see the significance, Igniters, brothers and sisters, the source of
of the bread. And the supply of the bread. Have you eaten of the bread of life, igniters, today? Brothers and sisters, I remember Jesus came and died on the cross for you and for me, knowing that someone had taken the place of our sin in order to have eternal life. Is what, igniters, we are invited you to come to Jesus today. In Him we have a life, igniters, a bread of life. The life that that cannot compare on this world. No? Jesus, igniters, we have an eternal life. It's what we are to believe in the name of the Lord Jesus Christ today, igniters. Repent of our sin, recognizing that He takes our sin away because of His sinless sacrifice. When we confess in His name and are baptized for the forgiveness that He offers, we then live life faithful to Him, igniters. Live a life faithful to Him. And in Him, igniters, we have an eternal life to come. Come to Jesus right now, igniters. So, may God bless you as you continue to do so in this life, igniters, of spiritual life, that He is the bread of life. No? Jesus is the true bread of life. So, eat the bread of life today. So, this your brother Lizar, I will say, revive us again. And have a blessed time to each one of you.

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1: Hi, my name is Simon Hartel, and I'm a young igniter from the Philippines. Today's Bible scripture of the day comes from Psalms chapter 128, verse 1. Blessed are all who fear the Lord, who walk in obedience to Him.
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0: The role of the watchman. Let's bow our heads. Heavenly Father, we come before you today seeking wisdom and courage to fulfill our roles as watchmen in your kingdom. Guide our hearts and minds as we delve into your word. In Jesus' name, amen. Hello, everyone. Today we begin a lesson on understanding our responsibilities as Christians in sharing the good news of salvation. Our focus will be on Ezekiel 33:6, where we learn about the role of the watchman. Please turn with me to Ezekiel 33:6. But if the watchman sees a sword coming and does not blow the horn, and people are not warned, and a sword comes and takes a person from them, he is taken away for his wrongdoing. But I will require his blood from the watchman's hand. In ancient times, the watchmen were appointed to stand guard on the city walls. Their primary duty was to watch for any signs of danger, be it approaching an army or natural disaster, and to alert the populace with the sound of a horn or a trumpet. If the watchman failed in his duty, the blood of those unprepared would be on his hands. This imagery is powerful. It's not just about physical safety, but spiritual vigilance. Now let's think about our role today. We are watchmen of our time. Not against physical swords, but against spiritual threats, sin, despair, temptation, and ignorance of God's truth. Warning others just like the watchman, we have a responsibility to warn those around us. If we see someone heading towards a spiritual ruin because they do not know Christ, should we not alarm them? Shouldn't we sound the alarm? The scripture is clear. If we fail to share the message of salvation, we share in the responsibility for those who perish without knowing Christ. Have we ever felt that nudge from the Holy Spirit to speak up, to share our faith, but hesitated? What held us back? Fear of rejection? Lack of knowledge? The gospel is our horn. It's the message of salvation through Jesus Christ. When we share this, we save lives. Not temporarily, but eternally. By sharing the truth of Jesus, we offer a chance for repentance and eternal life. We keep our hands clean, knowing we've done what we could to alert others to the coming judgment and the grace available through Jesus Christ. So, what are some practical steps? Pray for opportunities. Ask God to place people in your path who need to hear the gospel. Have your personal story of faith ready. It's often the most compelling way to share. Know the basics of the gospel so you can explain it clearly and confidently. As we close today, remember that each one of us is called to be a watchman. The next time you feel that urge to speak about Jesus, remember Ezekiel 33:6. You might not see the immediate impact, but your words could be the very alarm that leads someone to salvation. Let's close with a prayer. Lord, equip us to be diligent watchmen. Give us the words to speak, the courage to act, and love to share your gospel. May we never be found derelict in our duty, in our sacred duty. In Jesus' name, amen. As we end off, just one final thought. I'd like to encourage every one of you this week to look for one opportunity to share your faith, however small it might be. Let's watch, pray, and act together. Godspeed.
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Good morning or good evening, my fellow igniters. Thank you for having me again this morning. Depending on where you are listening, this is Brother Higgins from New England Ignite Radio. And once again, it's a privilege and an honor to be here to serve you for this morning or this afternoon or this evening for and it's a privilege for me to serve you and also to present this Bible lesson with you. Once again, good morning, my fellow igniters. This is Brother Higgins from New England Ignite Radio. We are here to serve you, and I hope if you just woke up, you had a good night, or if you're getting ready to go to bed, may the Lord continue to bless you and your family, and I hope that God keeping you safe and your loved ones and wherever you are. So let's pray. Heavenly Father, thank you for giving us again an opportunity to share your word. And thank you again, Heavenly Father, for keeping us safe. If we are standing here this morning, it's because of your grace and your mercy. And we want to thank you, Heavenly Father. As we are approaching this Bible study, we are asking you to give us an open mind and to move away any distraction for us and to get us closer to you. May your Holy Spirit open our heart and our mind this morning to let us understand this Bible study today and also not only understand it, but also apply it in our life. Heavenly Father, thank you so much for the sacrifice that you made when you gave up your son Jesus Christ to die on the cross for us. Heavenly Father, thank you so much. Once again, we would like to pray for all of those who have been working so hard to keep this program going, and especially all the brothers and sisters who are committed themselves to pray for us in order for this program to continue to make its way throughout the world. We pray you, and may this day be for us a blessed one, and bless all the brothers and sisters of the Church of Christ and everybody around the world. Keep us safe. Thank you again, Heavenly Father. We pray you in the name of your Son, Jesus Christ. Amen. Well, my fellow igniters, New England Radio, thank you so much again for giving me this opportunity to be here to share this Bible lesson with you. And this is Brother Higgins. And the Bible lesson today, it's about the role of women in the church. And the Bible and the church. As we know, and as we are taking a deep look in the Old Testament, we realize that women played a very pivotal role in the history of the Israelite nation as a nation, and also in the history of the world. Because we all have to admit, if it wasn't for women, we will not be in this world today. So we can say with certainty that women not only played a very pivotal, important role in the Bible, but also in the world history.
when we think deeply about the role of women played in the Bible, and when we take a deep look in the Old Testament, we can mention some of the women who worked so hard and who committed themselves not only to help the Israelite nation, but also to really play the role of a helper when it's come to the husband and when it's come to the family. So we can go back all the way to the book of Genesis. When we read about, you know, Sarah, the wife of Abraham, and the role that she played in the life of her husband and the respect she gave him, we can use her as a model. And when we go also in the Old Testament, we can also see the role of Eve played in the life of her husband Adam in the Bible. And we can go on and on and on. And we can also talk about Esther, an orphanage, an orphan, where Mordecai, her uncle, after they were deported, and Esther had no father, no mother. She was raised by her uncle Mordecai. But we can see how God, you know, was able to preserve that woman who became a queen in a foreign nation. And later on, we saw a Esther that's gonna use her position and power to save her people from being destroyed. And as a young woman, I could see the pressure she had, both, you know, from her uncle and also from, you know, her position to put her life even in danger to save her people from being destroyed. And until today, the Jewish people are celebrating Esther for her decision and her courage. And the recognition of Esther's hard work, you can tell that, you know, how important, you know, her role was for the Jewish nation when she put her life on the line to save her people. We can show also Deborah, who was a prophetess and a judge, who led Israel during a time of great difficulty. Because after the death of Moses and Joshua, the Israelites found themselves, they had no central figure in their life. They were having a lot of difficulties, and during that time, a woman rose to become a prophetess and a judge who led the nation of Israel. Her name was Deborah. And then also in the Old Testament, we found also the wisdom of another woman called Abigail.
she's acted, you know, in a way that prevent, you know, a bloodshed when she defied her husband who refused David's request. And because of her wisdom, she was able to calm down David from causing a bloodshed, even though later on her husband died, David ended up married Abigail. But the Bible pictured, you know, how her wisdom was able to prevent a bloodshed during that time. And we also have another woman in the Old Testament, Ruth, the daughter-in-law of Naomi, who was committed through her mother-in-law, and Naomi was having a very tough time. And Ruth decided to stay with her mother-in-law and then to leave her own country and to go back to Jerusalem, go back to Naomi's homeland to stay with her. And you remember the great, you know, statement Ruth made when he said, "I will go with you. Your people will be my people. Your God will be my God." And even though Naomi, you know, pressed on Ruth, you know, not to go with her, but she refused, and then she went along with her mother-in-law. And she had nothing to do with the Israelite, with the Hebrew, and with Naomi's God. But she made a statement and then said, "Your people will be my people. Your God will be my God." We also want to talk about three other women in the Old Testament. One is Rahab, who assisted the Israelite spies and then spared their life, even though she was not having a good life, and the Bible portrayed her as a prostitute. But she was very versed in scripture and very knowledgeable about, you know, all the wonders the God of the Israelite have performed during the time in Egypt. And when the spies came in, she hid them against her own people and then spared their life. And also there are two other women in the Bible that we do not mention their name very often, but they also play a pivotal role in the history of the Hebrew, the Israelite nation, that we find in the book of Exodus, chapter 1, verse 15 to 21. They were midwives. One name was Shifra, and the other one was Puah. Shifra and Puah, they were midwives, and then they defied the king's order when Pharaoh, you know, issued a decree to destroy the life of any woman, any Israelite Hebrew woman who had a baby. Pharaoh ordered the midwife to destroy if that baby was a boy. And then Shifra and Puah defied Pharaoh's decree and decide to keep, you know, the baby boys of all Hebrews and Israelites
even though they know the choice they made could have cost them their life. So the reason I am mentioning all this to you is because I want you to understand, we as Christians and the Church of Christ, we need to understand that each one of us has a role to play when it's come to discipleship and when it's come to the Word of God. And I don't want and appreciate when somebody think like, you know, they are more superior than another. In the book of Galatians chapter 3 verse 28, talking about spiritual equality in Christ, Paul commended that, you know, he declared, all believers, regardless of ethnicity or gender, or regardless of background, are equally valued and one under God's grace. So that means Paul erasing any man-made status or division. So last week we talked about unity and the church and respect that we must have for one another. And this is another verse also in the Bible, the book of Galatians chapter 3 verse 28, where Paul declares that, you know, all believers, regardless of ethnicity or gender, background, are equally of values and one under God's grace. So my fellow brothers and sisters, that verse clearly tells us that, you know, spiritually we're all equal in Christ. So, again, if you have any negative, you know, thought or negative, any prejudice against women, I want you to consider this verse, Galatians chapter 3, verse 28, and I want you also to think about what all those women that I just mentioned to you who played a very pivotal role in the history of the Israelite, the Hebrew nation. So I want you to think about that, because I know that, you know, we all under God's providence, but think about the role of Shipra. Think about the role of Esther. Think about, you know, the role of Pua, the midwife who defied Pharaoh's decree to spare the life of every single baby boy born among the Israelite. What would you do if you were in place of Shipra and Pua? What would you do if you were in place of Esther, who put her life in danger to save her people from being destroyed? I know you might sit here and then think like, you know, oh, you would have made the same decision. Well, it's easy to say done to get it done, because sometimes you don't know, you know, what would you do when you face in a situation, when you face, you know, a crisis in a situation where your life is in danger, you don't know what would you do. What should you do? And if you were Rahab, okay, the lady who
spared the life of the spy and put her life in danger, what would you do? So I think, you know, those women deserve, you know, to be honored, and those women need to be acknowledged because of their courage and their commitment and because the position they took when they faced under tremendous pressure. And then when we also take a look in the New Testament, we also see that, you know, women also played a big role during the time of Jesus' ministry and during the time of the apostles and the New Testament. And I would like to read with you Luke chapter 8, verse 1-3. Sometime later, Jesus traveled through towns and villages, preaching the good news about the kingdom of God. The 12 disciples went with him. So did some women who had been healed of evil spirit and diseases, Mary, who was called Magdalene, from whom 7 demons has been driven out, Joanna, whose husband Chuza was an officer in Herod's court, and Susanna, and many other women will use their own resources to help Jesus and his disciples. Let me read that for you again. And Susanna and many other women will use their own resources to help Jesus and his disciples. So if you didn't know that, you can see that, you know, the women during the time of Jesus' ministry or the ministry of Jesus, a lot of women, the Bible say, Luke chapter 1, verse 1-3, a lot of women use their own resources to take care of our Lord and Savior, Jesus Christ, and his disciple. So maybe you were not aware of that, and then now you know. I don't recall any time when reading the Bible where they say, you know, the 12 disciples Jesus has chosen were financially supporting Jesus and his ministry, though they were with him all along. But I don't know if you know any verse that say that, you can says that, you say that, you can, you know, let me know. But Luke 8, verse 1-3 said many women use their own resources to help our Lord and Savior Jesus Christ and his ministry and also his disciple. That's another reason that we should, you know, appreciate women in our church and then acknowledge their courage and their participation to spread the good news. And also, in the book of Romans, chapter 16, verse 7, we find, you know, Paul and his letter to the Jewish people living at Rome during that time say, "Greet Andronicus and Junia, my fellow Jews who were in prison with me. They are highly respected among the apostles
and become followers of Christ before I did. And Romans 16, verse 1 to 2, Paul said, I commend to you our sister Phoebe, who is a deacon in the church of Kenchrea. Welcome her in the Lord as one who is worthy of honor among God's people. Help her in whatever she needs, for she has been so helpful to many and especially to me. What is an acknowledgement, a recognition of the Apostle Paul and his recommendation of our beloved sister Phoebe, who was a deacon in the church of Kenchrea? He says, welcome her in the Lord as one who is worthy of honor among God's people. Help her in whatever she needs, for she has been so helpful to me and especially to many and especially to me. Romans chapter 6, verse 1 to 2. And then in Acts chapter 21, verse 8 to 9, on the following day, we left and arrived in Caesarea. There we stayed at the house of Philip, the evangelist, one of the seven men who had been chosen as helpers in Jerusalem. He had four unmarried daughters who proclaimed God's message. Amen to that. Amen to that. And then in the Gospel of Luke, chapter 24, verse 1 to 2, he said, but very early on Sunday morning, the women went to the tomb, taking the spices they had prepared. They found that the stone had been rolled away from the entrance. Then they remembered that he had said this, so they rushed back from the tomb to tell his 11 disciples and everyone else what had happened. It was Mary Magdalene, Joanna, Mary the mother of James, and several other women who told the apostle what had happened. In the book of Acts chapter 16, we find also a lady named Lydia, who was a church planter. She was the first Jewish convert to Jesus in the city. She was very likely a wealthy dealer in textiles and supported the work of the new church during that time. We find also a history in the book of Acts, okay, chapter 18, when Apollos was discovered by the apostles. It was Priscilla and Aquila would disciple him, and Priscilla's name appears first each time they are named in scripture. So my fellow

think about, you know, the role of women played throughout history and the world, and especially the women and the Bible, and then we have to acknowledge the courage and the commitment, and especially on the pressure, how they were able to cope and deal with so many crises and situations in their life. And when Jesus got arrested, the Bible made it clear that all these disciples left him alone because they were scared for their life. And even until, you know, Peter said that I had nothing to do with him. But the women all along, early morning, they were ready to go. And you might think, you know, after they crucify our Lord and Savior, the women should have, you know, gone away and hided and places where they would not be able to see them. But they were ready the next morning to go to the tomb with spicy and everything, you know, to take care of the body of Christ. So we can tell that, you know, women, by reading those passages in the Bible, really played a pivotal role in the history of the church. And then we can also read also in the book of Philippians, where Paul also talked highly about, you know, other women in the Bible and how they were assisted him and his ministry during the time when he was in prison and when he was in need. I'm talking about the Apostle Paul. So, my fellow igniters, my brothers and sisters, I would like you to, you know, take a second look, you know, if you think like, you know, as a brother that, you know, you have more to say in the church, and the women had to take, you know, a back seat in the church, and they have nothing to do with spreading the word of God. I want you to think twice today, and then think about, you know, what, you know, and how important, what role they play during the ministry of Jesus and his disciple, and how important women were throughout, you know, the Bible, beginning in the Old Testament all the way to the New Testament, even during the time after Jesus' death, and also during the ministry of our Lord and Savior. And biblical passages and texts in the Bible pointed to the role that, you know, women played in the Bible and are important, you know what I mean, for them and how, you know, they resisted on the pressure and the courage, you know, they have, you know, to keep on going, and the wisdom they show throughout, you know, biblical time and era. So we need to appreciate that and acknowledge that. So I understand the reason Paul mentioned in the book of Galatians chapter 3 verse 28, talking about spiritual equality, regardless, you know, your background, your ethnicity, whether you are gender or female, a male, you know, spiritual equality, and then erasing, you know, man-made division in the church, because under God's grace, we are all one and equal. So we need to understand that. Now,
It was important. It is important for me to mention that with you. Today, we find a lot of secular group and people who want to change the Word of God and to come up with a lot of change the Word of God and then come up with their own knowledge and talking about, you know, women should be elders and preachers in the church of Christ. And then, so I would like to take a look at it, verses with you here, and then to go over how we should address that issue. If you are a member of the Church of Christ, you already know what the teaching of Christ said about, you know, that question I just asked. But what I would like you to know also is where the Bible speaks, we speak, and where the Bible silence, we also keep silence. So we are we to change the Word of God. We are who are we? You know what I mean? To come up with our own understanding of the Scripture and then try to give it a different definition. So, what I would like to also say before I read those passages in the Bible and the verses with you, talking about the role the woman play in the church, I would like to say that, you know, read one verse with you, and it's 2 John verse 9, I would like to read with you. It's a very common, popular, I would say, verse in the Bible, and all Christians and member of Church of Christ, you know that verse. So let me read it for you, my fellow brothers and sisters, my fellow igniters. Let's read it together. 2 John verse 9, I would like to read it for you. 2 John verse 9, he says, anyone who does not stay in with the teaching of Christ but goes beyond it does not have God. Anyone who does not stay with the teaching of Christ but goes beyond it does not have God. Whoever does stay with the teaching has both the Father and the Son. So then, if someone comes to you who does not bring this teaching, do not welcome him or her in your homes. Do not even say, peace be with you. For anyone who wishes them peace becomes their partner in the evil things they do. So this is the reason I said where the Bible speaks, we speak, and where the Bible keep silence, and we also remain silent. So I understand a lot of people have, you know, can use Galatians chapter 3, verse 28, and talk about equal spiritual equality. But when it's come to the kingdom of God, the church, you know, the scripture speak, you know, clearly about, you know, the role men and women should be playing in the church. And we cannot, you know, go beyond the teaching of Christ by talking about, by letting our emotions take over.
and then do something God doesn't want us to do. We cannot, you know, talk about, you know, being thinking about having pity for women and to say that it's okay for them to do whatever they want in the church. And I know also some people think, you know, the Apostle Paul, you know, and his teaching, you know what I mean, was very prejudiced against women. They call it like, you know, they think like, you know, Paul had, when they talk about the Pauline study and theology, they think, you know, Paul has something to do with against women. And I don't want anybody to think about that, because if you read, and I believe in 1 Peter chapter 1, verse 22 and 22, 21, and I believe Peter said, you know, be careful, because men... The passage, the thing that we read in the Bible, the word of God did not come from man. And it's by the Holy Spirit, you know, men are talking about, you know, the word of God. So I would like to look for that verse for you here and to talk about it. And I know my brother had a great lesson about it, you know, the other day. That we need to be careful. Okay, let me read or look for that verse for you, and then we can read it together. So to understand that, you know, the apostles did not talk for themselves. Neither they just, you know what I mean, pull something from their head and then just say it, but they were inspired by the Holy Spirit when they talk about the Word of God. So let's see something here. Okay, and 2 Peter chapter 1, verse 19, 21. So we are even more confident of the message proclaimed by the prophets. You will do well to pay attention to it, because it is like a lamp shining in the dark place until the day dawns, and the light of the morning star shines in your hearts. Above all else, however, remember that no one can explain by himself or herself a prophecy in the scripture, for no prophetic message ever came just from human will, but people were under the control of the Holy Spirit as they spoke the message that came from God. Okay, that's a very important verse. Above all else, however, remember that no one can explain by himself or herself a prophecy and the scriptures, verse 21, 2 Peter chapter 1, verse 21, for no prophetic message ever came just from human will, but people were under the control of the Holy Spirit as they spoke the message that came from God. Let me say that again. People were under the control of the Holy Spirit as they spoke the message that came from God. So no one could not speak for himself or by herself, but they were under the control of the Holy Spirit. But my fellow brothers and sisters, when you read the Bible, whether you read something about, you know, Peter, Paul, or Matthew, or Luke, or James, or the apostle, I don't want you to think like, you know, they were talking from their head, or they were talking by themselves, or they were pulling something from the
own knowledge, you know, to inject, you know what I mean, in the Bible, no one could have done that. They were under the control of the Holy Spirit. 2 Peter chapter 1, verse 21. They were under the control of the Holy Spirit. So it's very important to understand that. So having said that, the Bible speaks clearly about, you know, when it's come to leadership in the Church of Christ, where, you know, the woman should be when it's come to that. So in 1 Corinthians chapter 14, verse 34, 1 Corinthians chapter 13, verse 34, should a woman be elder in the church? You know, the Bible is clear about that. And when they talk about elder, there is no different elder, pastor, you know, it's the same thing. When they have the same meaning in the church. So second, 1 Corinthians chapter 14, verse 33. I'm going to read that verse for you. Okay, 1 Corinthians chapter 14, verse 33. He says, I can start in verse 33. Because God does not want us to be in disorder, but in harmony and peace. As in all the churches of God's people, the women should keep quiet in the meetings. They are not allowed to speak. As the Jewish law says, they must not be in charge. They must not be in charge. He said tradition in the Bible, some other books in the Bible, they talk about, you know, according to what the law and the prophet says, okay, they are not allowed to speak. Okay, so God is not a God of confusion in 1 Corinthians chapter 14, verse 33. And also talk about, you know, the role when it's come to elder and the church. And then in 1 Timothy chapter 3, verse 2, the Bible, when Paul talking about, you know, if someone aspired to become an elder in the church, Paul said they must be husband of one wife. Okay, 1 Timothy chapter 3, verse 2, they must be husband of one wife. That means husband of one wife. That means the scripture speak for itself. That means, you know, for this the role of elder and pastor and the church, you know, is clearly, you know, for men to lead the church. That doesn't mean women cannot do a lot of things in the church. I just pointed to you in the Old Testament and the New Testament, the pivotal role women play and they throughout, you know, the world and then biblical era, and then throughout, you know, the history of the nation of Israel. However, when it's come to leadership in the church, when it's come to not specific leadership, when it's come to elder, pastor, Paul clearly, the scripture, you know, does not leave for us any room to negotiate or any room to inject our own thinking, our own thought. The picture is clear that, you know, when it's come to elder and the church, this role is left for men to carry out. So again, 1 Timothy chapter 3, verse 2 said, if someone aspires to become an elder, he has to be husband of one wife. Husband of one wife, that speaks for itself.
Now, I know I had an argument with someone about that. They said, the Church of Corinthians at that era, at that time, had so many division in it, and then it was disorganized, talking about the Church of Corinthians. It was a disorganized church. There were so many divisions, so many problems and crisis was going on that church. And then the ladies on in that church, you know what I mean, were misbehaved. This is the reason Paul had to talk to them that way, to tell them that they need to stay quiet and they don't have to talk. And then when I heard that during the discussion I had with the person, I said, yeah, but you said in the Corinthians, but he said, and all the churches of Christ. So it does not say only the Church of Corinthians. He said, in all the churches of Christ. And when you read 1 Timothy chapter 3 verse chapter 2, he explained also, I said, what about, when Paul commended Timothy, as a young pastor, as a young minister, to follow the word of God, and even said, keep the model of the word of God that I presented to you. So in 1 Timothy chapter 2, verse 9, I would like to read that verse also for you, because that the verse that I read for the person who told me that, Paul was specifically addressed, the church of Corinthians. He has nothing to do with all the churches of Christ, but the Bible is clear. He said all the churches of Christ. And 1 Timothy chapter 2, verse 9, let me see here. Paul said, I also want the women to be modest and sensible about their clothes and to dress properly, not with fancy hairstyle or with gold ornament or pearls or expensive dress, but with good deed, as is proper for women who claim to be religious. And verse 11, he said, women should learn in silence and all humility. I do not allow them to teach or to have authority over men. They must keep quiet. So must keep quiet here. Another person can say to me that, okay, when women go to church, should they keep quiet and do not sing, do not participate in the worship service, do not engage, do not involve? No. That's not what the scripture is saying here. The scripture is not saying that, women should go to church and then keep quiet, do not engage. We can mention there is also what we call women ministry. We have a clear example in the book of Acts chapter 18 when Aquilas and Priscilla find Apollos, they were teaching him about the exact word of God. And Priscilla was very involved. We find in Romans chapter 16, Phoebe was also very involved as a deacon in the church. And then Paul recommended him. And then in the book of Philippians also, we have two other ladies who were also accompanied Paul during his ministry. And then Paul gave also great recommendation to this woman for their hard work in the book of Philippians. So my fellow brothers and sisters, my fellow igniters, it's not, our role to determine whether that, that
we should, you know, change the word of God just to please people, just to go along with the crowd, or just to fit ourselves in society. When it's come to the word of God, we need to make sure that, you know, we have a strong conviction and the teaching that we are of Christ. And then also to make sure that, you know, we do not depart from it. As we see in 2 John verse 9. So it's very important. So I would like to all the women, and I would dare to know that, you know, Jesus loves them as much as, you know, he loves all the men. And spiritual equality is real under God's grace, regardless of your ethnicity or group or gender. You know what I mean? We all one under God's grace. But when it's come to being a priest, being an elder, 1 Timothy chapter 3, verse 2, and 1 Timothy chapter 2, verse 11, 1 Corinthians chapter 14, verse 33-34, those passages and biblical texts, you know, are clear in the Bible when it's come, you know, whether, you know, a woman should be playing a role of pastor and minister or elder in the church. I believe that, you know, women plays a very important role in our church today, and I really honor them, and I really encourage them to continue to spread the word, the gospel, and then have, you know, biblical classes and study with young people, and find their own way, you know, to spread the gospel, the word of God, continue with the great commissions, you know, make disciples for Christ, but they should not be in a position to take authority over men when it's come to leadership in the church, you know, according to the scripture. So the passage is clear, my fellow brothers and sisters in the Bible. There is no a way we can say something different about, you know, the passages and the biblical text that we just read. You can always talk about, you know, your opinion. You can always talk about what you think. You can always say, you know, okay, Paul has an issue with women and stuff like that. You can always say whatever you want. But I strongly believe that, you know, the word of God is, it is what it is. And then it's not up to us, you know what I mean, to change it based on our emotions and compassions or being pity for people, or just to be fit in society, to fit ourselves in society. We just have to give in and then do things to please people. We need to stand for the scripture. We need to stand for the word of God. So may the Lord bless you. If you're not a Christian or a member of the Church of Christ yet, I urge you to seek for a church, you know, in your local community, and then get baptized according to the book of Acts chapter 2 verse 38, and to be part of this of the kingdom of God. Because without baptism, my fellow brothers and sisters, there is no salvation. So you need to, if you want to add to the church, you need to confess Jesus Christ is the Son of God, and then add, and then you, once you do that, you get baptized, you will be adding to the church. Once again, thank you for taking the time to listen to this Bible study. I hope God clears your mind, and then give you the courage to understand, you know, what you just heard, and also to abide by it, because we cannot go beyond the teaching of Christ, and we must remain and then have a strong conviction about, you know, the gospel and the word of God. Thank you. And remember, in 2 Peter chapter 1, verse 21, they were speaking under the control of the Holy Spirit, and none of them could have, you know, speak or say something by himself or by herself, but they were under control of the Holy Spirit. So I hope you understand, and I wish you
And I hope that we can continue to study the Bible with you. Thank you again, my fellow Igniters, and thank you for taking the time to listen to us. And if you have a question, or you can always reach out to us, you know, New England Ignite Radio. Thank you, and then may God bless you. Have a wonderful, wonderful, wonderful day, night, or evening, wherever you are listening to us. May God bless you. Amen.

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I'm your host, Paul Cockrell. Topping our news headlines, a long court dispute over the former Central Church of Christ property in downtown Nashville has finally been settled. The Christian Chronicle reporting breaking news. The judge ruled that the Nashville Church of Christ violated the original deed, which required the property to be used for the benefit of the Church of Christ. Ownership now reverts to the estate of A.M. Burton, the church's founder. The $11 million property will be sold under court supervision. 80% of the proceeds will go to the Burton estate, managed by Burton's descendants that include famous Christian singer Amy Grant and Andy Burton, while 20% will go to the Nashville congregation. The building had fallen into disuse and unpaid taxes, and it piled up more than $500,000. Both sides will share the cost, with the estate's share capped at $50,000. Amy Grant said the family wanted to protect A.M. Burton's legacy. They've since launched the A.M. Burton Matthew 25 Fund to carry on his spirit of generosity and community service. Severe flooding being reported across Manila and surrounding provinces in the Philippines following days of heavy rain. Streets and homes in several areas are underwater and cleanup efforts are underway. Early word from local Christians there indicate that some members of the Lord's Church have been affected, though details are still coming in. Power outages, road closures, and rising waters have made communication difficult in several communities. Church members throughout the region are said to be checking on one another and assisting those who have been displaced. As more information becomes available about the extent of the damage and specific needs, we'll keep you updated. Meantime, there has been another earthquake in Mindanao, 7.4. 12 miles east of Santiago, Philippines. More details on that in the hours ahead. Finally, churches across the country are still feeling the effects of the pandemic years, and it's showing up in both attendance and leadership. Studies indicate in-person worship service attendance remains about 8% lower than before COVID. While some congregations have recovered through online participations, others continue to struggle, especially smaller churches. At the same time, the average age of church leaders continues to rise, and many congregations report difficulty finding preachers who are willing to serve in smaller or rural areas. Interestingly, recent studies suggest that Gen Z believers, those in their teens and 20s, now attend services more often on average than baby boomers. These numbers remind us that the work of the church continues to depend on every generation doing its part to strengthen, support, and prepare for the next generation. With the Brotherhood Brief, I'm Paul Cockrell reporting.

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Good morning, good afternoon, and good evening to all igniters, my brothers and sisters in Christ. May the peace and love of God be upon us all. This is a Victory Circle. My name is Albert Sius, your host. It is a pleasure for me to be with you this morning, this afternoon, or this evening, regarding wherever you may be on this planet that we are sharing together. Once again, may the peace and love of God be upon us all. I would like to say thank you to Brother Kirk for a wonderful introduction on this platform, Ignat Radio. My brothers and sisters in Christ, my Igniters, today's lessons comment from the book of First Timothy chapter 4, verses 7 and 8. First Timothy chapter 4, verses 7 to 8. And then our topic for our lesson today is True humility. Let us go to God in prayer. Dear Heavenly Father, in the name of your Son, Jesus Christ, our Lord and Savior, we come boldly, Father, before your throne this morning, this afternoon, this evening, regarding wherever, Father, we are all sitting around the circle to study your word. As we continue on studying your word, Father, we ask for your blessing, for your love, and for your guidance among us, that we may be able, Father, to absorb your word and live according to your word. We pray and ask all this, Father, in the name of your Son, Jesus Christ, our Lord and Savior. Amen and amen. Well, my brothers and sisters, my listeners, my igniters, once again, may the peace and love of God be upon us all. Our lesson for today is a very sensitive lesson where there's many of us who's gonna feel like they are touched by this lesson. If we really a child of God, which is very hard for us as human race to accept this adjective. It is humility. But today we're going to study the true humility. In this lesson, my brothers and sisters, we're going to see two contents. The first one is the humility of God. We see with God's view of the humility we're going to see God's promise to the humble. And secondly, we're going to see humility in our relationships. In our relationship, we're going to see humility before God. We're going to see humility before God's word.
humility concerning ourselves and humility towards others. My brothers and sisters, we have begun a study on our need to practice godliness as believers, as Christians. It is our duty to be practiced the godliness. But our key passage for this lesson is First Timothy chapter 4, verses 7 to 8. First Timothy chapter 4, verses 7 and 8. And we're going to see, my brothers and sisters, how to train yourselves in godliness. For while physical training is of some value, godliness is valuable in every way, holding promise for both the present life and the life to come. God has called each of us to exercise ourselves and train ourselves in godliness. We consider three keys to our pursuit of godliness. The first one, we must make a commitment to godliness. Secondly, we must be ready to learn and improve ourselves in this pursuit. And thirdly, godliness requires repeated practice. If we cannot begin with this footing of making a commitment to godliness, having a willingness to change our lives to meet God's character, and repeatedly practicing at godliness, then we are not truly, my brothers and sisters, training ourselves to be godly. In this lesson, and in our future lessons, we will zero in on particular characteristics of godliness. Today we will consider the nature of true humility. The humility of God, my brothers and sisters, are the first part we're going to see in our contents. We see God's view of the humble. God's view of the humble. So let us notice how God views those who are humble, my brothers and sisters. Remember that I said it is going to be a very harsh lesson for those who are pretending that they are humble, or for those who do not want to be humble. Some of the time we think that because we are big muscles or because we have intellectually well prepared, because we have money, because we are so and so, we cannot humble ourselves
to others. So let us notice how God views, my brothers and sisters, those who are humble. In Isaiah chapter 57, verse 15, it says, "For this is what the high and the lofty one says, he who lives forever, whose name is holy. I live in a high and holy place, but also with him who is contrite and lowly in spirit, to revive the spirit of the lowly and revive the heart of contrite." Well, when we go further in Isaiah chapter 66, verse 1 and 2, again, what God says, we see here, this is what the Lord says: "Heaven is my throne, and the earth is my footstool. Where is the house you will build for me? Where will my resting place be? Has not my hand made all these things? And so they come to being." Declares the Lord, "This is the one I esteem. He who is humble and contrite in spirit and trembles at my word, says the Lord." We see, my brothers and sisters, here God commands humility in his people as you and I. In fact, God declares his own loftiness and stated that only those who are humble and contrite in spirit will be esteemed by God. Isaiah 57 says that we will live with God if we have a humble heart. So this alone should awaken our attention to our need to become humble, my brothers and sisters. So I am going to go very slow for you to understand the characteristic of this lesson today. The humility of God, my brothers and sisters, it is fascinating that the God of universe, creator of all things, and with all power, knowledge, and might, showed us humility. God has no reason himself to be humble, yet that is his very character. In speaking about Christ, my brothers and sisters, Paul said, Jesus Christ, he humbled himself by coming obedient to the point of death, even to death on the cross, according to Philippians chapter 2, verse 8. So God had displayed his humility respectively to us. Now consider the birth of Jesus Christ and the humble beginnings
of the Son of God, being born of earthly parents who had no stature, royalty, no power in this world, was a great act of humility. See, Jesus had to have been born of great powerful kings. But Jesus born in a no-name place like Bethlehem and slept in an animal's food trough as a crib. He lived a life that showed his humility, my brothers and sisters, towards humanity. He did not have a home of royalty fit for a king. He had no home at all. He washed the feet of his disciple. The very act of servant. But God has shown us what humility looks like so that we can put that characteristic in our lives. So when we see, my brothers and sisters, God promised the humility to those who are humble, we see God promises to the humble. It is amazing all that God has promised to those who will humble themselves. The infinitely high and lofty one who lives forever promises to dwell with them, to esteem them, to give them grace, to lift them up, and to exalt them. So we see these promises for ourselves, my brothers and sisters. Can you see it for yourself? Can you see all these promises for yourself? But he gives greater grace, my brothers and sisters. Therefore, he says, God resists the proud, but gives grace to the humble. According to James chapter 4, verse 6. So humble yourselves, therefore, under the mighty hand of God, so that he may exalt you in due time. In 1 Peter 5, verse 6, everyone who exalts himself will be humbled, but the one who humbles himself will be exalted. Luke chapter 18, verse 4, so here are the promises of God towards us if we will humble ourselves. As we have mentioned before, my brothers, humility is a practice. It is not simply a mental attitude, because our actions define if we are humble or if we are exalting ourselves. So let us consider the various relationships where we need to practice humility, and then we will talk about how to practice humility. We see humility in our relationships here. It's humility before our God. Humility first must be practiced before God. So if we cannot begin with humility toward the great creator and life giver, then we will fall in practicing humility in our other relationships.
So my brothers and sisters, humility towards God begins with having a high view of God's presence. If we see God as He truly is, in His majesty, power, and holiness, then we will be humbled before Him. Every time man was privileged to brought into the presence of God in the scriptures, man was brought low. Pay very good attention to this point, my brothers and sisters. You, the one who are sitting all around the circle, listening this lesson today, no matter who you are, no matter what you are, no matter what you have, who you become, this lesson is for you. This lesson is for me. Listen very carefully. Every time man was privileged every time man was privileged to be brought into the presence of God in the scripture, man was brought low. I want you to understand that. Men, all men in the scriptures who has to present themselves before God always come very low, with a low esteem, bring themselves down to God's feet. We have some examples here, like Moses. Moses bowed to the ground and worshipped God. Isaiah cried out, "Woe is me." Ezekiel fell face down to the ground before God. We see John fell down as though dead before our God. But today, most the men of God, whatever the circumstances, to go before God, always standing, but never come down or never go down, to humble themselves to God. But we see Moses did, Isaiah did, Ezekiel did, John did. Why can't we do this? Practicing humility, my brothers, cannot begin properly and will not be successfully until

humility toward God. Because we see the essence of humility towards God is obedience, my brothers and sisters. This is what Paul argued for us in Philippians chapter 2, verse 8. So how did Jesus humble himself before God? Paul says by becoming obedient. Obedience is humility towards God in practice. Disobedience is to exalt our own knowledge and desires above God and is. Therefore, humility ultimately rebellion towards God. This leads us into the next area where humility must be practiced. Since we obedience, humility towards God in practice, my brothers said, then humility is required on our part towards God's word. Because God's word is the only way we know that is right and wrong. God's word is the only way we know what is right and what is wrong. What is pleasing to God and what is rebellion to God? Well, the person who is truly humble before God is also humble before God's word. We see there again that the Lord said to Isaiah in Isaiah 66 verse 2, "This is the one I esteem, he who is humble and contrite in spirit, and tremble at my word." So we notice that we are troubled at his word. We must practice humility in regards to the commands of God. So practicing humility towards God's word is to have a responsive heart to the words of God. We must have a willingness to have our characters modeled as we study the word of God. We must acknowledge where we fall short and obey God's commands. Because too often we want to dispute what we read in the word of God, instead of simply obeying what we read. Practicing humility means that we do not try to justify our actions before God. Rather, we change our actions to conform to God's will. You see, my brothers and sisters, our humility must not only mean we are willing to change our conduct, but also means we are willing to change our doctrine. How easy it is to think that we have settled all the issues and doctrines of the scriptures. Therefore, anyone who disagrees with us must be wrong. We become impatient with those who do not readily agree with our understanding of the scriptures. But we must have a spirit of humility towards our beliefs as well, my brothers and sisters. We are foolish and full of pride. If we think our views are always correct,
We are arrogant.

we are to think that we have nothing to learn and that we have all the right answers. This does not mean that we are to be wishy-washy about our beliefs or not have a position of understanding in the scriptures. But we must always have an open mind to the scriptures, for we may find we may have an incorrect belief. To think that anyone who disagrees with us is simply wrong is arrogant, because God has not seen it fit to make our minds the dispository of the sum total of his teaching. See, humility towards God's word means that we will be willing to change our beliefs in the face of the light of the scriptures. Well, my brothers and sisters, we must, concerning our humility. Let's say humility concerning ourselves towards God and His Word are to lead us to take a humble attitude towards ourselves. And we must be humble about our own abilities and attainments. We must always realize that all our talents come from the hand of God. Because Paul said in 1 Corinthians chapter 15, verse 9 to 10, "For I am the least of the apostles, unworthy to be called an apostle, because I persecuted the church of God. But by God's grace, I am what I am. And His grace towards me was not ineffective. However, I worked more than any of them. Yet, not I, but God's grace that was with me." So we notice Paul ascribed all of his hard work to the grace of God. So we must also remember, my brothers and sisters, to credit our hard work and attainment to the grace of God. Moses warned the people of Israel to not forget to do this as they entered to the land of Canaan. So you may say to yourself, "My power and the strength of my hands have produced this wealth for me." But remember the Lord your God, for it is he is who gives you the ability to produce wealth. And so confirms his covenant, which he swore to your forefathers, as it is today, according to Deuteronomy chapter 8, verse 17, 18. As we can see, my brothers, you say humility is not thinking badly of oneself, but rather attributing the glory to God who has empowered us
to attend what we have. While you meditate towards ourselves, resolves around giving God the glory for all that we have. The practice of humility extends into submission to others. So now we see humility towards one another. So we must also practice humility towards others' people, because this humility is only seen by submitting ourselves to each other. So Paul in Ephesians chapter 5:21 instructed us to submit to one another out of reverence for Christ. And Peter said in 1 Peter 5 verse 5, clothe yourself with humility towards one another. Well, perhaps Paul explained this attitude the best in Philippians chapter 2, verses 3 and 4, by saying, do nothing out of selfishness or conceit, but in humility, and consider others as more important than yourselves. So everyone should look out not only for his own interest, but also for the interest of others. This gets to the heart of what our attitudes and actions must be if we are practicing humility. We see, my brothers, there first, we cannot do nothing out of selfishness. We're thinking about ourselves first is the essence of this powerful command. And second, we must consider others more important than ourselves and look out for their best interests. And we recognize that we must first adopt such an attitude within ourselves, my brothers and sisters. When we start thinking about our things, when we start thinking about how things are affecting us, we must discard those thoughts and replace them with thoughts about how things are affecting others. If we all did our part, all our needs would be met, because we would seeking out each other's needs first instead of our own. So we see, my brothers and sisters, a marriage will only work properly when we are seeking out the best interests of the spouse. The same as a friendship will only work properly when we are seeking out the best interests of the other person. The same we see, a church will only work properly when we are seeking out the best interests of others here. So my brothers and sisters, our focus cannot be about ourselves. Instead, we must always focus on the well-being and interests of the others. So the practice of this attitude is a submission. Because by practicing humility means that we will yield to the wishes of others. I believe this practice is of humility towards others involves at least three aspects. Number one is serving one another. As we noted at the beginning of this lesson, my brothers, Jesus showed humility by washing his
disciples' feet. Jesus showed his humility by always looking out for his disciples' best interests. Jesus went to extra mile for these men. Service is doing things for others that you know they would appreciate being done. Service is not doing what you should want done for yourself. Service is not about doing something so that person will do something in return. Service is only about doing what we know would be helpful and pleasing to the other persons. And secondly, learning from one another. Practicing humility means that I am willing to listen to you and learn from your example and from your words. As we have discussed, my brothers and sisters, we want to think that we have all the answers and have no need to be taught by someone. You see, this attitude is pride and not humility. We need to be willing to learn from each other by what we see each other do and by the words that we say to each other. So this point is critical in our study together. So we must realize that the purpose of our Bible studies on Sunday morning and Wednesday night is not to make anyone believe the way we believe. But we are here to learn from one another, to challenge our thinking, and to adopt the proper beliefs according to the scriptures. We are not here to win argument, but to seek the truth. We share our ideas and beliefs and measure them to the scriptures until we came to the unity of the faith. Honoring one another, my brothers and sisters. Finally, we need to honor one another. We must respect each other and care for each other. We must treat one another as human beings with the respect and value that God has placed upon every individual. We are not allowed to scorn each other because someone has a weakness, because someone is younger or older, or for any other reason. Our service and submission is about being respectful to one another, even to those who we think are undeserving. Because Jesus exemplified this by honoring each of us, by sacrificing his life for us. So we did not deserve that great sacrifice, my brothers and sisters. But Jesus died for us out of love and honor for each of us. Just as Christ honored us, we are to honor one another with the same self-sacrificing love and respect. This is the way Christians, this is the way the believers, this is the way the family of God should behave. You are not better than I. I am not better than you. We are one in Christ. Now,
No matter the circumstances, my brothers and sisters, no matter what level education, no matter what the level of wealth that you have, at the end, we all gonna go down where we come from, with no exceptions. So don't put yourself, my brothers, this is as one on the top of the others. I don't care if you are white, if you are yellow, if you are green, if you are black, if you are red. We are all human. Human race. There's no white race, black race, yellow race, whatever. We are all human race. And we are all deserve respect. We are all deserve humility for each other. Paul said in 1 Timothy chapter 4, verses 7 and 8, train yourself in godliness. For while physical training is of some value, godliness is valuable in every way, holding promise for both the present life and the life to come. So we must train ourselves to be humble to God, humble to His word, humble towards ourselves, and humble towards one another. Practicing humility requires, my brothers and sisters, to renew our minds and change our thinking, so that we can see our proper standing before God. When we make this attitude change, we can serve one another, learn one another, and honor one another as God has commanded. That was my lesson for you today. I hope you grow in the faith through the words of God. By humble yourself. By practice humility in all occasions, no matter what the circumstances, my brothers and sisters. With humility, God will lift you up. Let us pray. Heavenly Father, we thank you for this occasion. I've been together around the circle once again to study your word. We thank you, Father. We ask you to be with us always and keep us in your presence until Christ return. In his name we pray. Amen. Thank you, my brothers and sisters. I'll see you once again. God bless.

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1: Hi, everyone. Welcome to another episode of Minute Ministries. This is John, one of your fellow brothers in Christ from Surrey, BC. In the previous episode of Minute Ministries, we talked about what justification means and what it means for us to be justified by our faith. To recap, to justify means to declare as righteous, and it is through our faith that our sins have been washed away, making us clean from the stains of sin, and thus we are able to be declared as righteous by God. The question for today is, if I am declared as righteous and therefore saved through my faith in Christ, do I still need to do good works? This is a common question we may think about, and a passage that comes to mind is in the book of James, chapter 2. Starting in verse 14, he says, "What good is it, my brothers, if someone says he has faith but does not have good works? Can that faith save him? If a brother or sister is poorly clothed and lacking in daily food, and one of you says to them, 'Go in peace, be warmed and filled,' without giving them the things needed for the body, what good is that? So also faith by itself, if it does not have good works, is dead." And later in verse 24, he says, "You see that a person is justified by works and not by faith alone." Reading this passage can be confusing. Here, James seems to say that works also justify us, but we know there are so many other passages throughout the Bible that clearly say good works will not save you. I believe the best way to answer this question is to understand what James is trying to say here. He says that if you have faith in Christ, but your actions do not reflect that, what is your faith even for? James calls this a dead faith. Remember that we are asked not to conform to the pattern of this world, but be transformed by the renewing of our minds, Romans 12:2, and to put off our old self and take on a new identity in Christ, Ephesians 4:22-24. Our faith in Christ is meant to change us. It is transformative. With our new identity in Christ, we are meant to change how we think, talk, and act. Yes, in order to be declared righteous, we need to believe in Jesus Christ. But believing in him also means believing the values he stood for and the things he taught us. If we truly believe his words are good for us, we should do them. Doing good works is part of that. And so, although good works do not determine your salvation, they are definitely evidence of a living faith. A faith that is real and active, reflecting a heart transformed by Christ. By putting our faith into action, we demonstrate that we believe in him and want to follow him. Thank you.
2: Hi, my name is Simon, and I'm a young igniter from the Philippines. Today's Bible scripture of the day comes from Proverbs chapter 4, verse 23. It says, "Above all else, guard your heart, for everything you do flows."
0: From the breathtaking views of the snow-capped mountains to the shining city upon a hill, throughout Europe and Africa to the islands of the Philippines, welcome to Ignite Radio, spreading the word over land and sea, providing powerful knowledge that will lead us home forever. This is Ignite Radio.

Greetings to you, my dear Igenites. I welcome each and every one to today's program. And I also thank God for the gift of life. And also thank Him for taking us through the week. We employ Him to grant us the ability to be able to study under His feet at this particular moment. Let's have a word of prayer. Heavenly Father, we are thankful for this story of the old that shows that you were with your people. And Father, we pray that you will be with us in our time of struggle. Even whenever the people are multitude against us, help us, Heavenly Father, to be able to conquer all life struggles in Jesus' mighty name. Amen. People who think they can do it on their own often forget God. People who think they can do it on their own often forget God. Do we need God? Do we need God? Today we are going to explore our great need for God. It is my humble prayer that we all stay tuned as we discuss this very important subject. Yes, we need God.

We find God today in scriptures. And it is my greatest desire, my dear listeners, to spend this time with you. And as always, happy to be part of your life each week. Asa was a king, or was a good king in Judah. Early in his reign, King Asa saw God defeat the huge army of Ethiopians and Libyans when he looked to God for help. He put away the sinful idols and humbled his heart. But later in life, King Asa relied on the kings of Syria rather than turn to God for help. Hanani, the seer or the prophet, told King Asa in 2 Chronicles 16 verse 9, 2 Chronicles 16 verse 9, "For the eyes of the Lord move to and fro throughout the earth, that he may strongly support those who heart is completely his. You have acted foolishly in this. Indeed, from now on you will surely have wars." King Asa failed to seek God's help and found his later years filled with misery and frustration. Asa got angry at Hanani and put him in prison because he didn't want to hear the truth. Don't make Asa's mistake. My dear listeners, let us all take caution not to toe the line of King Asa. The Lord is still looking for people who will seek after him and his ways. Many today never called on God, seek his will, or feel a need for him. They assume some other way is far better than following God. Like Asa, they are only bringing misery upon misery upon misery to themselves. God will love to draw close to you and bless you, but you must let him. You must seek him with all your heart. So I put it to you. Will you? Now, if you want to study more, my dear Ignitus, we need to look closer to the scriptures and follow after the heart of God. I want us to take a reading from 2 Chronicles chapter 14, reading from 9 to 12. And they talks about Asa's victory by the power of God over Ethiopians. Now, Zerah the Ethiopian came out against them with an army of 1,000,000 men and 3,000 or 300 chariots. And he came to Maresha,
So Asa went out to meet him, and they drew up in battle formation in the valley of Zephathan or Zaphtan at Mesha. Then Asa called the Lord his God and said, "Lord, there is no one beside you to help in the battle between the powerful and those who have no strength. So help us, O Lord our God, for we trust in you and in your name. We have come against this multitude. O Lord, you are our God. Let not man prevail against you." So the Lord routed Ethiopians before Asa and before Judah, and Ethiopia fled. We need God, and we can trust in him. Americans are famous for their belief in rugged individualism, not needing any or anyone. They believe in pulling themselves up by their own bootstraps. Even Christians can fall into the trap of feeling self-sufficient, of not realizing how much they need God, his guidance, his moral, and his truth. On every America coin and dollar are these ways, or the ways, in God we trust. If we trust in God, why has the nation begun to think that man's wisdom is better and man's moral akinda, or man's favor is more important than God's? My dear Ignatius, I want us to ponder over these few questions. The more we ignore and forget God, the more we mislead our nation. My dear Ignatius, the more we ignore God or forget God, the more miserable our nation will become. King Asa of Judah had been spiritually strong and faithful king for many years, and God gave the land rest and prosperity, but later in life he forgot God. He sought help from the idolatrous king of Syria rather than God. You will think the great victory God gave him would have made a great impression, but Asa thought he outgrew his need for God, and when he did so, he only ruined himself. He got angry
at hearing the truth, imprison Hanani, and oppress some people. You see, my dear listeners, war never departed Judah as long as he lived. When people ignore God and follow their own path, they get angry at the truth. They hate the good and seek their own ways. They think they are better off, but they only ruin themselves. Lukewarm church in Laodicea became so prosperous they couldn't need God. Revelation 3:17-18 says, because you say, I am rich and I have become wealthy and I have need of nothing. And then he says, and you do not know that you are wretched and miserable and poor and blind and naked. Then Jesus said, I advise you to buy from me gold refined by fire so that you may become rich, and white garments so that you may clothe yourself, and that the shame of your nakedness will not be revealed, and your eyes slave to anoint your eyes so that you may see. No wonder Jesus was ready to spit them out of his mouth. The church was spiritually wretched and miserable and poor and blind and naked. You know, people often blinded themselves to reality, not seeing how vulnerable and weak they are. Laodicea had banks and were rich, had clothing business or businesses with purple, and had an eye businesses with slaves, but they were spiritually impoverished. You can have all the money, fame and power of men and yet still be weak and powerless with God. It is easy to flee or to feel satisfied with life, that all is okay. Then nothing happens which opens our eyes to the reality that we don't have all the strings. Some strings belong only to God, my dear listeners. The book of Exodus chapter 1 tells the story of Israel decline in Egypt from a wealth and powerful position to one of slavery. It all happened when Egypt changed politically. Exodus chapter 1:6-11 says, Joseph died, and all his brothers and all the generation, but the son of Israel were fruitful and increased greatly and multiplied and became exceedingly mighty, so that the land was filled with them. Now a new king arose over Egypt who did not know Joseph,
he said to his people, "Behold, the people of the sons of Israel are mightier than we." Well, the new king of Egypt was jealous of the power of Israel. He said, "Come, let us deal wisely with them, or else they will multiply in the event of war. They will also join themselves to those who hate us and fight against us and depart from the land." So they appointed the taskmasters over them to afflict them with hard labor. Time has an amazing way of changing things in life. My dear Igniters, and no matter how secure you think you are, your whole life can be shattered in a day. At that point, you will know that your life will never be the same again. You can't turn back the clock and recover what you lost. It is presumptuous to think that we will never need the help of God, never need Him as our friend. James talks about assuming too much in life in chapter 4, 13 to 15. James chapter 4, 13 to 15, he said, "Come now, you who say today or tomorrow we will go to such and such a city and spend a year there and engage in business and make a profit, yet you do not know what your life will be like tomorrow. You are just a vapor that appears for a little while and then vanish away. Instead, you ought to say, if the Lord wills, we will live and also do this or that. The fact is, none of us known the future or knows the future or what our life will be like. We act in a hope that things will go as we planned, but we don't know what will happen to us in coming days or weeks. People who trust in their own wisdom and their own sense often become deceived by their wisdom and the assumption of the world." Paul said in 1 Corinthians chapter 1, 20 to 25. 1 Corinthians chapter 1, 20 to 25. "Where is the one who is wise? Where is the scribe? Where is the debtor of things of this age? Has not God made foolish the wisdom of the world? For since in the wisdom of God, the world did not know God through wisdom. It pleased God through the folly of what we preach to save those who believe. For Jews demand signs and Greeks seek wisdom, but we preach Christ crucified, a stumbling block to Jews and folly to Gentiles. But to those who are called, both Jews and Greek, Christ, the power of God and His wisdom of God. For the foolishness of God is wiser than men, and the weakness of God is stronger than men." Some people want a savior,
that they don't want a Lord to whom they are accountable and whose word they must obey. My dear Ignatius, what they may not realize is that everyone has a Lord. Everyone has a Lord. They are enslaved to someone or something. Unfortunately, many people are enslaved to sin or to the devil. Jesus said in John chapter 8:34, "Truly, truly, I say to you, everyone who commits sin is the slave of sin." Every person commits sins because he thinks it is pleasurable, but after a time, the sin begins to control the person, and he is a slave. And instead of being in control, he is controlled. My dear Ignatius, Peter spoke of some false teachers of his days as people enslaved to sin in 2 Peter chapter 2, 17 to 19. 2 Peter chapter 2, 17 to 19. These are springs without water and mist, driven by storm, for whom they block darkness, has been revealed for speaking out arrogant words of vanity, they entice by selfish desire. By sociality, those who barely escape from the ones who live in error, promising them freedom, while they themselves are slaves of corruption. For by what a man is overcome, by this he is enslaved. Now sin is cure. My dear Ignatius, sin is cure to those who are enslaved to it. It brings nothing but harm and shame and regret. Sin is a terrible matter. Everyone has Lord. Who wouldn't it be better to choose a matter who will love you and bless you, my dear Ignatius? Everyone has a Lord. Wouldn't it be better to choose a master who will love you and bless you rather than one that curses you and enslaves you? If you reject Jesus as Lord, you also reject his promises of blessings and the inheritance he has prepared for you. Some people think they don't need a savior. They might say, "I am not really so bad as to deserve to be lost." You know it, my dear Ignatius, you know it is the tendency of every person to kind of downplay his own sin. To many people, sin is an outdated word, and hell is kind of myth designed to manipulate. But if sin and hell are true concepts, my dear Ignatius, and they are, we need a savior. Paul said in Romans chapter 6:23, "For the wages of sin is death, but the free gift of God is eternal life in Christ Jesus our Lord." And those wages have never, never,
never changed in all these years. In Psalm 14, 2 to 3, David wrote, "The Lord has looked down from heaven upon the Son of Man, or the Son of Men, to see if there are any who understand, who seek after God. They have all turned aside together. They have become corrupt. There is no one who does good, not even one." Paul said in Romans chapter 3, verse 23, "For all have sinned and fall short of the glory of God." Sin is a universal problem, my dear listeners. You have it. I have it. We all have it. Someone say, "I can't be all that bad." But Apostle John said in 1 John chapter 1, 8 to 10, "If we say that we have no sin, we are deceiving ourselves and the truth is not in us. If we confess our sin, he is faithful and righteous to forgive us our sin and to cleanse us from all unrighteousness. If we say that we have not sinned, we make him a liar and his word is not in us." We all need a savior, my dear listeners. We all do. We need him to save us from sin, to give us hope, and to lead us to heaven. Without the blood of Jesus, we would all be lost and without any hope of forgiveness and no hope for heaven, instead of getting proud, let's humble ourselves. My dear Ignatius, Peter said of Jesus, "He himself bore our sin in his body on the tree, that we might die to sin and live to righteousness. By his wound we have been healed." 1 Peter 2, verse 24. That matters to me. What Jesus did is personal, very personal. The sins that I committed, the sins that you committed, meant that we were guilty and we deserved death. And so God laid down Christ, the penalty that you and I should have suffered for. He suffered this penalty personally with his body. And by his shedding his blood, Jesus died for us so that we could be healed from the terrible stain and harm and shame of sin. We should all be grateful for the great sacrifice the Lord Jesus made. Paul said in Romans chapter 5, 6 to 8, Romans chapter 5, 6 to 8, "For while we were still weak, at the right time Christ died for the ungodly. For one will scarcely die for the righteous person. Though perhaps for a good person, one will die even to die. But God show or demonstrate his love for us in that while we were still sinners, Christ died for us." It is high, my dear Ignited, it is very hard to imagine that kind of love, to die for person who were weak, ungodly, and sinners, show the surpassing love of Jesus.
we can never forget or ignore that kind of love. You and I can be saved by him. But at a tremendous cost, your soul and my soul were not cheap. No, Peter said in 1 Peter chapter 1, 18 to 19, knowing that you were ransomed from the faulty way, inherited from your forefathers, not with perishable things such as silver or gold, but with the precious blood of Christ, like that of the lamb without blemish or spots. God took you and me seriously enough to sacrifice his sons. His son, my dear Ignatius, Jesus loved us enough to sacrifice his life. Let us never walk away from the cross, acting as if nothing went on that day. What really happened? He took your punishment because he loved you. He loved me and wanted to spend an eternity with you and I. So I ask, do we need the Lord? Of course we do. We need the Lord. We need him every day. We need him every fears of our life. We need saving from sin. We need forgiveness. We need his counsel and his wisdom. We need his guidance and leadership. We need to know him and the power of his resurrection. We need the Father's ear to hear our prayers. We need the Father's care and protection every day of our life. We need the Lord's help to overcome sin. The God of heaven, the God of the Bible, is a true and living God. My dear Ignatius, and he is the only God. If we don't have him in our life, like Isa, we really have nothing at all. My dear Ignatius. Apostle Paul in Philippians chapter 3, 7 to 8 reveal how much he needed the Lord. He said he will give up everything to have Jesus in his life. He said, but whatever things we gain to me, those things I have counted them as loss for the sake of Christ. More than that, I count all things to be lost in view of the surpassing value of knowing Christ Jesus my Lord, for whom I have suffered the loss of all things and count them but rubbish, so that I may gain Christ. When we have Christ, we have everything. But when we fail to have Christ, we have nothing of last or lasting value. The Lord Jesus said in John 17, verse 3,
this is eternal life, that they may know you, the only true God, and Jesus Christ, whom you have sent. Jesus is the only way to eternity. Come to him and serve him. Take the world, but give me Jesus. Take the world, but give me Jesus. We need Jesus in our personal life, our homes, our city, and our nation. We need his teaching and love to fill every corner. The story of the cross, the resurrection, is not simply good news. It is the best news and the only news that can save you from the sin and lead you to heaven. Draw close to God. Make him a part of your life every day. My dear Igniters, what hinders you to become a Christian? Become a Christian by placing your faith and trust in the Lord Jesus, the Son of God. And he will never lie to you, and he wants to save you. My dear Igniters, he will do it out of love. And out of your love, repent of your sin, and by forsaking them, and by following the Lord, confess Jesus as Christ, the Son of God, and be baptized into Christ. Unite with him, my dear Igniters. We are crucified with Christ in baptism, that our body of sin might be done away with, according to Romans chapter 6, 3 to 7. God washes away our sin in baptism, according to Acts chapter 22 and verse 16. I urge you all today to become a Christian. Let us pray. Heavenly Father, we are thankful that you are a good God to us, that you want to be part of our life, that you have loved us and given Jesus for us, for our sin. Help us, Heavenly Father, to love you and to let you into our life and to live in a way that walk worthy of our calling. Help us to love you and to love others and to do your will. In Jesus' mighty name, amen.

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0: This is Brother Paul from the Book Divine, inviting you to tune in for the Brotherhood Brief right here on Ignite Radio. 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
1: Good morning, Church. This is John from the Surrey Church of Christ in Vancouver, BC. Today I want to talk about the books of the Bible, how we got them, and their legitimacy. How do we know that we can trust these scriptures as true sayings? First, the Old Testament. The Old Testament books have been used by Israel for a very, very long time. Ever since they were written down, the Israelites, the Jewish people, have used them in their teachings. And their teachings are really based on these writings. These scriptures have been passed down from generation to generation. And in addition to the fact that Jesus and his disciples often quoted from the Old Testament scriptures, we can trust that these books are legitimate and truly inspired by God. As for the New Testament, typically what Christians have done historically is consider several factors. First factor is whether this writing was written by an apostle or someone close to an apostle. And this would grant it legitimacy because these people lived during the time Jesus was here on earth. And so their accounts and their witness would be the most accurate. Another thing that Christians looked for in these texts is whether they were consistent with the teachings of Jesus. And if they were, then that's a good sign. And another thing that they looked for is whether churches all around used these texts or not. There are other factors as well, such as that the writings in the New Testament books often are internally anonymous, meaning that if you took away the headings of these books, such as the Gospel of Mark or the Gospel of Matthew, then it would be quite difficult to figure out who the writer is. And so the point is that the authors don't try very hard to prove that that they are the author of these texts, whereas a lot of forgeries often try really hard to prove that an apostle or someone close to an apostle actually wrote the text. And so in addition to these evidences, there are many other ways that Christians have assessed the legitimacy of these books, but these are just some of those. And so when you read the Bible, remember that you're not hearing a myth or a man-made invention. You're hearing a story that God has protected for thousands of years, and he's worked his ways to make sure that these books have come into our hands today. And so it is trustworthy, and it is also life-changing. Thank you.
2: Hi, my name is Simon, and I'm a young igniter from the Philippines. Today's Bible scripture of the day comes from Colossians chapter 3, verse 15. Let the peace that comes from Christ rule in your hearts, and always be thankful. Colossians chapter 3, verse
0: 5. 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

The soldiers strip Jesus and put a scarlet robe on him. They wove a crown of thorns and set it on his head. They mocked him. They spit on him. They took a staff and struck him on the head again and again. After they had mocked him, they led him away to crucify him. He was despised and rejected by men, a man of sorrows and acquainted with grief. Surely he has borne our griefs and carried our sorrows. He was wounded for our transgressions. He was crushed for our iniquities. And with his stripes, we are

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I'm your host, Paul Cockrell. Topping our news headlines today, a strong spirit of compassion being shown in the Philippines following the recent magnitude 6.9 earthquake that struck the island of Cebu. Members of the Toledo City Church of Christ, along with the Barangay Subayan Farmers Association and Gospel Chariot Philippines, have joined together to deliver much-needed food packs to earthquake victims. Brother Junriel Silva with the Gospel Chariot Philippines expressed heartfelt thanks to the many volunteers and donors who took part in the effort. He said, "Your selflessness has made a life-changing difference for so many families. This was a true display of people helping people." Church leaders are asking for continued prayers as recovery work continues across northern Cebu. Meanwhile, in Benoni, South Africa, the 2025 South Africa Bible College Lectureship coming to a close. Students and graduates from across Africa, the United States, and South Africa all gathered this week for lessons focused on strengthening the faith and spreading the gospel throughout the continent. The college, now nearing its 60th year, remains one of the leading institutions for biblical studies in Africa, offering affordable, accredited degrees to help prepare men and women to preach and teach the gospel. The lectureship will conclude Thursday evening with a special graduation ceremony honoring this year's class of new preachers and teachers. Finally, today, across the Brotherhood, Churches of Christ continue to expand their mission outreach through online teaching and digital evangelism. Congregations are using live streams, recorded lessons, and short daily devotionals to reach listeners in places where the church has no local presence. Many preachers report that these efforts have led to Bible studies and even baptisms, proof that the internet has become a new mission field for today's generation. As one evangelist put it, the internet is now our new mission field, and every Christian can be a worker in it. And of course, we have to mention that here on Ignite Radio, we're happy to be part of this so-called new mission field. That's a look at news from across the world with the Brotherhood Brief. I'm Paul Cockrell reporting.

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0: The role of the watchman. Let's bow our heads. Heavenly Father, we come before you today seeking wisdom and courage to fulfill our roles as watchmen in your kingdom. Guide our hearts and minds as we dwell into your word. In Jesus' name, amen. Hello, everyone. Today we begin a lesson on understanding our responsibilities as Christians in sharing the good news of salvation. Our focus will be on Ezekiel 33:6, where we learn about the role of the watchman. Please turn with me to Ezekiel 33:6. But if the watchman sees a sword coming and does not blow the horn, and people are not warned, and a sword comes and takes a person from them, he is taken away for his wrongdoing. But I will require his blood from the watchman's hand. In ancient times, the watchmen were appointed to stand guard on the city walls. Their primary duty was to watch for any signs of danger, be it approaching an army or natural disaster, and to alert the populace with the sound of a horn or a trumpet. If the watchman failed in his duty, the blood of those unprepared would be on his hands. This imagery is powerful. It's not just about physical safety, but spiritual vigilance. Now let's think about our role today. We are watchmen of our time. Not against physical swords, but against spiritual threats, sin, despair, temptation, and ignorance of God's truth. Warning others, just like the watchman, we have a responsibility to warn those around us. If we see someone heading towards a spiritual ruin because they do not know Christ, should we not alarm them? Shouldn't we sound the alarm? The scripture is clear. If we fail to share the message of salvation, we share in the responsibility for those who perish without knowing Christ. Have we ever felt that nudge from the Holy Spirit to speak up, to share our faith, but hesitated? What held us back? Fear of rejection? Lack of knowledge? The gospel is our horn. It's the message of salvation through Jesus Christ. When we share this, we save lives. Not temporarily, but eternally. By sharing the truth of Jesus, we offer a chance for repentance and eternal life. We keep our hands clean, knowing we've done what we could to alert others to the coming judgment and the grace available through Jesus Christ. So what are some practical steps? Pray for opportunities. Ask God to place people in your path who need to hear the gospel. Have your personal story of faith ready. It's often the most compelling way to share. Know the basics of the gospel so you can explain it clearly and confidently. As we close today, remember that each one of us is called to be a watchman. The next time you feel that urge to speak about Jesus, remember Ezekiel 33:6. You might not see the immediate impact, but your words could be the very alarm that leads someone to salvation. Let's close with a prayer. Lord, equip us to be diligent watchmen. Give us the words to speak, the courage to act, and love to share your gospel. May we never be found derelict in our duty, in our sacred duty. In Jesus' name, amen. As we end off, just one final thought. I'd like to encourage every one of you this week to look for one opportunity to share your faith, however small it might be. Let's watch, pray, and act together. Godspeed.
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All right, everybody. 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Igniter Thunderkirk reporting live here from COC Surrey. Good to have all of you here with us here on Ignite Radio as we get ready, Igniters, to get going here on Ignite. We are getting ready to pick up the signal, Igniters, from our remote studio, North Bellingham, and we are getting ready for that transfer to COC Surrey right now. So, Igniters, let's go ahead and to get rocking and rolling here on Ignite Radio, because we're going to unplug one, go ahead and plug in another one, and away we go. And amen to that, Igniters. Amen to that. So, let's go ahead, Igniters, and to get rocking and rolling here on Ignite Radio. We're going to go ahead and to look for the blue button. Igniter is going to say Ignite My Destiny Wednesday here on Ignite Radio. And as soon as you all see it there, and bang, that's exactly where we were looking for, is right there, Igniters, right there. So go ahead, Igniters, and to click on that. And for all of you Igniters that don't have that, Igniters, we're going to go ahead and to have you to stand by for transfer, Igniters, while we go ahead and to get going on this one. Okay, so here we go, Igniters. T-minus 5 seconds and counting, Igniters. T-minus 5 seconds and counting, and let's go ahead and get started right now. So here we go with 5, 4, 3, 2. One, Igniters, go ahead and to refresh that browser because we are merging right now. Thanks a lot, North Bellingham. We appreciate that very, very much. As we say adios to Ignite the Nations, North Bellingham, and hello to Ignite My Destiny Wednesdays here on Ignite Radio. And amen to that. Amen to that. All right. Good morning, good afternoon, and good evening to all of you, Igniters. Thunderkirk reporting. Hope all of you are doing very, very well. Good to have you here with us here on Ignite Radio. And very blessed to have each one of you here with us here on Ignite Radio. Loaded program for today, Igniters. As you can see, we're set and ready to go, Igniters. We got our good friend, good brother Frank set and ready, Igniters. And so without further ado, even though that we're running a few minutes late, we got it in its entirety. So that's a good thing. Trust me, that is a good thing. So let's go ahead, Igniters, and to get rocking and rolling here on Ignite Radio. And let's get cooking here, if you don't mind. I'm set and ready to go. I don't know about everybody else. Guys, good afternoon. You guys ready? All right. That's what we like to be able to hear. Then, you know what? Let's get rocking and rolling here on Ignite Radio, shall we? Yeah, let's get pumped up and raring to go. That's for sure. Amen. Amen, someone. All right. Go ahead. We got this.

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1: All right, everybody, good morning, good afternoon, and good evening to all of you Igniters, regardless of wherever you are around the world. We are so blessed that each one of you has stayed connected here to Ignite Radio, Thunderkirk Reporting, and good to have each one of you here with us here on Ignite Radio. As we get ready, Igniters, to go ahead and to get going here on Ignite. Very, very excited, Igniters. Very, very, very excited in regards to this. And we are set and ready to go and hope all of you are as well. Amen, amen, and amen. Very, very pumped up and raring to go. So without further ado, Igniters, let's quickly go ahead and find out who's out there. First and foremost, Igniters, I'd give a shout out from the Lawrence Congregation, part of Ignite New England, is our good friend Brother Albert is with us here on Ignite Radio. So good afternoon to you, Brother Albert. Good to have you here with us. As Brother Albert sent in three painted hearts and a praying hand, and we appreciate that very much. Amen to that, and hope that you're doing well. Amen to that. Sister TL has sent over three hearts already, and so Magandam Hapon, good afternoon to you, Sister TL, and glad to see that you are doing pretty well. And yeah, on this Wednesday afternoon, hope everybody in your family is doing all right. And amen to that. As she just sent in a comment here and says, greetings, Brother Kirk and Frank, and amen to that. Good to have you, sis. And amen, amen, and amen. All right, we are set, ready to go, Igniters. Let's go ahead and to get rocking and rolling here on Ignite Radio. So without further ado, let's flip this thing over. Let's send it over to Brother Frank. Let's see what Brother Frank is up to right now, Igniters. The Point with Brother Frank here on Ignite Radio.
2: We spent four lessons in our study of God's design for elders. We now begin a series on God's designs for preachers and preaching. Apart from divine direction, foolishness reigns in the heart of man. Is it rational to reflect upon the complexity of the universe and assert there is no God? Psalm 14:1. Or declare to a rock, thou hast brought me forth, Jeremiah 2:27. Is it wise for a man to erect human philosophy as the guiding principle of life, pursue fleshly cravings with reckless abandonment, or devote no thought to one's eternal state when it comes time to die? Is it prudent to allow the god of materialism to rule in one's heart? Man's mind needs the mind of God. God's mind is revealed in His Word. A truly wise man affirms, I will delight myself in thy statutes. I will not forget thy word. Psalm 119:16. Preachers are indispensable in making known the mind of God to the world. It is their responsibility to preach the word. 2 Timothy 4:2. The world of Noah's day was intensely corrupt, violent, and devoted to evil. They reveled in debauchery with fiendish delight. They loved the pleasures of sin. Noah was a preacher of righteousness, 2 Peter 2:5, and that is what they needed. All God's commandments are righteousness, Psalms 119:172. God's laws and commandments prohibit and restrain evil and promote virtuousness of life. The sum of a man's life is to fear God and keep His commandments, Ecclesiastes 12:13. The whole world lieth in wickedness, 1 John 5:19, and needs preachers of righteousness. The biblical record is a commentary on the kind of preaching that God demands, Noah did, and that all preachers must do to be preachers of righteousness. Let us note the preaching of Moses. 40 years of wilderness wandering had come to an end. The first generation of Israel from Egypt was buried in the wilderness. The second generation stood poised on the east of Jordan to enter Canaan under the leadership of Joshua. Moses had arrived at the end of his earthly journey. He had accomplished his work that God had given him to do. God preserved his physical being and strength, Deuteronomy 34:7, enabling him to endure 4 decades of leading a nation that sinned and grieved God continually, Hebrews 3:7 to 11. He spent the final month of his life preaching to the second generation from Egypt and preparing them to love and serve God faithfully in their new home in Canaan. He commenced his final sermon to Israel by reminding them of the basic failing of their forefathers in refusing to think right about God. And ye murmured in your tents and said, because the Lord hates us, he has brought us forth out of the land of Egypt to destroy us into the hand of the Amorites for our own destruction, Deuteronomy 1:27. They thought that God hated them and was intent on their instruction. Can a man serve God in love and gratitude when he views God as the source of all the adversities of his life? Let us note the heart of Moses' preaching in the book of Deuteronomy. Deuteronomy 4-11 constitutes the heart and core of the preaching of Moses. All the subsequent laws, commandments, and statutes point back to the principles and truths in these 8 chapters, in which Moses endeavored to instruct the nation regarding proper thinking about God. Thinking right about God is exhibited in obedience to the will of God and a refusal to tamper with a single syllable of his word, Deuteronomy 4:1-2. The absence of this attitude of heart had resulted in a mighty judgment of God upon Israel's ancestors, Deuteronomy 4:3, Numbers 25:1-9. The presence of this spirit acknowledged the righteousness of God's law and fruit of wisdom and understanding that it produces, enabling Israel to be a spiritual light to the pagan nations, Deuteronomy 4:5-9. The disposition of fear and reverence for God and his word that was manifested when God descended upon Mount Sinai was to permeate their hearts and the hearts of their children for the whole of their national life and insulate them from the idolatry of heathenism, Deuteronomy 4:10-20. It was the temporary lapse of this attitude of heart that prevented Moses from entering Canaan, and if adopted by Israel, would result in their removal from the land, Deuteronomy 4:21-28. God did not hate their forefathers as they assumed. He loved them and demonstrated that love in his mighty wonders in Egypt and Sinai, and would continually bless the nation if they would seek him with fullness of heart and be submissive to his laws and commandments, Deuteronomy 4:29-40. Preachers of righteousness who view God properly are constantly like Moses, pointing to the commandments of God and the pressing need to learn them and keep them and do them, Deuteronomy 5:1. The events at Sinai and the laws given, Deuteronomy 5:2-21, generated fear and awe in the hearts of Israel and induced them to exclaim, "We will hear it and do it," Deuteronomy 5:27. With a forward look, God said, "Oh, that there were such an heart in them, that they would hear me and keep all my commandments always, that it might be well with them and with their children forever," Deuteronomy 5:29. Divine blessings are promised to those who fear God and adhere to his commandments, Deuteronomy 6:1-3. Loving God with all of one's heart, soul, and might can be exemplified only by keeping and teaching the commandments of God. Deuteronomy 6, 4 to 9. God's laws and commandments are not cold, callous enemies of grace, as liberalism asserts. They are for our good always. Deuteronomy 6, 24. Commandments, obedience, and righteousness are divine triplets of truth that must never be severed. Deuteronomy 6, 25. The bestowal of divine mercy is reserved for those who love God and keep His commandments. Deuteronomy 7, 9 to 12. The mighty judgments of God would afflict the pagan nations who paid homage to gods of their own making, while divine mercy and blessings would embrace Israel if they elected to keep the commandments of God. Deuteronomy 7, 9 to 26. Moses' sermon in chapter 8 alone is a treasure house of divine truths and principles essential to man's spiritual growth, development, and eternal salvation. 5 times in 20 verses, Moses accentuates the necessity of obeying the commandments of God. He opens and closes this chapter with this emphasis and punctuates it 3 more times in verses 2, 6, and 11. It is God's sovereign right to command and expect man the responsibility to obey His laws and commandments. This emphasis is paramount in perpetual preaching of Moses. Ceaseless contemplation of God's love, grace, and goodness is indispensable to man's spiritual security. Moses presses this truth 5 times in this brief sermon in terms of remembering and warnings regarding faithfulness. He knew if this new generation settled in Canaan and divorced their minds from the past, the failure of their forefathers and the mighty acts of God's love and wrath, the sins of their ancestors would become their own. Let us note the testing ways of God in Moses' preaching. Moses extended the testing, proving ways of God. The wilderness wandering was an act of judgment upon the first generation, but it was a test of the hearts of the second generation regarding their attitude toward the commandments of God. Deuteronomy 8:2. Over half of this sermon pertains to the spiritual dangers inherent in the material things of life. There is no tool in the arsenal of Satan possessing more power to blind one's mind to his need of God and the superlative value of spiritual things than the corporal aspects of life. He has wielded this sword of destruction with great success, and many saints of God have succumbed to its power, declaring, quote, "I am rich and increase with goods, and have need of nothing." Revelation 3:17. Moses closes this sermon with a warning of the possibility of national judgment, a warning that became a reality, and the refrain is always the same, "Because ye would not be obedient unto the voice of the Lord your God," Deuteronomy 8, verse 20. Moses reminded Israel of the omnipotence of God that would accompany them into Canaan and move across the land like a consuming fire, using their swords to bring judgment on nations far greater and more numerous than themselves. Deuteronomy 9, 1 to 3. 3 times in as many verses, Moses affirmed that Canaan was a gift of grace on God's part, not a work of merit on their part. Deuteronomy 9, 4 to 6. The transfer of the stewardship of the land was due to the extreme wickedness of these Canaanites, not the righteousness of Israel, and also the fulfillment of God's promise to Abraham, Isaac, and Jacob. The masses of the earth are incited by self-will. They are determined to have their own way. Man's own way is the way of sin. Such was the disposition of the first generation from Egypt from the beginning. And Moses pressed this truth, declaring, "From the day that thou didst depart out of the land of Egypt until ye came unto this place, ye have been rebellious against the Lord." Deuteronomy 9, verse 7. What does God require of men? "And now, Israel, what doth the Lord thy God require of thee?" Deuteronomy 10, 12. In one of the great summation questions of the Bible, Moses points to the essence of man's relationship and responsibility to God. He is to fear, love, serve, and keep the commandments of God with all of his being. Moses again reminded Israel that all the commandments of God are for thy good, Deuteronomy 10:13. Liberalism is incapable of discerning how law can be for man's good. Liberalism loathes law. It delights in declaring war with the laws and commandments of God. It loosens what God has fastened. Liberalism cannot perceive how love, grace, Calvary, law, commandments, and obedience can possibly be reconciled. It has grace and heart matters as exclusive gospel principles. Deuteronomy 4:11 is full of the unmeritable favor of God. And Paul's circumcision of the heart, Romans 2:29, was preceded by the preaching of Moses. "Circumcise therefore the foreskin of your heart," Deuteronomy 10:16. Moses, a preacher of righteousness, closes this segment of sermons with iteration of man's need to obey God. He opens and closes this sermon with this emphasis and repeats it five times in between. Three times he binds love to keeping the commandments of God. Love and obedience are spiritual twins. Cleaving what God has joined leads to spiritual death. Moses builds upon this foundational principle by pointing to God's mighty wonders in Egypt, his destruction of the Egyptian army in the Red Sea, and his judgment upon the families of Dathan and Abiram as they descended into the heart of the earth. He stressed God's love, grace, and goodness in his bountiful promises for the new nation in Canaan. He warned about deception, idolatry, and judgment under the hand of God's wrath. He repeated the need for a mental storehouse of divine truths that would pass from generation to generation and would secure the nation's home in the land of promise. He stressed blessings for obedience and curses for disobedience, and concluded with, "And ye shall observe to do all these statutes and judgments which I set before you this day," Deuteronomy 11:32. Three momentous truths add weight to the significance of the preaching of Moses in these eight chapters. First, Moses typified Christ. "The Lord thy God will raise up unto thee a prophet whom the midst of thee from of thy brethren, like unto me, unto him ye shall hearken," Deuteronomy 18:15. Peter quoted this prophecy, referred it to Christ, and said, "And it shall come to pass that every soul which will not hear that prophet shall be destroyed from among the people," Acts 3:23. The preaching of Moses looked forward to Christ and Calvary. The seed of woman and Abraham moved through the loins of the faithful remnant in Israel and culminated in Christ and his redemptive work on the cross. Redemption is the work of grace, Romans 3:24. Those in Israel who responded to the grace of God in the obedience of faith to the commandments of God, as preached by Moses, were saved in view of the certain accomplishment of redemption in Calvary. Second, all three responses that Christ made to Satan in the wilderness temptation were taken from these sermons as preached by Moses. Deuteronomy 8:3, 6:16, and 6:13. Third, when inquiry was made of Christ concerning the great commandments in the law, he said, "Thou shalt love the Lord thy God with all of thy heart, with all of thy soul, and with all of thy mind." Matthew 20:37. A quotation from Deuteronomy 6:5. Preachers desiring to preach, not as pleasing man, but God, which trieth our hearts, 1 Thessalonians 2:4, would be wise to pattern their preaching after the preaching of Moses, who taught the second generation from Egypt to think right about God. Thinking right about God means thinking right about what must I do to be saved. By faith, repenting of one's sin, confessing Christ, and baptized into Christ for the remission of sin, while looking to Christ in Calvary for redemption through his blood. You need to obey the gospel, or you need the prayers of this good church. We hope you'll come while we stand and sing.
1: Well, Igniters, that was none other than our good friend, Brother Frank. He ended that one a little early. I think that means that one thing, little cliffhanger, a little bit of a cliffhanger. That's all I'm going to say. We got some seriously, we got some questionable people that are in the pulpits today. That's all I'm gonna say. We got some is that a good way how to put it? Questionable people in the pulpits today. And I'm going to leave it like that. I'm going to leave it like that. But that was a pretty good lesson. Study from Brother Frank. Let's go ahead and get into this one. Hey, Brother Frank could, if he wanted to, let Brother Frank know he could have went on for at least another 10 minutes. We were okay. We appreciate it. Sister TL sent in two hearts and an amen, and then sent in three more for a total of five, one more for six, one more for seven, and then said, "Thanks, Brother Frank," and amen to that. I sent in an amen and with a couple of hearts as well. So there you go. Amen to that. Got a funny feeling that this was a cliffhanger. I think he intentionally did that. That might have been like a small introduction. I just knowing Frank, that's a small introduction. Little teaser. Yeah, I'm okay with teasers. I'm okay with teasers. Hey, coming up here, Igniters, in about 6 minutes. it's going to be Brother Albert. So whatever you do,

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0: the breathtaking views of the snow-capped mountains to the shining city upon a hill. 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
1: All right, everybody. Good morning, good afternoon, and good evening to all of you Igniters. Regardless of wherever you are around the world, we are so blessed that each one of you has stayed connected here to Ignite Radio. Thunderkirk reporting. Hope all of you are doing well. Seriously, we are actually pretty excited and glad to see each one of you here with us here on Ignite Radio. Welcome Igniters to the next edition of, you guessed it, Igniters, the Victory Circle with our good friend, good brother here on Ignite Radio. And greetings to you all. Hope all of you are doing very, very well. And definitely good to have you. And may the Lord continue to be able to be with you here on Ignite Radio. And amen to that. Amen to that. And very, very, very, very excited, to say the least, and glad to have you here with us here on Ignite Radio. And amen to that. Amen to that. We got some people that are already sending over some hearts, so we're pretty excited, actually, is it about that? So let's go ahead, Igniters, and to get going here, Igniters, on this. I'm really fired up, and I hope Igniters that every one of you is also fired up as well. So let's go ahead and find out, Igniters, who's out there today here on Ignite Radio, and get going here. First and foremost, Igniters from Seattle, Washington, is none other than Sister TL with us still, and amen to that, as she sends over three hearts and says, greetings, Brother Albert, and amen to that. Amen to that. Good to be able to have you with us, Sister TL. Here on Ignite Radio. Brother Albert appreciates everybody listening in, because we got a number of people that are elsewhere. And Brother Albert sent in over eight painted hearts, one praying hand, and a big wave to each one of you. And there you go. There you go. One heart for each one of the listeners listening. And amen. Amen and amen to that. Good to be able to have all of you that are elsewhere as well. Good morning, good afternoon, and good evening. And as I said, welcome to the Victory Circle with our good friend, Brother Albert, from the Lawrence Congregation. They're part of Ignite New England. And amen to that. Amen to that. Very, very well done. So, you know what? Let's go ahead, Igniters, and to get going here on Ignite Radio. Brother Albert's pumped up and raring to go. I hope all of you are pumped up, raring to go. So without further ado, Igniters, let's flip this microphone over to Brother Albert right now, and let's listen in. Yeah. Brother Albert, greetings to you. Good to have you, bro. Well, we got two green lights, so please, we're going to give you the microphone, let you go ahead and get into this one. We're ready for you. Good to see you again, Brother Albert. Folks, let's listen up to Brother Albert. I got a funny feeling we're going to learn something new, Igniters. That's for sure. Amen to that. Brother Albert, please, if you don't mind.
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1: Amen.
2: Brothers and sisters in Christ. May the peace and love of God be upon us all. This is a Victory Circle. My name is Albert Seuss, your host. It is a pleasure for me to be with you this morning, this afternoon, or this evening, regarding wherever you may be on this planet that we are sharing together. My brothers and sisters in Christ, I am pleased to be with you on this platform, Ignite Radio, to continue studying the Word of God with you all. I would like to say thank you to Brother Kirk and I really appreciate the work you've done on this platform. And if it wasn't for you, I would never have that privilege to be on a large platform, which is Ignite Radio.
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2: Thank you, my brother, and keep it up, and may God continue to bless you, protect you, and be with you always.
1: Amen.
2: And your family. Thank you, brother. Well, my brothers and sisters, I am pleased once again to be with you all today to continue study the Word of God. Our lesson for today is coming from the book of Hosea, chapter 62. Verse 5. And then the lesson we're going to study today as if for topic, lessons from the prophet Jeremiah. Let us pray. Dear Heavenly Father, by the grace of your Son, Jesus Christ, our Lord and Savior, here we are, Father, before your throne this morning, this afternoon, this evening, to come to study your word. Father, we come to ask you for forgiveness for our sins, that we may be able, Father, to be clean before your throne through the blood of your Son, Jesus Christ. Be with us and let our mind and our hearts be opened to receive and to learn your word. Thank you, Father, and we ask you to be with us, to be with our brothers and sisters all around the world, and to those who are around the circle, we ask you, Father, to be with us, to guide us, to protect us, to heal us, and to be with us always around the circle through your word, until your Son, Jesus Christ, return. In his name we pray and ask. Amen and amen. Well, my brothers and sisters, my listeners, my igniters, I wish you all well around the circle. And I hope everybody's happy to be together as one family to study the Word of God. Today, my brothers and sisters, we're going to study the book of Jeremiah through the lessons of the prophet Jeremiah, we're going to elaborate and to find out a lot of stuff that we can study to open our heart, open our mind, and to educate ourselves through the Word of God. My brothers and sisters, Jeremiah, I was a prophet of God. Way before Jesus Christ come on earth, God chose Prophet Jeremiah to bring forth the promise of the great shepherd. The great priest, Jesus Christ, our Lord and Savior. We see, my brothers and sisters, 600 years before Christ, 600 years before Christ, Jeremiah was given a tough job. He was called by God to go and preach to the nation of Judah, because God was going to send his wrath and anger on them for their sins. Judah had been unfaithful to God, and God made it clear that he knew the unfaithfulness in worshiping false gods and idols of their own making. So we see Hosea in Isaiah chapter 62, verse 5. We see that God already put away Israel, Judah's sister. Judah, you know, is a Judaism from the name of Judaism, which is the Jews. Judah was antiquity and a small district from Israel. So Judah was one of the tribes in Jerusalem, in Israel, but today they are both territories make up the modern state of Israel. So Judah was one of the 12 tribes of Israel. We see God already put away Israel, but now he's dealing with Judas, and it was time for the southern tribes to be punished. We see Israel was in the north, southern, on the north end, the Judah was in the southern tribes of Israel. So we must hear, my brothers and sisters, the bad news before we ever will listen to good news. And it is proper to tell people about sin and punishment to come. So the same way we see Judah and Israel didn't want to listen to the prophet Jeremiah to know the wrath of God, because Jeremiah was a prophet preaching the word of God concerning the sins. But they didn't want to listen to Jeremiah. But God will show them the consequences. But we see, my brothers and sisters, and sometimes we as Christians, we have to support our preachers. We have to encourage them, because their lives are in danger. Because not everyone wants to hear the bad news. Most likely everybody wants to hear the good news, but not the bad news. Because Jeremiah was preaching to them about the bad things they were doing. But they couldn't listen to Jeremiah. So we see in Ezekiel chapter 33, verse 11, my brothers and sisters, God does not take pleasure in the death of the wicked. So even when we are living in sin, even when we are close our mind to hear the word of God, we close our heart to hear the word of God, God still have compassion for us. For those who didn't want to hear the word of God. Because God so loved the world, he sent his son, Jesus Christ, to die in our place. So that the same thing here we see in Ezekiel 33, verse 11, where it says that God does not take pleasure in the death of the wicked. So there are some lessons that Jeremiah made clear to them and in turn to us. So notice these lessons, my brothers and sisters. because Jeremiah was preaching to the Israel people, the 12 tribes, but they couldn't, or they didn't want to listen to him. But today, my brothers and sisters, there are some lessons that Jeremiah made clear to them. And in turn, to us today. First of all, we see it takes courage to tell people the truth. And sometimes in our culture, we are afraid to hunting people's feeling. Yes, we are afraid to hurting people's feeling by preaching them the good news. Because sometimes the good news become bad news for some people. When you are preaching someone about Jesus Christ, about to leave sin, it is a good news. But for them, it is a bad news. Because they are so happy, they are so comfortable in the sin, they don't want you to come with the word of God because they are too comfortable. Sometimes we feel afraid to go to preach those people because we know that they are not going to feel happy. So we let them go on their lives without challenging them and their sin. But we see, my brothers and sisters, Jeremiah didn't care. Jeremiah wasn't care to preach the word, no matter you like it or not. But because of that, he paid the consequences. Jeremiah told the truth and was punished for so doing. So will you teach and preach the truth no matter what the cost? Let me say it again, my brothers and sisters. I know there might be some preacher, some teacher listening today. And some brothers and sisters who are sitting around the circle. Because preaching the word is not like preaching on the pulpit. Any Christian can preach, can teach someone who doesn't know nothing about the word. But will you teach or preach the truth no matter what the cost? So that the reason why at the beginning I ask my brothers and sisters to pray for the teachers, for the preachers, for the men of God, for the leaders, for the elders, because their lives are in danger. So we need to pray for them, brothers and sisters. So because when you tell the truth, you will be hated. Jeremiah suffered a great deal of scorn and mockery from the people. He even wanted to quit. In Jeremiah chapter 20. So it says a great deal today when so many preachers quit to go find a job doing something else. And we see that, my brothers and sisters. because it's so hard for the preachers today. It's so hard for the teachers today, because by preaching the word, you might put your life in danger. Because people don't like preachers. People don't like the teachers, because they always try to point out the sins, the wrongdoing. They don't like that. Even us around the circle on Ignite Radio, my brothers and sisters, please pray for those teachers, for those preachers who are keeping you alert every day with the word. Our lives is in danger. But Jeremiah was known as the weeping prophet. He saw the imminent destruction of Jerusalem and wept. In Jeremiah 4, verses 19 to 21, when you read Jeremiah 4, chapter 19, verse 20, chapter 4, verses 19 to 21, it says, "O my soul, I am pained in my very heart. My heart makes a noise in me. I cannot hold my peace because you have heard, O my soul, the sound of the trumpet, the alarm of war. Destruction upon destruction is cried, for the whole land is plundered. Suddenly my tents are plundered, and my curtain in a moment. How long will I see the standard and hear the sound of the trumpet? Do we weep over the condition of the world? Beloved, we have to see sin as it is, and we must remember that the only solution is the gospel." See, Jeremiah consistently preached the word, no matter what happened to him. The people would not listen to Jeremiah. They don't care about the word of God. They don't care about this guy who's preaching the gospel. They don't need the gospel, because the gospel doesn't make them feel good. Because the gospel doesn't make them feel gentleman or beautiful girl. The gospel doesn't make them high. So they don't need a preacher to keep preaching them the word. They won't listen. But no matter what, my brothers and sisters, Jeremiah continued to preach. He did not dilute the message. So pray, my brothers and sisters, pray for preachers and teachers today that will do the same. Jeremiah, by inspiration, wanted the leaders of the people. In Jeremiah 23 and 25, it is specific as to the sins of the shepherd of the people. Because the shepherd had scattered the sheep and have driven some of them away by the conduct, by the wrongdoing, by the sin. So God, however, promised this, to set up other shepherd over them who will feed them, my brothers and sisters. and they shall fear no more. So the sheep are scattered away. They are afraid because they don't have any shepherd to take care of them, to continue give them the word, to keep telling them the good news. So now God promised them to set up another shepherd over them that's gonna feed them with the word. And they shall fear no more. So now we are talking about the Israel, the Judaism, you know? So the 12 tribes. It is promise. In this promise, it prophesies about the coming of Jesus Christ. You see, my brothers and sisters, 600 years before Christ. Now Christ has passed 2,000 years. But so now we are talking about 600 years way before the coming of Christ, where Jeremiah was prophesied about the coming of Jesus Christ. Because God made that promise through Jeremiah, that he will send a new shepherd, the great shepherd, the good shepherd. In Jeremiah 23, verse 5 and 6. And he said, "Behold, the days are coming, says the Lord, that I will raise to David a branch of righteousness. A king shall reign and prosper and execute judgment and righteousness in the earth. In his days, Judah will be saved and Israel will dwell safely." Now this is his name by which he will be called, the Lord our righteousness. So we see, my brothers and sisters, way long time ago, God always prepared a way for his people. 600 years before Christ, God already promised that he's gonna send a shepherd, which is Jesus Christ, to save his people, Judah and Israel. So we see, my brothers and sisters, that the problem of false teachers and prophets was as acute in Jeremiah's day as it is in our day today. So Jeremiah likens the rulers and kings of the people as shepherds and emphasized that they will have to be punished for their sins and failures to heed and obey God's law. So, my brothers, we must understand that all leaders will one day give an account for what they have done in nations and cities, in business, in home, in the family, especially, my brothers and sisters, in churches. Because we see there are many false prophets out there, many false doctrine out there. The Bible says we must understand that all of them will one day give an account for what they have done in nations all over the world. When we get down to it, my brothers, it is all a matter of the heart. In Jeremiah 17, we see Jeremiah said that the sin of Judah is written with a pen of iron and with the point of a diamond. It is engraved on the tablet of their heart and on the horns of your altars, according to Jeremiah 17, verse 1. So can we imagine sin written on our hearts, my brothers and sisters, so that it could be read? Etched in person soul? God does know our hearts. Yes, sin can be etched so deeply that only God can deal with the problem. He did so when Jesus died on the cross and was raised from the dead. So Jeremiah also wrote, my brothers and sisters, in Jeremiah 17, verse 5, that says that the Lord, cursed is the man who trusts in man and makes flesh his strength, whose heart departs from the Lord. In Jeremiah 17, verse 7, Jeremiah tells us that blessed is the man who trusts in the Lord and whose hope is the Lord. He compares the man who trusts the Lord as a tree planted by the waters, who is not anxious when there is drought. So we then read, my brothers, since it says that their heart is deceitful above all things and desperately wicked. Who can know it? I, the Lord, search the heart. I test the mind, even to give every man according to his ways, according to the fruit of his doings. Still in Jeremiah 17, verse 9 and 10. So God is clear that he knows our hearts, and God is clear that he knows that our hearts are desperately wicked. He tests our minds, and does he allow temptation to test us to see our allegiance to him? Well, my brothers and sisters, we know that God does not tempt men, but he allows us to be tempted to see where our hearts lie. So my brothers and sisters, it is very important to know who we are, to know who we are serving, and to know the reason why we are here on earth. Remember that God called you from a dark world through his word to come to his kingdom. Not for fun, not to play around, not to be rich, not to be happy all the time, not to be high all the time, not to drive luxury cars, beautiful mansions, airplanes, gold, diamond, money all over the place. But God calls us, my brothers and sisters, for a purpose, for the right purpose, to preach the word, to teach the word, no matter the cost, no matter what the circumstances, we have to preach the word. We have to teach the word. No matter where we are, we have to preach the word. Even when we feel like we don't have enough knowledge about the Bible, about the word of God, because sometimes we see, my brothers and sisters, some Christians are afraid to speak out about the word of God because they don't have enough knowledge, because they don't have enough experience about the word of God, especially when they come up with high educated pastors, whatever they call them, men of God, whatever they call them, who has a degree, who have a doctorate. So because they didn't have a chance to go to Bible college, to study their theologies, but the theologies, so they feel like they don't have enough knowledge to comfort that person. No. As a Christian, whatever you learn from the Bible study, whatever you learn from your preacher, you can teach it to someone else. You don't have to be a graduate. So preach the word. Whatever you have, give it away. And God will help you to continue as Jeremiah. The more the world changes, the more the problems of sin and its repercussions will continue. So we need to be like Jeremiah, who with a broken heart told the truth, no matter what the cost. They may laugh at you. They may ignore you. But keep on planting the word of God. Keep on planting the seed, my brothers and sisters. Don't wait until you are well known about the word of God. No matter what you have, use it. Don't wait until you know everything about the Bible. Because nobody knows about all the Bible. So use whatever you have to spread the word of God. You see, Jeremiah suffered for serving the Lord. But he remembered that this world is not home. We have to remember that. We are here for a specific mission, to spread the word of God all over the world. And at the end of our lives, my brothers and sisters, at the end of our mission, God will call us home. And we have to leave this world and go back home. Would you go back home with the word with you, with all that you learn, and not spread it out to others who are in darkness? What are you going to do with it when you go up there? Nobody in heaven will need to study or to preach anymore. No. The message is for here, not for there. So we need to preach the gospel. We need to preach the message to the world that they may come to God. And then at the end of this life, we will need to remember this and do what we can to help others know about our eternal home. So my brothers and sisters, we have work to do. We have work to do because this is our mission. This is our job, to continue spreading the word of God. And to those who want to hear the word of God, no matter if they want to hear or not, but we still have to spread the word. Because one day, God is going to ask you, what did you do with my word? Let us pray. Dear Heavenly Father, I thank you. We thank you for the opportunity that you allowed us to set together around the circle to study your word. And through your word, Father, we know that we have to continue spreading the word to all nations. Through Ignite Radio, we connect together to the world, to preach the word. Thank you, Father, for this opportunity. Thank you, Father, for this platform. Thank you, Father, for Ignite Radio. Thank you, Father, for the committee of the radio. In Surrey, Canada, in India, in Philippines, in New England, USA, all around the world, in Africa. Help us, Father, to continue preach the word, to continue spread the word, that many may come to you. And at the end of this life, we will be together to rejoice. In your mansion in heaven. Father, we thank you. We thank you and we pray for those, Father, who needs your healing, for those who need your touch, and for those who need your deliverance. Please, Father, touch them, be with them, deliver them, and give them the opportunity to continue in life until Christ returns. In his name we pray and ask. Amen and amen. Thank you, my brothers and sisters. It was a pleasure for me to be with you once again on this platform, Ignite Radio, to continue spreading the word of God. May the peace and love of God be with you all until we see again. God bless. Bye-bye.
1: Well, Igniters, that was none other than our good friend, good brother, Brother Albert. And, I started thinking Igniters, some of the challenges, Igniters. Some of the challenges that, all of us have gone through in order to some of us have gone through to even do what we do here. Igniters, I'm gonna tell you, there is a lot of work that goes into what we do. And I'm gonna say as Igniters is that Brother Albert is right. There's a lot that we need to just keep throwing the seed. That's all we need to do is keep throwing the seed. And I'm going to tell you, amen to that. Definitely, two thumbs up, Brother Albert, for that one. That's one of those that just make all of us think. What are we doing? Because he's right. Once we get to heaven, it's going to be too late to go, oh, now I guess we can start throwing seed. Now I guess we can start promoting the Bible. It starts here, Igniters. It starts here. And I'm just going to say the word, Brother Albert, amen. I really am. Amen. That was just that was a good one. And merci beaucoup, mon ami. I appreciate it. Amen. Very much an amen. Let's get into this one here, Igniters. Sister TL sent in 2-4 hearts and said here, stand up for the truth, brother. You know what? If we're throwing the seed, we're standing.

then sent over four more for a total of 15 hearts. I'm going to tell you. Amen to that. I appreciated that one. I said, that's true. You know, people don't want to hear the Bible. Why not? Because they are happy where they are. They're happy. As long as you don't have to upset the apple cart, they're happy. And amen. That and two hearts. And I got a I got another amen with a third heart, a fourth heart. And as I said, amen, just keep throwing seed. Sent over a fifth heart, a sixth heart over to you, Brother Albert, and said, good lesson, Brother Albert, and amen. And I really mean that one. Amen and amen. Amen. Really nicely done. Really nicely done. Yeah, what are we doing to spread God's word around? Very interesting. Brother Frank got on about some bad preaching. Brother Albert's just saying, yeah, every one of us could be able to do it. What are we doing? Or are we being lazy about it? Bad and lazy. Amen. Amen. 3 minutes, Igniters. 3 minutes. Our good friend, Brother Paul, here on Ignite Radio. This is Thunderkirk reporting live here from COC Surrey. Hope all of you are having yourself a good morning, a good afternoon, a good evening, regardless of wherever you are around the world. We're blessed each one of you has stayed connected here to Ignite Radio. Amen to that. Igniters, let's go ahead and to get one song, and then we're coming back with our good friend, Brother Paul. Blue skies, Igniters, blue skies on Ignite.

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Hey, everybody. Good morning, good afternoon, and good evening to all of you Igniters. Thunderkirk reporting live here from COC Surrey. Good to have each one of you here with us here on Ignite Radio. And welcome, welcome, welcome to the Book Divine with none other than our good friend, good brother, Brother Paul Cockwell here on Ignite Radio. And we're excited, Igniters. Good to have each one of you here with us on Ignite. So Brother Paul has already started his vid side here, Igniters. Let's go ahead and to get ready and get merged in with our good friend Brother Paul here on Ignite Radio. Hey, Igniters, don't forget, coming up here, we're back into our series, Igniters, Christian Challenges, series number 3. And boy, are you going to enjoy this interesting topic. Boy, oh boy. Some of you after this series might be saying, this world is not my home, and might be excited about that. What am I getting into? Stick around, Igniters. You're going to find out, because what we got going on, no joke. No joke, Igniters. We're going to get down to the root of why are we having so many problems being a Christian. Why are our kids having so many issues? And we're going to address one of them for sure in this next part. But first, Brother Paul.

Well, it's good to have you with us here today on The Book Divine on Ignite Radio. I'm your host, Paul Cockrell. The time now is 6.09 p.m. Central Time here in the USA. It's 7.09 in the morning on a Thursday morning already on the other side of the world, the Asia Pacific area. And I know it sounds like a wind tunnel in here, but it's a hot day. It's been a little warm today, rather warm today. And so anyways, I got to have all of the wind turbines and all the hamsters running all the fans and et cetera, et cetera. Hope it's all right wherever you might be on this day today. But it's good to have you with us here on the program, no matter where you are or no matter whether you're watching live or watching a little bit later in the day today. Other than being hot, it's been a pretty good day today. I told Mother, I said, I had some work to do this morning, and I said, okay, get ready. We'll go out and get us some lunch today. I needed to take some shirts to get them cleaned and starched to start my rotation over. Oh, my goodness. Here comes the big cat. Have a seat there, cat. Don't cause any problems while you're here. So anyways, I loaded Mom up in the family van again, and we went to Talladega, Alabama, and went to KFC and got us some lunch, took my shirts first, and then we went to get some lunch and just sat there in the shade in the car and ate and had a good time. That was great for Mom. She was all happy with that, and she said, "This is let's don't ever go anywhere else, but right here, this is a good place to get chicken." I said, all right, that's fine with me. We'll come here to KFC anytime. So anyways, we had a good time with that. And then stopped by the old Mickey D's and got her some ice cream. We got to have some ice cream, you know, if we go out. I didn't. I waited until we got home and had a couple of cookies, and that was it for me. But that vanilla ice cream. And, man, they gave her a good one today. She was just thrilled. It was really her day today, let me tell you. Sometimes, you know, you get a cone at McDonald's and it's about that big. I think she got a double portion today. So it was a really good day for Mom. She felt good today. So I was really happy about all of that. Hope that everything's gone well your way. Crowd may be a little off tonight. We've got a lot of things going on, some vacation Bible schools, Wednesday night Bible studies, and et cetera. So I'm not so sure that Facebook has put out the message that we're on. I noticed one of our local weathermen, our local folks will know, James Spann, they suspended his account. And said he'd violated some terms. And, you know, he's got quite a few people on his Facebook page. And he's like, you know, this happened to me a couple of years ago. And they realized that they had made a big mistake. And he said, I'm not going to make a big deal about it. I hope that they will change it pretty soon, because it's a great benefit to them for me to be on Facebook. Well, I think they are going through. So they're leaving too much to bots and AI and all that stuff. The human touch is gone. But anyways, again, that's one of our local weather men that's pretty famous. I have no idea how many watchers he has, but I would imagine it's up there pretty good. But anyways, if it can happen to him, it can happen to us. All right, so let's go ahead and do our shout outs and say hello to our dear friends who are out there. We've got a handful with us. I know Brother Kirk will be joining us along the way, I think. Still a lot of earthquakes and things going on in the Philippines. We got Brother Lucas is here with us right now, and he might could tell us how things are going that way. I haven't checked the map lately to see how many that they have had, but it has certainly been a lot. But nevertheless, hope that we'll still be praying for those worldwide. I was just trying to take a look real quick. All right, first up on the list today, joining us is Sister Nettie, speaking of the Philippines. She's over in the Metro Manila area, and she says, hello, Brother Paul, good evening, and everyone here. May the Almighty God bless us all. Appreciate that very much. Hope that you're doing all right on this day today. Always good to see you. Brother Sam Robinson is with us. He is here in the Golden Springs area of Alabama, USA. And he says, good evening. Hope that you're doing all right, Brother Sam.
Just up the way a little bit, a few states up, Brother Carlos up in Jacksonville, Arkansas, one of our fine speakers here on Ignite Radio now. And you can catch him on Monday nights, local time. He's in the same time zone as I am, I think. Aren't you? I think so. But anyways, he says, good evening, Brother Paul and everyone here. God bless you all in Christ, hoping that everyone is doing well this day. And thank you for that. Hope that you and yours are doing equally as well or better today. Here's Brother Lucas. Just mentioned him a moment ago. Rennie Boy, that is. He's over in the North Cotabato area of the Philippines. A lot of the earthquakes have been happening south of him in South Cotabato, and there's a city called General Santos. They call it Ginsan for short. They've really borne the brunt of a lot of these earthquakes. I don't know if I said hurricane, but earthquakes. But, I mean, it's just one still right after the other. But hope you're doing all right. He says, good evening, everyone. Greetings to all the Book Divine family, and may the Lord bless us and keep us always. And we appreciate that sentiment very, very much, and hope that you're doing all right. All right, Dorothy Hubbard is here with us. She's here in Munford, Alabama, our hometown, and she says, good evening. Hope that you're doing all right on this day today. Was glad that Mom was doing all right today, mentally and physically. Had a pretty good day. I hope that you have as well, and always a pleasure to have you with us. All right, let's head up the way a little bit to Washington State, where Sister TL is. She's in Seattle, Washington. And says, greetings, Brother Paul, joining us via Ignite Radio. And you can do the same, by the way, if you'll just take your cell phone and download the Mixlr app, M-I-X-L-R, and then do a search for Ignite Radio Broadcast, and you can listen to everything that we do 24 hours a day, 7 days a week. And I hope that you will continue to try to do that if you haven't already. Hopefully you have. But as you say greetings, we say greetings back to you, Sister TL. All right, here's another fine speaker, Brother Albert. He's up in New England. In fact, he is part of our New England studios there in Lawrence, Massachusetts. Brother Albert, and good to have you with us today, joining us via Ignite Radio. Hope all is well with you. Always good to see you. Brother Hubert over in Texas Way is with us today. He says, welcome, dear brothers and sisters. We're so grateful you're here to dive into the Word of God with us, and we're honored to have Paul Cockrell leading us through the book of Romans. And thank you for that, Brother Hubert. That's why we call him our resident ambassador. He just words it so well. But good to have you here with our class on this day today. We had a very good class. Oh, that was yesterday. See, I'm going crazy today. On maybe it's me that's got the setback. I need my Gatorade or Powerade to put some minerals or electrolytes in the old brain. Sister Brenda joining us via Ignite Radio. It's Brenda Phipps up in Ohio. She says, let you know, Sharon did well with the surgery today. Wonderful. Got to eat something today, hungry. They put a rod and hooked it together. They're supposed to get her up with a walker today. Thank you. Keep praying. All right. Glad to hear that for sure. And let's see. Those things are worrisome. I started to say troublesome. They're not troublesome, but they're worrisome, aren't they? Aren't you? When or they are once you go through the surgery. So glad that she went through the surgery. We'll continue to pray for her and her recovery now after her surgery. All right. Now, let's see here. Who else can we find? I think it's going to bring us to Brother Kirk, a light crowd today, but that's all right. We'll have some little shift in here a little bit. Brother Kirk, of course, in charge of Ignite Radio, and he is our fearless leader and keeps all the bells and whistles running and does a mighty fine job at that. He says, shout out to you, Brother Paul, from partly sunny Surrey, British Columbia, Canada. It was that way. Partly sunny, partly
cloudy, but mostly hot. We had, I've got on the outside sensor 101 degrees. It's 81 here in the room. It's gone down a degree since I turned all the air conditioners on. But the feel-like temperature was over 100 degrees outside today, and I think it's supposed to be that way the rest of the week. But it's good to have you with us, Brother Kirk. And that's Headquarters Central, by the way, the Surrey Church of Christ, where he is hailing from tonight. And this will be his first broadcast day of the week, and glad for that. He says, shout out to all Igniters watching and listening to the Book Divine Live on Ignite Radio. And we certainly do agree with that. His program, The Final Take, will be coming up immediately following this program as soon as I hush up and get to him. And we will have a few words about that in just a little bit. I'm trying to upload, Brother Kirk, my program from yesterday, and I don't know what has happened. I had to get it on. What is it, that program? I don't have a video program, and you know, video's not my bag, but I found Microsoft Clipchamp, and basically it's enough for me to do video with. So I had to tag in a couple of things first, put all that together, you know, do all the things that you have to do to get it to YouTube. But it's been uploading now for about 30 minutes. I did upload it already twice, but it kept showing my business logo on there, and I couldn't figure out why. I finally figured that out. But anyways, I'm getting all that ready for you coming up. But it thankfully it's not affecting, at least not yet, our program while all that's going on in the background. All right, here's what I was looking for. Coming up next, The Final Take with Thunder Kirk. We'll have another Modular 3. We'll have Modular 3 of Christian Challenges, Bible versus the Authority. Come listen and grow. That's a very good subject, by the way, and I've talked about this before, and I don't want to get into Brother Kirk's programming, but it took me until last year to figure this out about Catholicism. And I don't mean to pick on Catholicism in and of itself, but we have a lot of folks in the Philippines that are members of the church that are influenced by Catholicism, because it's like 80-something percent of the Catholic religion there. They're in the Philippines, but the big difference, and this is what reminds me of this, and he may or may not talk about this, but I'll just bring it up since I am thinking about it. You've got the Catholic Church, and you've got the Church, the Church of Christ. The Church knows that it is the Bible that is our authority. Everything we do comes from this book. The Catholic Church thinks that the church is the authority. And so that's what's very interesting about what he's going to talk about tonight, because of the fact that we've got to understand the Bible is the authority. And Catholicism says that the church is the authority, and that's why they have a pope, and that's why they look to him for everything, because he represents the church and thinks that he is the authority, as well as priests, fathers, cardinals, all those hierarchy. And that's not the way, not the biblical way that the church is set up. So anyways, I'm looking forward to tonight's lesson. I'll be listening probably stealthily, trying to get my Sunday stuff together, but I'm looking forward to tonight's Modular 3 of Christian Challenges, the Bible versus Authority. Come listen and grow. All right, let's bow for a word of prayer, and we will get started with our program here. We are going to be in Romans chapter 6, and we will pick up with verse number 16 for those of you on Ignite Radio, and for those of you who are with us on Facebook. We'll be here on the big board in just a very few moments, so let's bow together. Father, we're so thankful that we can gather here together as a family to study your word. We're thankful, Father, for the Holy Writ
that it has been given to us in our native tongues so that we can read it and study it and meditate upon it, as we will do even tonight in just a very few moments. Please forgive us of our sins through the blood of Jesus Christ, of whom we are so appreciative and thankful for plans and preparations being set before the foundation of the world, and giving us an opportunity, Jew and Gentile alike, to be able to be part of the family of God as we, through obedience unto thee, become part of that. And we're just so thankful, Father. Please forgive us and help us that we might not stray from your word, but rather stay on the straight and narrow. We're so thankful for all who are here and are of sufficient health and ability so to do. We ask for your blessings upon those who are sick among our number, especially those from all the congregations that are represented here today, and I'm sure that there are many. I know that I'm sure there are some members of the church who've been affected by the earthquakes that have been happening in the Philippines, the terrible heat wave that's been going on in India and other places. And we ask for your blessings upon all those who are sick and those who are ill affected by these weather situations, and help them, Father, in as they have need. We would bring to your throne room, Father, Brother Jack and his wife as they continue to recover there at the North Bellingham Church. We ask, Father, for your continued blessings upon Brother Simon, our good speaker here on Ignite Radio, as he recovers from knee replacement. We're so thankful, Father, and give thee the glory and the honor and the praise for Sister Brenda's sister, Sharon, as she had her surgery and she is in recovery. We're thankful that all of it went well. Help her body to be able to accept all of the metal and all the medical devices that have been put in her and all the medicine that she will be taking, so that she can recover very soon. And bless Brother Brent, or Sister Brenda rather, Father, for her great faith and for her strength relative to the things that you've told us as she seeks prayers from us. Father, we ask for your blessings upon Sherry Lynn Doe, a friend of Brother Hubert, and the needs that she has, as well as others whom we may not know about. Watch over them and care for them. We ask, Father, for your continued blessings upon us, especially now as we open the book and study it. In Jesus' name, amen. All right, let's see. Brother Kirk says this. Oh, just a minute here. Hold on. Just 1 second. I've got a cat with long paws that's pawing my keyboard over there on my other computer. Interestingly enough, there is a small part on what you just said. Well, you know, sometimes we just our minds click together, don't they? So that's good. That's good that that's going to be coming up. So encourage all of you to listen. Either on YouTube, all you have to do is go to YouTube and search for Ignite Radio Broadcast, or, as we mentioned, go through the Mixler app that's the who carries a signal for Ignite Radio. All right, before we get started, though, let's say hello to Sister Ann Hughes up in Weaver, Alabama. Good to have you with us. As she says, good evening. Always a pleasure to have you with us, dear sister, and hope that you're doing all right on this day today. All right, Romans 6, verse number 16, the Apostle Paul says, "Know ye not that to whom ye yield yourselves servants to obey, his servants ye are to whom ye obey, whether of sin unto death or of obedience unto righteousness." Now, this ought to be a no-brainer, I think, for those of us, and certainly those in this audience who've studied any length of time with me. You understand that if we are Christians through faith, repentance, confession, and baptism, that we have put on the name of Christ, that we are following Him, that we love God and show our love and appreciation for Him through obedience to His Son and to the commands of the Heavenly Father,
But there are those that would say, and I think we talked about this another day, that, you know, there are people that just do not want to be a Christian. They don't want to obey God's word. They don't want to attend church services. They don't want to fellowship with others who are like-minded and want to go to heaven. They want to do what they want to do, which, by the way, as you well know, is the exact opposite of what Jesus says, because Jesus says that we ought to deny ourselves. I don't know what you think that means. I know that they don't understand what it means, evidently, because if I'm to deny myself, to take up my cross daily and follow him, that means that I'm going to do his will, his way, not my will, my way. And if I decide to do what I want to do rather than what our Lord wants us to do, what God wants us to do, I become a servant of Satan. Now, that's pretty tough, Brother Paul. I mean, you know, I'm not a bad person. I don't go to church or anything, but I don't sit around and do bad things. But you see, there's only two choices. No man, the Bible would say, can serve, Jesus would say, can serve two masters. There is no gray area. We are so used to gray area. You have a pillar here and a pillar here, a telephone or power pole here and a power pole here, and we're used to some gray area in the middle. Okay, well, this is not quite here and it's not quite there, so there's some gray area, but the world needs to understand and come to an understanding that there's no gray area relative to what God wants us to do. Just to go back to Brother Kirk, this business of the Bible versus authority. Well, whose authority am I going to obey? By what authority? You know, Jesus was asked by, or and the disciples for that matter, by what authority do you do these things? Now, Jesus put them in a trick question. They asked him on one occasion, by what authority do you do these? And then he determined, he said, well, I'll answer that, but you answer this first. The baptism of John, was it of himself or was it from heaven? Which one? Well, they couldn't answer that question because it was answerable, but not for them because they didn't obey. And so the same is true. It is an answerable question. But people don't want to really figure out the answer. There's only two masters. We're either going to serve the Father or we're going to serve Satan. And although the Apostle Paul doesn't say that precisely, that's exactly what he's talking about. To whom ye yield yourselves servants to obey. Okay, who am I going to obey? I'm going to make that choice when I wake up every morning. His servants ye are to whom ye obey. And what he's simply saying in a nice poetic King James Version way is that whomever you decide to yield to obey, that's whose servant you are. If you're going to obey God, you're God's. Who's left? By the way, I can't say I'm serving myself. That's silly, isn't it? You can't serve yourself. I mean, there is a word that says or a phrase that people say, well, he's self-serving. But that means that you're doing things for your own benefit. That doesn't apply to what the Apostle Paul here is talking about. Either I'm a servant of God or I'm a servant of Satan. And that's why and how I know this, that the Apostle Paul is talking about two choices, because he says, whether of sin unto death, that's Satan, or of obedience unto righteousness, that's God. So you see, there's no two ways about it. Now, I can argue around the world, no, it's just not that way. God loves us too much. And, you know, I've heard those things and I understand that. And I understand just like everybody else that, you know, sometimes it's not the easiest thing only because I make it not easy.
The Christian life is actually easy. His commands are not grievous. The Bible tells us that. It doesn't grieve us to follow his commands. It just takes us off the radar for doing whatever I want to do. So you mean, Brother Paul, I can't go out to the lake or I can't go to the football game? Right? No, of course not. It doesn't mean those things at all, but in a physical way. Now, if those things take precedence or take over from God, for example, we're going to have, the big soccer games here. What is it? The FIFA Cup or World Cup, whatever that's coming over here. There's no doubt, I don't say this in a judgmental way, but by observation, I am quite sure that there are going to be people who will not attend the services of any religious body because they're either going to be at the game or they're going to be watching the game. Well, who am I serving in that situation? Am I serving God or am I serving myself, thus serving Satan? It's just a television program. It's just a football game, a soccer game, Brother Paul. Surely God will. Oh, there's where we get in trouble right there. If that ever comes out of our mouth, surely God would not hold me accountable for just one, missing just one service. Surely the God that loves us would not care if we just, this is a once in a lifetime thing. And I use that as an example, but you can put in anything as the example. And the answer to that question is yes, he does hold us accountable. Let me catch this, and if I don't forget, Brother Carlos says amen. We'll put you in the amen corner. Brother Sister Nettie says amen, brother. Obey God from the heart. Absolutely. And we have to do that, don't we? Oh, I'm going to forget. I'm just on the verge. What was I going to say? Okay, let's just use the example of missing the church service. A lot of people choose to do that. Mother had to miss. She was terribly sick, painful. Everything was hurting. Sister Ann's here. She has arthritis really bad, osteoarthritis and things. And I know there were many occasions in Weaver, I knew she didn't feel like being there. I know what pain feels like because I've had it in my knees and in my back. I can tell what pain looks like on somebody's face. And God bless her, she was there. But the times that she wasn't there, I knew she must have been in terrible, terrible pain. And that's the way Mother is, the same mindset. I wouldn't miss church for anything. But let's just say that I wake up on a Sunday morning and I say to myself, this is my only day off of the week. I got a football game to watch, a soccer match to watch, NASCAR race to go to. I need to go fishing today. I've got a lot on my mind today. I'm just going to take, surely God, you see, I told you that's where you get in trouble. Surely God wouldn't mind if I just took a day to myself. I'll sing some praises and say a prayer while I'm there. Surely he wouldn't mind if I do that. But here's the problem. And I'm going to pick up my good old card here. The moment I make the decision, for example, to miss the church service, and this is just a convenient example. It could be anything. But the minute I make the decision, okay, I'm going to miss church today on purpose, not because I'm sick, but on purpose, I'm going to do something or I'm going to do nothing. I'm just going to make the decision. I'm not going. Well, number one, first and foremost, you have to deal with the scripture that says, not forsaking the assembling together as the manner of some is. You think missing church is something that was new to us? No.
People were missing church in the first century when the church was first established. So that's one scriptural violation. Going to church services is a good thing. There are five acts of worship that we're commanded to do. We have to pray collectively. I pray all the time, as do you. But there is a time to pray collectively, and you can only do that when you're assembled together. That's the only time that you can do that. Brother Hubert here says amen. Put you in the amen corner. Whoops, wrong button. There we go. We're to sing and make melody in our hearts. That's another act of worship. We are to partake of the Lord's Supper. Now, that's important, but it's not even more important than the others, because all of these have to be accomplished in the confines of the worship service. We have to hear God's word. That's also part of the worship. Collectively, not listening to it on your phone or watching it on the computer, although that's convenient these days, post-COVID. And then I have to give of my means. And that's what I mean by five acts of worship. There are five things that we need to accomplish before that worship hour, before that worship 2 hours, whatever how long you spend. Those things have to be accomplished. So if I make the decision that I'm going to miss, and this has everything to do with what Brother Kirk was going to talk about, authority. By biblical authority, we're supposed to do all those things. If I make the decision to miss because I don't want to go, it's all scriptural violations. I will not have prayed collectively. I will not have sung collectively with my fellow saints. I will not have partaken of the Lord's Supper together. I will not have prayed together, and I will not have heard preaching together, and I will not have given of my means. All scriptural violations. There's also another verse. Is it a good thing to go to worship? Well, I would say absolutely 100%. Well, you're just a paid preacher. You have to go to church. Well, my friend, I went to church a long time before I was ever a preacher, and I enjoyed it and still enjoy it, even though I'm on duty, so to speak. But it's a joy and it's a pleasure. But it's a good thing. We have a very famous lady here, Martha Stewart. You know, she's been around the block a long time. She's had been on television, I don't know how many years that she's been on television. Well, there was one run that she had. You know, she has to kind of reinvent herself every little while to sell new books and new recipes and all that. She would make something on television, and she would kind of turn to the camera and look, say, and that's a good thing. If she would make something or bake something or what have you, that's a good thing. It's a good thing to go to the worship services. You get to fellowship with the saints, see people that you haven't seen maybe in a week that you love and adore. Oh, there's a lot of people, even though I've been at, I miss everybody at Weaver, was there for several years, and now I've been at Hillview for 6 months. Love and appreciate those. And there's some that I just absolutely love to go see. Well, it's a good thing. Did you know that there's a scripture that's in God's word that says, to him that knoweth to do good and doeth it not, to him it is sin. So if I make the decision I'm going to miss the worship services, I know I could go, but I don't want to go because I either want to do this or that, or I want to take off, or I want to participate in something that I don't get to participate during the work week. To him that knoweth to do good
And who among us would say that going to the worship is not good? Well, nobody would say that. So, well, here's what I'm trying to get across in this long dissertation, is that it's more than just saying I'm going to miss the services. I am in scriptural violation of a number of scriptures, and I just named a handful of them. There are so many others that we violate if we don't go to the services. Now, again, I have to say it because somebody's going to say, well, I can't go, I'm sick, or I'm... That's not what we're talking about. The Lord understands if you're sick, if you're unwell, if you're physically unable to go, that happens. You can't go. That's a given. That's a righteous pass. But to willfully miss violates not just the assembly, and that's what people think. I don't know about you, Brother Kirk, but that's the impression that I get. Well, if I miss services, oh, they're going to be all over me about, this verse. It tells me that not supposed to forsake the assembly. That's just one verse that you're violating. And I just noticed, two or three more, but there are a number of others that we violate by not going. Now, I said all that to say this, to get back to this. There's only two decisions to make in life. When I put my feet on the floor in the morning, there's two decisions. Who am I going to yield myself to? The authority of God Almighty, putting God's word. He didn't leave us to our own devices. He didn't just say, okay, be Christians and figure it out for yourself. Sometimes when you're in school, high school, in your senior years and before, the teacher will give you a pop quiz. Oh, we hated to hear those words. We're going to have everybody put your books up. We're going to have a pop quiz today. That means the teacher has not told you about it. He or she is not giving you preparation for it. And it wasn't on the calendar. So it's a pop quiz. It just pops up. And if you're not prepared or have not been listening in class, you're going to make a bad grade. I think, unless the teacher's just being very cruel, I think most of the time those are designed for the teacher to know where you and I are in the class. Okay, I want to see how their knowledge is at this point. Have I taught them well, or do I need to teach them? I think that's where pop quizzes come from. I could be wrong. But you see, God doesn't do us that way. God doesn't just give a pop quiz and say, okay, obey the gospel, and then it's up to you. You can do whatever you want to do, and then take your chances on the judgment, and we'll roll the dice and see whether you go to heaven or hell. That's not it at all. We've been given all the answers, and this is the teacher that I always liked in school. I always liked one that would pass out a paper and say, okay, we're going to have a test on Friday. Here's all the questions. It's Monday. Here's all the questions that we're going to have on the test. You've got a whole week to study every question. And if you memorize these and you pay attention this week, you will pass 100%. Now, I love those teachers because they gave you a chance. What can we say about God giving us a chance? Oh, he gives us so many chances. Every day that I wake up and I open this book is a chance to study for that quiz that's coming on Spiritual Friday, the Day of Judgment, and helps me do what I need to do in order to be saved, to know what salvation is, to know that he sent his own son to die for my sins and yours and the whole world, past, present, and future. And he's given us all the answers. That's the kind of loving God that we serve.
So when we make this decision, we can never say, well, God never gave us a chance. God is unfair. I can't understand what God wants me to do. And people say those things all the time. But the Apostle Paul is very clear. I know we spent the whole time so far on this one verse, but this verse is extremely important because it takes away the gray area. It's either one way or the other. It's black and white. It's up or down. That's it. There's no other choices. All right, let's move before we get out of time here. But God be thanked, the Apostle Paul says, that ye were, notice, were the servants of sin. But ye have obeyed from the heart that form of doctrine or teaching which was delivered unto you, or delivered you. Being then made free from sin, ye became the servants of righteousness. Now, in case you didn't know, or in case they didn't know what their status was, the Apostle Paul tells them. You remember I've told you that you ask anybody in the world, you going to heaven? Oh, yes, absolutely. I'm going 100%. You ask members of the church, oh, I hope so. I hope I'm going to heaven. Well, the Apostle Paul is telling us, frankly, there are conditions. But if you do these conditions, you are going to be a servant of the Most High, to whom ye yield yourselves servants to obey, obedience unto righteousness. In fact, he says, God be thanked. You used to be sinners. In fact, you used to be servants of sinners. But because of his teaching, because of teachings of others, you have obeyed, notice, from the heart. It all really starts here, faith, belief. David would say, thy word have I hid in my heart that I might not sin against thee. And if I was the servant of sin, if I from the heart obey that form of doctrine, doctrine is teaching, which was delivered you. And this book has, I don't have a silver platter, but just pretend I'm a waiter with a towel on my hand. If I had a silver platter, this book, God's Word, has literally been, well, you know what I mean, figuratively been given to us on a silver platter, a big plate that's beautiful and ornate, and has presented it to us in a great way. And the Apostle Paul is telling them, listen, I know by reputation you've obeyed it. And verse 18, that makes you free from sin, and I am assured of that, because of that, that you have become the servants of righteousness. There is no doubt in the mind of the apostle, and there should not be doubt in our mind. If we are in obedience, obeying from the heart, not obeying from the mind, not obeying what I think, in other words, but from the heart, what I know that God has told me and was delivered to me through the apostles and other writers of this book, that we all have, I'm sure, at least in our country, here in the good old U.S. of A., have more than one Bible in our libraries. Brother Darwin says, good evening, family. In Christ Jesus, Brother Darwin is up in Anderson, Indiana. Good to have you with us today. Brother Lucas says, amen. We'll put you in the amen corner. It's not that difficult, is it, Lucas? So many people make it difficult to understand, but it's just as easy to understand as it can possibly be. And people want to blame God, they want to blame Jesus, they want to blame everybody but themselves when they're not in obedience
to God's word. And there's going to be a lot of people, sadly, on the judgment day that are going to say, I didn't know. And Jesus certainly is not going to laugh at that situation, but he's going to know much better. Jesus is going to know better than that excuse. I didn't know. Well, when you were out driving around with your fishing boat or going to the football game and you saw all of these cars surrounding the church building, you had to know that they were doing something that you weren't. Well, I wasn't dressed properly. I'll tell you what, I would rather somebody come. Now, I know there'd be people that disagree with me. In fact, when we were at Weaver one time, when I was still preaching there, we had a walking track behind the church building. And there was this lady that came in. She had her leotards on, walked in the building. And of course, you know, there were a few that were like, oh my goodness, what in the world is this? And she said, I was on the walking track and I saw the church building. And I thought, well, I want to know what's going on in there. And she stopped in. Do you think we sent her packing or said, no, you can't come in here because you're not dressed properly? Well, I can't imagine. You know, we need to be dressed decently. But what I was going to say was I would

dressed in their nursing garb. You think anybody cared? Well, no, they were hard to work. They were hard at work and made the decision, well, I'm not going to go home because if I go home and try to take a bath and change clothes, I'll be too tired. They just came straight to the church building. Being then made free from sin, you became servants of righteousness. And that's a servant of righteousness. Recognizing that you do what you have to do to keep from getting a scriptural violation. And I think most of you pretty much do that. All right, very quickly, before our time is up, I speak after the manner of men because of the infirmity of your flesh. For as ye have yielded your members servants to uncleanness and to iniquity unto iniquity, even so now yield your members servants to righteousness unto holiness. For when ye were the servants of sin, ye were free from righteousness. All right, we'll pick up with that, Lord willing, tomorrow. So very quickly, he's saying this. Listen, and, you know, this was sent to Rome, but these letters were passed around to other congregations as well. He's building up Rome and telling them, the church there, that, listen, you were the servants of sin, but you've obeyed, and you've obeyed from the heart that doctrine that was delivered you, and now you're servants of righteousness. And now I'm going to speak on my behalf. I'm going to speak me. This is not necessarily the Holy Spirit speaking, as the Holy Spirit led him to say what he was going to say. Because of your infirmity of your flesh. In other words, what's an infirmity? Well, we think of somebody who has an infirmity as being sick. And I suppose you could go with that. You're sin sick. Infirmity of your flesh. Why do you have an infirmity of the flesh? For as ye have yielded your members servants to uncleanness and to iniquity unto iniquity. If I follow iniquity, I'm in the group of iniquity. That's another thing. Sometimes it's not just a one and done. When I sin, surely you've heard this, sometimes I'm through with sin, but sin is not through with me. There are penalties to be paid. And if I yield myself to uncleanness and to iniquity, it's going to be for iniquity's sake. And now that may sound silly to repeat, but the Apostle Paul is simply stating a truth here that everybody needs to know. Even so, now yield your members servants to righteousness unto holiness. For when you were the servants of sin, you were free from righteousness. And that's what we all need to get solidified like concrete in our brains. The minute I turn back to sin, I'm freeing myself from righteousness. I'm cutting away the cross. I'm cutting away that lifeline to God. And that's vitally important to get and to understand, isn't it? All right, our time is up. We've got to go and make room for Brother Kirk. I'm very interested in what's coming up in his program. I hope that you are as well. You can watch him on YouTube. Just go to YouTube and then in the search line, search for Ignite Radio Broadcast. 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Always a pleasure to be with you. Hope you gained something today. I know that I did. Looking forward to seeing you again tomorrow at this same time. And until we meet again, I pray God's richest blessings on each and every one of you.